0: micro-business size. That's compared to 23% of male-led companies expanding here in Tasmania. And visitors to Hobart's Cunanie Mount Wellington could soon be required to pay their way if they want to drive up Pinnacle Road. The road toll is one of the proposals featured in the Tasmanian Government's action plan for the mountain, which also includes the establishment of a new independent management authority for the site.
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0: Moving on to sport, and the Hawks have made just the one change for tonight's AFL qualifying final against the Dockers over in Perth, Jack Ginnivan coming in for Jack Dalton, while Fremantle's made five swaps with Jai Armis and Murphy Reid among the inclusions. The last three clashes between the two teams have been thrillers, with Dockers coach Justin Longmuir expecting something similar this evening.
2: Yeah, one team's ever only just got over the line from coming from behind, it feels like. So, yeah, we're going to have to play 120 minutes.
0: And a Brownlow medalist says North Melbourne's made the wrong call in sacking Alistair Clarkson. Tom Mitchell spent 5 years under Clarko at Hawthorn and has told Seven it just doesn't make sense.
3: He's been the most innovative coach of the last two decades, and the last decade still. And he's always innovating, and he's still one of the smartest guys out there in terms of his footy brain. So I find that hard to agree with.
0: That is the latest in news and sport. I'm Britt Aylin.
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5: Possible showers around Devonport on the coast today with a high of 14. Tomorrow, windy with showers 14. Saturday, possible thunder and 15 there. Start today at 7ad.com.au.
1: 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Lee Dixon.

Yeah, the family band DeBarge, Rhythm of the Night. It's better music and more of it with Lee Dixon getting ever so close to the weekend. How are you going today? This is Thursday, the 3rd of September, 2026, and I'm here with your tunes while you work. Minutes away from Cold Chisel.

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3: 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The NWFL Senior Women's Preliminary Final. Robins v Cats. 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
0: Whatever you're doing this Saturday night, take 7AD with you. 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

you're just a night in at home and need a little pick-me-up. You'll sort the food and drinks, we'll look after the music. 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

Aaron Kerwin for breakfast. Better music and more of it. 7AD, there goes Billy Joel. She's always a woman. Welcome to Thursday. How's your day going so far? If you're on the roads, please take it easy. We are expecting possible showers throughout the day and might be a little bit breezy at times too. Okay, if you spot any problems, 1300 655 111. And if you're in the mood to win some great prizes, 7AD.com.au is where you need to go, because all week we're giving you the chance to win tickets to go and check out Shaun the Sheep, the Beast of Mossy Bottom. We've got a special preview screening coming up on September 16 at Reading Cinemas in Devonport. We've got your tickets during Darren Kerwin for breakfast and a sneaky chance over at 7AD.com.au right now. 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
8: 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This

Mamas and the Papas, California Dreamin'. It's better music and more of it with Lee Dixon. We've made it to Thursday. If it's your birthday today, happy birthday. Thursday, the 3rd of September. It's Casey Barnes' birthday today, Australian country singer, Gold Coast based singer. Born here in Tassie. He was actually a contestant on the 7th season of Australian Idol. That was in 2009. His best-selling album is his latest album, Made for This. His singles Sparks Fly, God Took His Time and You all made number one on the Australian country chart. And so did this. It's We're Good Together on your home of better music. Happy birthday, Casey Barnes. He's 48 today.

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2: 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The NWFL Senior Women's Preliminary Final. 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
1: Good morning, I'm Britt Aylin. We're being assured Tasmania's power supply is secure after a serious blaze ripped through the Tungatina power station overnight. Investigations are underway into exactly what caused the fire, which broke out before 9pm and took hours to contain. Premier Jeremy Rockliffe visiting the site this morning.
2: We will continue, of course, to assess the damage and focus our efforts then on rebuilding what is very important infrastructure for Tasmania's hydro network and energy supply.
1: A stretch of the Lyell Highway between 14 Mile Road and Victoria Valley Road is expected to remain off limits for the remainder of the day. The H5 bird flu has now been detected at 25 locations across the state after a positive case was found in a crested tern at Beaumaris. Tasmania has now moved away from reporting individual infections, instead focusing on the physical spread of the disease. Incident controller Wes Ford says authorities will continue to inform the community of any new sites where the virus is found. Tasmania's got the smallest share of women-led companies of any state or territory, according to a new study. The Gender Index Australia says just 13% of local businesses are led by women and 83% of those are micro-businesses. The report also found that Tasmania's no-interest micro-business loan is unlikely to meet the needs of a company seeking equipment, staff, technology or export capability, which is needed to scale. To the US now, where there's been no verdict in the trial of a woman accused of murdering her three children in 2023. The jury had deliberated for 5 days, but remains deadlocked. Lindsay Clancy's pleaded not guilty, her lawyers arguing she was suffering postpartum psychosis. Tiger Woods has narrowly avoided jail time after striking a plea deal over a car crash in Florida back in March. Prosecutors ended up dropping their DUI charges, admitting they didn't have evidence the golfer was impaired, while US President Donald Trump has celebrated the news.
3: It's a tough deal when you're taking a painkiller because you're under pain, and I thought it was very fair. I mean, I think he's going to have somebody drive him. I told him that a long time. Why don't you get somebody to drive you?
1: And Lionel Richie's checked himself out of hospital after suffering a medical episode earlier in the week. The 77-year-old fell ill during a concert and was admitted to the ICU. His reps say he's now recovering at home.
0: Get the jump on your next project with a mighty helpful team at Mitre 10. 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That's mighty helpful, Mitre 10.
1: In sport, the Roos have already begun the process of finding a new head coach after yesterday's shock sacking of Alistair Clarkson. Adam Simpson, who played over 300 games for the club, is regarded as one of the contenders for the role, but has told Fox it's still too soon.
4: The Carlton one I had to think about, and this one is not, it's not something I haven't thought too deep about it, but I don't want to give any type of reaction right now because I just don't know.
1: The second week of AFL finals action kicks off tonight in Perth with the Dockers hosting the Hawks. Fremantle's made a surprise selection, recalling Brandon Murphy for his first game since round one, while key players Murphy Reid, Jai Armas and Heath Chapman also return. And the Hawks have made just the one change, Jack Ginnivan coming in for Jack Dalton. And the Tasmania Jackjumpers will take on Brisbane in Bendigo this evening as part of the pre-season NBL blitz. But the Jackies will be without guard Ben Eyre, who's been ruled out with a hip flexor injury. He'll also sit out Sunday's clash with the New Zealand Breakers, with his condition to then be reviewed before round one. That's the latest from the newsroom. I'm Britt Aylin.
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6: Devonport Northwest Coast, cloudy, very high chance of showers, becoming less likely in the evening. Possible small hail and damaging winds up to 14 today. For tomorrow, windy with showers 14. Saturday, possible shower 15. Right now, along the coast, we've got 13 degrees. Inland at Barrington, it's sitting on 10 at the moment. You're up to date at 7AD.
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Hello, Lee Dixon along with you for Thursday. There goes Black Box and Fantasy. If you are up and about, and even out and about, and you've bumped into any problems on our roads, feel free to phone on in, hands-free and safe, of course, 1300 655 111. Okay, Tasmania SES has issued a storm advice. Monitor conditions for Western, Upper Derwent Valley, South East, Central Plateau and parts of North East, East Coast, North West Coast, Central North and Midlands forecast districts today. Bureau of Meteorology issuing a severe weather warning forecasting damaging winds today, and locations likely to be impacted include Strawn, New Norfolk, Bothwell, Jeeveston, Dover and Bridport. We've got more on that coming up in the news at midday, but if you've got any rubbish bins that are upright currently, probably tether them to the ground, much like you do with trampolines and all that kind of stuff. So those areas include Strawn, New Norfolk, Bothwell, Jeeveston, Dover and Bridport for severe weather warning today. Damaging winds on the cards. Coming up for you shortly, we'll have a look at real estate with Craig Heppel. Music

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Devonport 7AD. There goes Kiss Rock and Roll All Night. Good morning. It's Lee here. 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And while you're there, remember we've got that year's supply of No Pong All Natural Deodorant up for grabs. 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It's got to go to somebody and it could be you. Here's Dan Hartman.

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1: And Craig Heppel from Ulverston Real Estate is in the house.
2: In the house?
1: Good morning.
2: Ali G, reporting for duty. Loved Ali G. Anyway, that's another one. Moving on, and peek inside 162.
1: And what are we covering today's EP?
2: Look, we've got a bit of a dry subject to start with. We're going to talk about the anti-money laundering legislation.
1: Oh, yes. You've covered this a number of times
2: we
1: over the
2: have,
1: past little while.
2: The reason I've just got to cover off on it again today is it came in on the 1st of July and 9 out of 10 potential sellers, potential buyers have got no idea about it. And when I have to inform them about it, their eyes glaze over. So I just want people to get an idea of what it's about. So it's come in from the federal government. It's run by a mob called AUSTRAC, right? That's the government. Now, each agent in Australia, that's 100,000 agents or thereabouts, now have to ask certain questions of buyers and sellers to get any deal going. And that is when you list your home, when you want to buy a home. So you may notice for home sellers and buyers some additional questions and checks when dealing with a real estate agent. They've turned 100,000 real estate agents into detectives. These requirements are not designed to make buying or selling a home more difficult. They are intended to help protect the Australian property market from financial crime. Okay.
1: Because that was such a problem.
2: Major problem. The amount of Ukrainian oligarchs that I've dealt with trying to hide their money, incredible.
1: Rocking up with briefcases.
2: Oh, briefcases full.
1: Yeah.
2: So, the new obligations include, for us, we've got to enrol. So I've had to spend months enrolling with AUSTRAC and also a platform that looks after my due diligence for AML. So they're called AML Assured. There's heaps of them. So for sellers, this may mean providing identification and information about yourself, your ownership of the property, and where relevant, the people or entities involved in the transaction. We've got to know who's who in the zoo, right? You may also be asked questions about the source or intended destination of funds where this is relevant to the agent's legal obligations.
1: For God's sake.
2: Seriously. Now, for buyers, similar identification and verification requirements do apply. Your agent may need to understand who you are, who is ultimately involved in the purchase, and in certain circumstances, information relating to the source of funds. I had to do an interview with an interstate buyer via FaceTime just this week, and I had to see his driver's license, ask him a few questions. He understood that, but originally when I said to him, "Well, I've got to ask you some questions around the anti-money laundering," it was just like, what?
1: Yeah.
2: So, importantly, being asked for additional information does not mean you're suspected of doing anything wrong. That's fair enough. But it's our bureaucracy just having a closer look at what you're up to. These checks are part of a broader risk-based compliance system designed to identify unusual or suspicious activity and protect legitimate buyers and sellers. So, that's the dry stuff out of the way. AML, anti-money laundering. It's called AML Tranche 2.
1: And it's there to make your life easy.
2: It is. We're here to help. Now, let's talk about everyone's favourite subject, money.
1: Or do we have to fill out a form and pass this on to the government as well? Or
2: sign in, press hard, yeah, mate. Okay. Who here likes working for nothing? How about we turn up, put a solid week or month in and earn nothing for it? How would you like that? So I'm still waiting to see the hands go up. So let's say no one likes to work for nothing.
1: Uh-uh.
2: So occasionally, as agents, we meet a potential client who has an issue with the professional fee we are paid for a successful sale. That filthy word, commission. We get paid a commission on a successful sale.
1: Yeah, that's how you put bread and butter on the table.
2: Correct. Remember, no agents get paid until you do as a seller, right?
1: Right.
2: We earn nothing up until that moment. Money changes hands between the seller and the buyer. Okay. That's called settlement.
1: Yep.
2: When the property sells and not before. I do have a giggle when I see some of our worthy competitors spruiking that they work on a no sale, no fee basis. Every agent in Australia works on that basis.
1: Okay.
2: No sale, no pay. Recently, we were chatting with a potential client at the kitchen bench, who asked us the common question, what do you charge? Fair enough. I showed him our professional fee breakup and some of the important inclusions that go with that. Now, he fired up a bit and challenged that to simply put a property on the market, show a couple of buyers, do a deal in a week or two and get paid. Easy work for big money. I just said, look, think about it, walk a mile in our shoes. And I asked him, would he be prepared to wait 3-6 months or longer to be paid for all the work he put into a particular task, or sometimes not get paid at all?
3: Let's think about that.
2: Now, it was a spirited and enlightening conversation. It was all good. And it satisfied both his initial challenge and curiosity. So what do agents do to earn their professional fee to market your home, attract buyers, qualify them, conduct inspections, read those buyers, negotiate with them, then seal a deal and hold a deal together until settlement day arrives?
3: You've already earned your pay by the sound of it.
2: No, I haven't. We just sit around drinking coffee in convertibles. Here are a few roles that we, as your agent, play. Are you ready? Life coach, project manager, market analyst, financial analyst, economist, investigator, therapist, mentor, hostage negotiator, legislation interpreter, content creator, copywriter, home stylist, event coordinator, locksmith, magician, fortune teller, mediator, meteorologist, behavioural scientist, pet wrangler.
3: Radio DJ.
2: Radio. Now, you're the DJ. I'm just the mug that comes in every week. But do you see what I mean?
3: Yep.
2: The roles are unbelievable at times.
3: So to the bloke that asked the question, give him a break, mate. Sheesh.
2: he's a lovely bloke, don't get me wrong. But it really made me think, what do we do for our money? It's a fair question. And there's more of those roles. But I hope you get the picture. Lee did. We as agents are the one-stop fix-it shop. Simple as that. I've never felt guilty about accepting a fair fee for getting the job done for every one of our clients. 24 years, still getting surprises and problems pop up, not of my making, to solve. We are problem solvers. Today, Lee, we're going to put out a stock call.
3: Putting out a stock call? Okay.
2: Red alert, red alert.
3: Sound the alarm?
2: Almost. Now, we're working with some homeowners who are looking for the following. This is a lovely couple who want this sort of home. A lifestyle acreage, basically level ground, 4-bed, 2-bath home with a sizable shed or large garage at least. Land size, 1 to 5 acres and a budget up to about 1.1 mil.
3: Okay.
2: So they're playing the game. They're fair dinkum. So ideally, the location would be from Leith in the east to maybe around Sulphur Creek in the west, all spots in between. Now, if it sounds like your place and you're thinking of selling, get in touch.
3: How do we do that?
2: If you're thinking about selling or you're just not sure where to start, give us a call. We're happy to have a chat, answer your questions and give you some honest advice with no pressure, no obligation. Sometimes it's just good to talk to someone who knows the local market. Now, follow us on Facebook at Ulverston Property Sales or our website, ulverstonrealestate.com, or get this number in your phone, 0400 180 515.
3: Just don't ask him if he's worth it.
2: You'll get an answer.

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1: Hi, I'm Garrett Thompson. Investigations are underway after a major fire at one of Tasmania's power stations. The blaze at Tungatina Power Station at Taralea was reported to authorities shortly before nine last night, with fireys battling the flames for hours before finally bringing it under control in the early hours of this morning. TFS Deputy Matt Lowe says crews have spent the morning making the scene safe for investigators.
2: The investigation will be ongoing. Hopefully we'll have some preliminary findings by this afternoon, but again, the site is a large footprint and in varying stages of collapse.
1: Tungatina generates around 5% of the state's power, but Hydro Tasmania says the network remains secure. Clarence councillor Tony Mulder will once again be running for mayor in this year's local government elections. Mr Mulder was a close runner-up for the top job, which was won by Brendan Blomley at the last election in 2022. He said the council needed to rein in its spending.
3: I'm going for back to basics. I think we're spending too much time trying to do aspirational projects and visionary stuff, and it's costing us an arm and a leg.
1: The opposition is promising a dramatic shake-up of Australia's tobacco laws. The coalition will today announce plans to cut the cigarette excise from around $30 a pack to just $6 and legalise vapes. $200 million will also be allocated to fight criminal gangs. A team of specialist drone operators is heading from Australia to flood-ravaged Nepal to help with the search and rescue efforts. It comes as the federal government announces a further $3 million in aid, taking the total amount to $11 million. And a boost for UTAS students on the coast. Regional healthcare students studying at the Cradle Coast campus will soon have more housing options as the federal government pours more than $2 million into the refurbishment of an old inn on the coast. The transformation of the 27-bed property is hoped to be completed in time for semester one next year.
0: Now, the latest in sports news from 7ad.com.au. 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
1: The AFL finals continue tonight over in Perth, with the Dockers hosting the Hawks in a qualifying clash. Hawthorn bringing in Jack Ginnivan, while Fremantle has recalled Jai Amos and Murphy Reid. And Alex Diminor has breezed through to the second round of the US Tennis Open with a straight sets win over an Italian qualifier this morning.
4: Set a match, Diminor. Three sets of love, 6-2, 6-2, 6-4.
1: Fellow Aussies Daria Kasatkina and Taylor Preston, however, were eliminated.
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6: Good afternoon to you for Devonport, northwest coast for the remainder of our Thursday arvo. Cloudy, showers, becoming less likely this evening. Possible small hail, damaging winds, and a top of 14 degrees today. For tomorrow, windy with showers to see at the work week. 14 there. Saturday, possible shower 15, but back to sunny on Sunday. There's 17 degrees. A bit of shower activity passing over us as we speak, according to the radar. And if you spot any problems on our roads, give us a buzz. 1300 655 111. At 7AD, it's 14 degrees in the mall.
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it's the 80s lunch on 98.9 7AD. Phil Collins and You Can't Hurry Love. Good afternoon, Lee here. It's 11 past 12. Getting ever so close to the weekend. A little bit breezy outside. It's sunny. It's cloudy. It's rainy. It's windy. It's haily at some point this afternoon as well. And even snow down to 600 metres at some points around the place too. Sheesh. Hello, spring. It's here. Coming up on today's 80s lunch, Roxette. Sunny Boys in minutes. It's 7AD's 80s lunch for Furnace Hotel. 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And now, Sting, it's Russians on the 7AD 80s lunch.

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is Devonport 7AD, the 80s lunch and rock set dressed for success. Good afternoon. It's Lee here. Now, as we've been hearing the last few hours, the Tungatina Power Station fire. No good. Hey, motorists and community members obviously urged to stay away from the Taralia area. Emergency crews remaining at the scene of the now contained fire at Tungatina Power Station. Severe weather is creating hazardous conditions, including debris from the scene being caught up in strong winds. Now, the Lyell Highway does remain closed at the junction with 14 Mile Road in the south and at Victoria Valley Road in the north, and the diversion routes are via gravel roads that are significantly impacted by current weather conditions, obviously. So while residents will continue to be permitted access to Brady's Lake, community members are asked to avoid the area and not travel unless necessary. So if you know anybody in the area, pass that message on. Well worth keeping people aware this afternoon. At 7AD, we are into a brand new month. A quick reminder that Pin Up Pet is happening over at 7ad.com.au. We've got a $199 photo center prize pack at Harvey Norman Photo Center up for grabs. If you want to be in it to win it, take a photo of your pet, upload it to 7ad.com.au, and stand by to win. We're doing the 80s lunch, and I hope you're enjoying it so far. Still to come, the Sunny Boys, Tracy Chapman, and Hall & Oates. But now, Bryan Adams from the 1984 album Reckless. This is Heaven at 7ad.

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13: Our ads are funky, they're upbeat. 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You're out on a Saturday afternoon drive, you hear our ad, you pop on in. 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It's because you know on a weekend, if they're hearing your ad, they're either coming or they're going to make their way to you. 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So that's one area that we use it for, but also to highlight our promotional stuff we run each month and everything like that.
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It's the 80s lunch. Tracy Chapman, Fast Car, 16 to 1. Good afternoon. If you're looking for something to do this weekend, it's a big night at the Davenport RSL on Saturday from 7 o'clock. Got Sam Farrell, Gary Pengelly playing with DJ Noel on the breaks. 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You can find out more on the Davenport RSL Facebook. 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And I don't really want to wait till Freebie Friday. I've got a couple of tickets up for grabs now. 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Kiss on my list. Good afternoon.

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13: If you spot any problems today, 1300 655 111. Permanent fixtures at Wyvernhoe and Ambleside. Level crossing cameras in Ulverston and Sprayton. As far as the weather goes for Devonport and the coast for the rest of the Savo, cloudy, high chance of showers, becoming less likely this evening. Possible small hail, damaging winds and a high of 14 degrees. There's some of the white fluffy stuff on the way from the west. As you can see, plenty of either small hail or even snow in that. Down to 600 metres for the snow forecast. Next couple of days, tomorrow, windy with showers 14, then Saturday, a possible shower and 15 degrees. At the moment of the Bluff, it is sitting on 13. Sheffield, a little cooler, just 9 right now, 7 AD.
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1: Good afternoon, I'm Garrett Thompson. Hydro Tasmania insists our power supply is secure despite one of the state's major hydro power stations sustaining significant fire damage overnight. Parts of the Tungatina power station reported to be in varying stages of collapse.
2: Tungatina itself supplies a bit under 5% of the state's power. We are very confident that we have sufficient capacity through our wide network of other hydro power stations to keep the power system reliably running in Tasmania.
1: Hydro Tasmania's Rachel Watson there. The Lyle Highway remains closed at the junction with 14 Mile Road in the south and at Victoria Valley Road in the north. Meanwhile, crews at Tungatina are expected to encounter an extra challenge with damaging winds forecast for much of the state today. The Bureau has issued a severe weather warning, including for Strawn, New Norfolk, Bothwell, Jeeveston, Dover and Bridport. The SES is warning we could see fallen branches and power lines, damage to property and dangerous driving conditions. You can stay up to date with the latest advice at the TasAlert website. Emergency services have been at the scene of a crash in Launceston where a pedestrian was struck by a vehicle. The incident occurred near the intersection of Brisbane and Charles Street. Injuries are not yet known. The scene is now cleared. Australia is sending a specialist drone team to Nepal as the search continues for 38 Aussies who remain unaccounted for. The death toll has passed 1,200. And Paris Olympian and viral Aussie breakdancer Raygun says she's completely floored by the support after her tell-all doco Breaking Badly dropped on Netflix this week. Rachel Gunn says it wasn't easy to put it out there, so the love feels incredibly special.
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1: A showdown in Perth as Freo meets the Hawks in tonight's qualifying final. Freo coach Justin Longmuir has made a bold move at selection, picking Brandon Walker for only his second game of the year. He might get the matchup on Hawks star Nick Watson. Jai Amos, Murphy Reid, Sam Switkowski and Heath Chapman all return for Freo. Just one change for the Hawks, Jack Ginnivan has overcome a back complaint. Jack Dalton goes out. And the Sydney Swans coach says there are no plans for the five suspended players to attend Saturday's qualifying final at the SCG. Dean Cox says he's in contact with the group who've been stood down for breaching club standards.
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4: Good afternoon, Devonport, northwest coast. In for a cloudy afternoon, showers, windy, bit of small hail on the cards, and a high of 14 degrees. For tomorrow, windy with showers, 14. Saturday, a possible shower, 15 degrees. At the moment in town, we've got 14 degrees at 7AD. If you are on the roads and you're headed west, just a quick update. Police are at the scene of a serious crash involving a truck and a vehicle on the Bass Highway at Edgecombe Beach this afternoon. Bass Highway is closed between Helier and Crayfish Creek, and motorists are asked to divert via Loose Moors Road. One person has reportedly sustained serious injuries. That's in the area of Bass Highway at Edgecombe Beach this afternoon, 7AD. You are up to date.
0: 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Lee Dixon.

it's 7AD. It's Better Music and More of It with Lee Dixon. Tears for Fears. Everybody wants to rule the world. It's 12 past one. We're doing Thursday, the 3rd of September together. Thanks for your company. But fast forward, and Saturday, the 19th, is a little bit of fun. Pirate Day at Marion Storm Cafe between 11 and 2. Gold coin donation family event with hat and sword making, face painting and tattoos with Caro's creative crew, singing and dancing pirates, pirate themed games, best dressed parade and prizes. There's handmade sword and pirate jokes, competitions, treasure hunts, cannonball toss, story time, DIY photo booth, and the cafe where all the food and drink goodies are available as well. Lions Club will be there providing a sausage sizzle. So it's hosted by Marion Storm Cafe, Toast for Kids, Caro's Creative Crew, and Peppermint Parties. So that's coming up on Saturday, the 19th of September, between 11 and 2 at Marion Storm Cafe. That sounds like an absolute hoot. Coming up, Anastasia. Set me free. And let me have this. Crowded House are in. That's why.

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9: And the North and Northwest have taken out two of their three Tassie Top Tourist Town Awards for 2026.
0: To around the island state.
9: Tasmania's Education Union says more needs to be done to attract former teachers back into the profession.
0: And beyond.
10: Alan Joyce believes Jetstar's decision to charge for overhead carry-on baggage will help keep airfares low.
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There goes Stevie Wright. Darren Kerwin's back for breakfast tomorrow morning from 6. 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
1: You think I'm like a granite benchtop?
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1: Damn.

0: better music and more of it. There goes The Who and My Generation. Hello, it's Lee getting it through Thursday afternoon. We're getting ever so close to the weekend. Our money man is Justin Delaney at Lending For You. Good afternoon, mate. How are you?
1: I'm good, Lee. How are you?
0: Good. How is the residential property market looking according to SQM Research?
1: Yeah, well, it's pulled back slightly in August after a strong July, according to SQM Research, showing national property listings fell about 3.3%. to 269,717 properties on the market across Australia. So that's still a lot. But despite that monthly dip, stock levels remain 12.8% higher than the same time last year. So it continues to sort of hand buyers considerably more choice than they had in 2025. That retreat, however, wasn't uniform across the capitals. Melbourne and Hobart recorded the steepest monthly falls, down 4.7% and 4% respectively, while Brisbane bucked the trend with a little modest 0.5% rise. On an annual basis, Brisbane's growth stands out furthest, with listings now 26% above August 25, the strongest increase of any major capital. Hobart remains the outlier in the other direction. Tassie, we're always the outlier. That's the only capital carrying material less housing stock than a year ago. So there's less houses on the market and properties on the market in Hobart than what was on the market in August 25. So it also gave us some information on distressed listings. And what we mean by distressed listings is normally properties that have been repossessed by banks or have been put on the market by people who are in a distressed situation, getting a little bit of pressure from the bank to do that themselves. So they climbed 4.2% nationally in August, and that's now 10% higher than a year ago. We've sort of also found investor lending fell 8.6% in the June quarter, and that's the sharpest drop since September 2022. Thank you, Mr. Albanese. As the tax changes and the new self-managed super fund borrowing ban weighed in on demand, so national dwelling values dropped about 0.7% for the month, and that was their steepest decline since December 2022.
0: Never stays the same for too long. How's the ANZ Roy Morgan data suggesting consumer confidence is sitting at the moment?
1: Well, confidence apparently is wobbling a little bit as inflation reignites some rate hikes here. So separate ANZ Roy Morgan data shows consumer confidence fell 2.6 points to 74.9 in the week to 31st of August after the Australian Bureau of Statistics reported higher than expected inflation of 3.5% for July, with our sentiment now about 13 points below the same week last year. So it tells us that the consumer confidence has dropped substantially. So ANZ has sort of said the reading has shifted the bank's own rate outlook, and given persistent inflation and the resilience in household spending, we now expect the Reserve Bank to hike the cash rate by 25 basis points to 4.6% in November, given that we've got a Reserve Bank meeting, I think, next week. At least they're holding out to November. But the survey also found 18% of Australians believe their household finances have improved over the past year, against 50% who say they're worse off, a split that adds a bit of pressure to household budgets, even as regional demand, like places like Tassie, we continue to hold up okay.
0: And what about the dollar this week?
1: Has declined a little bit. It's fallen further against the US dollar yesterday, trading about 0.1% lower at around 71.35 cents. That's probably a little bit under pressure as the US dollar is outperforming a little bit due to firm expectations that the Federal Reserve will hike interest rates at its policy meeting this month. So we've got a number of factors that are going to come into play with the dollar. We've got GDP growth. So Australia's quarter two economy expanded by 0.4%, topping the forecast at 0.3% and pushing annual growth to 2.1%. Interest rates, so strong economic resilience has increased market bets, as we sort of just mentioned, on a potential upcoming rate hike by the Reserve Bank. And global pressures, so gains have been slightly capped by a firmer US dollar, which is driven by, as we've mentioned many times, that the US dollar is always a safe haven demand amid ongoing geopolitical tensions and energy price shifts, which effectively is our Iranian war and, of course, oil.
0: That's our finance this week. In a nutshell, we could go on for hours, I'm sure.
1: it's so exciting. But anyway, the dollar's sitting around 71.33 cents, which it's sat around that 70 to 72 cent mark for probably 12 months or more.
0: And that is your Week in Finance. Justin Lenny for you. Cheers, mate. Really appreciate it, as usual.
1: Talk soon. Thanks, Lee.
0: It's better music and more of it while you work. Back into it now. It's Richard Marks.

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1: AM Saturday, there's a grand final spot on the line. Head to Devonport Oval as the Ulverston Robins take on the Wynyard Cats in the NWFL Senior Women's Preliminary Final. Both sides will be determined to keep their premiership dreams alive, so don't miss what's promised to be a fierce finals battle. The NWFL Senior Women's Preliminary Final. 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
11: Good afternoon, I'm Gareth Thompson. Police are urging motorists and community members to stay away from the Taralea area after fire ripped through the Tungatina power station overnight. It comes as the structural integrity of the building, the size of the site and a severe weather warning are delaying investigations, with debris from the scene being caught in strong winds. While a small number of homes were left without power this morning, TAS Network's Renee Anderson says the system will overall cope.
12: Our system is designed to withstand an incident like this. We have strong backup and we are very confident in the security of the network going forward and we'll continue working with Hydro Tasmania on the restoration effort.
11: The Lyell Highway remains closed at the junction with 14 Mile Road in the south and at Victoria Valley Road in the north. Another bird flu infection has been recorded in our state's northeast, with a crested tern testing positive at Beaumaris. Incident controller Wes Ford says the community is continuing to play an important role in tracking the disease, with locals urged to keep reporting any sightings of dead or sick birds and wildlife to the Emergency Animal Disease Hotline. Clarence councillor Tony Mulder says he'll be running on the promise to get back to basics when he contests the top job at the local government elections in October. Mr Mulder also ran for mayor in 2022, but was narrowly defeated by the incumbent.
13: We need to get back to basics. The city has got roads and footpaths are substandard, and we need to be fixing those sorts of things before we start dreaming of Taj Mahals.
11: The federal government has pledged another $3 million in aid for flood-ravaged Nepal. Australia is deploying a specialist drone team from the Queensland and New South Wales fire departments to assist with search and recovery efforts. And not the news renters want to hear. The latest forecast from NAB is pointing to an increase of about 4% a year for the next 18 months, well above inflation. It comes off the back of a 15% slump in loan applications off the back of the federal budget.
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11: A showdown in Perth as Freo meets the Hawks in tonight's qualifying final. Freo coach Justin Longmuir has made a bold move at selection, picking Brandon Walker for only his second game of the year. He might get the matchup on Hawks star Nick Watson. Jai Amos, Murphy Reid, Sam Switkowski and Heath Chapman all return for Freo. Just one change for the Hawks, Jack Ginnivan has overcome a back complaint. Jack Dalton goes out. And the Sydney Swans coach says there are no plans for the five suspended players to attend Saturday's qualifying final at the SCG. Dean Cox says he's in contact with the group who've been stood down for breaching club standards.
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5: Remaining partly cloudy for the rest of your Thursday. High chance of showers becoming less likely in the late afternoon and evening. Tomorrow partly cloudy, very high chance of showers, most likely at night, reaching a top of 14. And on Saturday cloudy, high chance of showers, most likely in the morning and afternoon. Chance for thunderstorm in the morning as well, reaching a top of 15. An overnight minimum expected in Ralton 5, Latrobe 6 and Devonport 7. 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
10: 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Give

Vietnamese again, more of it. It is the Goo Goo Dolls there with Iris. That song, of course, from the 1998 film City of Angels. It is the Two Ups at Two, where we'll play two of your favourite songs from your favourite artists. We've heard, of course, from Dolly Parton there, and Kenny Rogers and Dolly, as well as we do remember the great Dolly Parton passing away last week at the age of just 80 years of age. Now, police are at the scene of a serious crash that involved a truck and a vehicle on the Bass Highway at Edgecombe Beach in the state's northwest. Now, the Bass Highway has been closed between Hillier and Crayfish Creek, and motorists are asked to divert via Loose Moors Road. One person has reportedly sustained serious injuries, and we will keep you up to date as we hear more news. But let's get straight into it with the Two Ups at Two. We've got two coming up from ABBA, but right now another one from the Goo Goo Dolls. This one reaching number one on the US charts at Slide.

0: One thing I see a lot with business owners on the Northwest Coast, you can be flat out busy and still not feel like you're getting ahead. 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

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It is the Two Opposite Two. That is The Angels, of course, and a great song from them. Am I Ever Going to See Your Face Again? Well, I tell you what, if you win a new smile from Smile of the Week, then I think you would want people to see your face again. You can visit our website at 7odia.com.au and tell us what made you smile this week for your chance to go in the draw to win a comprehensive exam and tooth clean from the team at Smile Care in La Trobe. Now, it's valued at $500. 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You may have known someone who has gone out of their way in the community, someone that might have just bought you a cup of coffee when you've needed it the most. We want to know about it. Share your story online and you'll be in that monthly draw to win that comprehensive exam and tooth clean. Now, that's seriously enough to make you smile. 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They're open from 9 till 5, Monday to Friday, and closed Saturday and Sunday. 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Stay with us. More great music coming up too from Billy Joel. But right now, it's another Angel song. We've got to get out of this place. Coming up for you next.

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Better music and more of it. It is Noise Works and No Lies. It's also the two ups at two. Now, we've had a little bit of an update. Police are remaining at the scene of the serious crash involving the truck and vehicle on the Bass Highway at Edgecombe Beach in the state's northwest. The Bass Highway does still remain closed between Hillier and Crayfish Creek, and motorists are asked to divert via Loose Moors Road. Now, three people have been transported by ambulance to the Northwest Regional Hospital for medical treatment, and at this stage, one person is believed to be in a serious condition, and two other people have received minor injuries. Stay with us. So we've got all the latest news, sport and weather coming up for you very shortly. So make sure you stick around for that. And also, if you love your podcast, this is one for you. If you love your history and you think it's boring, or you might love it, you might think it's boring, You're Dead to Me is the BBC podcast that mixes historians and comedians to uncover the weirdest and wildest stories from the past. Now, if you want to hear about pirates or ancient power couples, no topic is off limits. 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To get us there, though, of course, there's another Noise Works songs in my youth coming up for you now.

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1: Good afternoon, I'm Gareth Thompson. Serious offenders in Tasmania will not be able to rely on good character references under a bill being debated in Parliament today. Attorney General Guy Barnett says the justice system needs to better reflect the seriousness of offending and the harm experienced by victims. It follows advocacy from victim survivors and groups, including the Your Reference Ain't Relevant campaign. Investigations are underway into exactly what caused the Tungatina power station fire overnight, which broke out before 9 p.m. and took hours to contain. Premier Jeremy Rockliffe visited the scene this morning.
2: We will continue, of course, to assess the damage and focus our efforts then on rebuilding what is very important infrastructure for Tasmania's hydro network and energy supply.
1: The station supplies 5% of the state's electricity grid, though TAS Networks and Hydro TAS maintain the network will cope. The federal coalition is vowing to crack down on the illicit tobacco trade. Opposition leader Angus Taylor saying if they're elected, they'll slash the tobacco excise by 80%, while also lifting a ban on vapes and nicotine pouches.
3: That is how we kill that business model, and that is how we defund organised crime. In these areas, it is a comprehensive package, which includes the cut to the excise that'll take away the funding and the business model.
1: He's also vowing to funnel $200 million into enforcement. A number of specialist drone operators are heading from Australia to flood-ravaged Nepal to help with the search and rescue efforts. And a boost for Utah students on the coast. Regional healthcare students studying at the Cradle Coast campus will soon have more housing options as the federal government pours more than $2 million into the refurbishment of an old inn.
0: Sports update brought to you by Sleep and Style, Tassie's own independent betting specialists.
1: Lions coach Chris Fagan says North Melbourne's comments about the sacking of Alistair Clarkson were unfair. Clarkson was axed yesterday with a year left on his contract, with the club saying they need someone who knows what they're doing and can coach for the modern game. Fagan says he was shocked.
4: It just reminded me of how tough coaching can be, that when a bloke that's been as successful as him as a coach can be jettisoned as quickly as that. I hope he's okay.
5: Cheryl, it's time we sang a song.
6: A love song?
5: Let's sing about granite bench top.

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0: Nice that our kitchen has had a reno and makeover. Pity I can't do the same for my husband.
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3: Remaining partly cloudy for the rest of your Thursday. High chance of showers becoming less likely in the late afternoon and evening. Tomorrow partly cloudy, very high chance of showers most likely at night, reaching top of 14. And on Saturday cloudy, high chance of showers most likely in the morning and afternoon. Chance for thunderstorm in the morning as well, reaching a top of 15. An overnight minimum expected in Railton of 5, Latrobe 6 and Devonport 7. 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

Better music and more of it with Daryl Braithwaite. Let's have a look at some of the events that happened back on this day in history. It is the 3rd of September. Take 40 Australia program ended after 32 years on Australian radio back on this day in 2016. It was also the day that Anthony Mundine won the WBA super middleweight title at the Sydney Entertainment Centre, defeating Antoine Eccles back on this day in 2003. And eBay, the online auction website, was founded as AuctionWeb in California back on this day in 1995. An Australian flag was also flown for the very first time over the Melbourne Exhibition Building back in 1901. If you're celebrating birthday today, you're celebrating with Red Foo. He's turning 51 today. Our very own Casey Barnes, born right here in Tassie, turning 48 today. Charlie Sheen, 61. An Australian politician and former Tasmanian Premier from 92 to 1996, Ray Groom, turning 82 today. We hope you're having a good day. If it's your birthday, though, stay with us. Tom Cochran, Life is a Highway, coming up for you next.

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They are the people to go to for all your photographic needs, all in the one place. We've got more great music coming your way from La Bravos very shortly. Black is Black. Michael Jackson with Billie Jean, but right now, The Sweetest Thing, you too.

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Better music and more of it. That is it for me today. I'm going to sign out for your Wednesday afternoon. I hope you have a fantastic rest of the day. We are midweek. Looking forward as we get a little bit closer to the weekend because it's all things football. Cannot wait. Stay with us, though. All the latest news, sport and weather coming up for you very shortly. Don't forget, you can keep updated on our websites as well. But after that, we'll throw it over to Jonesy and Amanda at Jam Nation. Christian O'Connell at 7, and it's the 80s at 8 from 8 o'clock. But stick around. But to get us to news, sport and weather, though, we're going to play some Yazoo with Only You. Bit of Simply Red, some ACDC's Highway to Hell. But right now, let's go to Life in a Northern Town. It's the Dream Academy.

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1: Good afternoon, I'm Gareth Thompson. Tasmania's Attorney General says a new bill outlawing good character references will help better reflect the impact on victim survivors. Guy Barnett says the new laws before the Parliament today come after listening to victim survivors and campaigners.
2: We do not want victims of crime sitting, listening to what might be purportedly a good character reference when they've committed such serious offences.
1: The H5 bird flu has now been detected at 25 locations across the state after a positive case was found in a crested tern at Beaumaris. Tasmania is now moving away from reporting individual infections, instead focusing on the physical spread of the disease. Incident controller Wes Ford says authorities will continue to inform the community of any new sites where the virus is found. No injuries have been reported from a major fire that gutted a Central Highlands hydropower facility overnight. No staff were on site at the Tungatina power station when the blaze broke out around 9 p.m. with Hydro Taz explaining that it's remotely operated and runs independently without staff on site. Tungatina provides just under 5% of our state's power, but Taz Networks insists Tasmania's energy supply will not be impacted. Meanwhile, investigators at Tungatina have been encountering an extra challenge with damaging winds forecast for much of the state this afternoon. You can stay up to date on conditions in your area via the Taz Alert website. Australia is sending a specialist drone team to Nepal as the search continues for 38 Aussies who remain unaccounted for. The death toll has passed 1,200. And a zoo in central Queensland has been forced to send a baby chimp to another facility after she was rejected by her mother. Cassie was born at the Rockhampton Zoo in June but broke her leg when she was just hours old after her mother dropped her.
0: Get the jump on your next project with a mighty helpful team at Mitre 10 and check Mitre 10 socials for the latest offers and updates. That's mighty helpful Mitre 10.
1: The Swans coach says there's a lot on the line for the club ahead of Saturday's qualifying final against the Lions at the SCG. Five players have been stood down for breaching club standards with a separate police investigation into the alleged assault in a Melbourne hotel underway. Dean Cox says he's reminded his side of one thing.
3: The magnitude of this game for our football club and what we've spent so long trying to get to, and we get this opportunity now, and you know we've dived into Brisbane and their strengths and everything about that football club because they're a great football team, but this one is as well.
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6: Remaining partly cloudy for the rest of your Thursday. High chance of showers becoming less likely in the late afternoon and evening. Tomorrow partly cloudy, very high chance of showers most likely at night, reaching a top of 14. And on Saturday cloudy, high chance of showers most likely in the morning and afternoon. Chance for thunderstorm in the morning as well, reaching a top of 15. An overnight minimum expected in Ralton 5, Latrobe 6 and Devonport 7. You're up to date on 7AD.
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9: Amanda. Hello, Wiggles.
8: 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Yeah, personal friend.
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18: And a happy Thursday or Friday, Junior, as we like to say in the trade.
19: Hi.
9: apologies from the get-go of the show. We're supposed to have special guest Mickey Dolenz of the Monkees on the show today.
16: Yeah, we were here. We were ready to zoom into him.
9: To get in there, but unfortunately, well, according to his management, he's gone MIA.
16: Well, we heard he was running a bit late with some other interviews, so we waited and waited, and then they said he's racked off somewhere.
9: He's MIA for that, which is worrisome because he is the only Monkee that's left.
16: They're touring next year.
9: I don't know.
16: When I say they, he.
9: Yeah, he. So I might be the, has anyone done a head count lately tour?
16: I think, look, Mickey's fine.
9: I think we've played. Kind of, I think might Mickey's have dodged fine. A bullet there.
16: See, you're not a fan.
9: David Lee Roth situation.
16: You're not a fan of the Monkees. But everyone I spoke to
9: they had their time and place.
16: Everyone I spoke to when I said we're going to be talking to Mickey Dolenz went, wow, really? Because it's a nostalgia kick. You don't have to love the music. You don't have to love him to just enjoy the nostalgia of it.
9: Cheer up, Sleepy Jean. I'm happy, okay? I like the Monkees, and I wish he was on the show. No. If he wants to come on the show, that's fine. Once his management finds out where he is.
16: Yeah, and once they've heard this, not much chance of that.
9: I think we'll be okay. We do have an action-packed show. We don't need Mickey Dolenz. We've got heaps of cool stuff coming up on the show today.
16: I want to host a segment today called Why Are Men Like This?
9: Go on.
16: No, that's all I'm going to tell you.
9: Okay.
16: I'm metering it out to you. Anita, the podcast I do with Anita McGregor called Double A Chattery
9: drops today. Which drops today?
16: A very interesting one about the power of no and setting up your boundaries. And Anita is a therapist, is a psychologist, works with a lot of people who have come from prison, come from other situations where how important it is to learn to say no. But as women, how hard we find it.
9: I look forward to hearing about that.
16: I'll practice on you.
9: Instagram as well. And we can't do anything till we do the Fast Five. Would you like to play?
16: No.
9: It's Jonesy and Amanda driving you home for Jam Nation.

0: 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It's Jonesy and Amanda driving you home.
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2: Faster than the speed of light.
3: Jonesy and Amanda's
2: Fast Five.
0: The Fast Five. Five questions. Can you go all the way and answer all five questions correctly? If you do that, Amanda might say, where's Mickey Dolenz?
4: I will. No. No. I just hope he's...
0: I'm sure he's well.
4: He zipped out to have a vape.
0: I don't think Mickey should be vaping. No one should be vaping. It's terrible for you.
4: Stop pointing the bone pointing at Mickey Dolenz.
0: I'm worried. He was going to come on our show today.
4: Yeah. And he's then touring in the middle of next year, so obviously MIA. He's in very good health.
0: Of course
4: MIA isn't a disease. It means missing in action. Yes. He's just gone to buy a sandwich.
0: Well, did anyone put Live 360 on him or something?
4: Come on. I think he probably said, I can't be bothered. I'm having a lie down. And they've just said, we don't know where he is.
0: Well, maybe the feeling's mutual, Mickey. But...
4: Oh, Brendan.
0: We'll never get him on now.
4: The number of interviews we do, the number of things I listen to when you talk about box girder bridges and rudders.
0: What about Jason Statham?
4: Could he join the Monkees? What are you talking about?
0: No, it's an interview. You sneered about having Jason Statham.
4: No, I didn't. That's rant.
0: I'm just saying that, you know, when it was pitched to us, when you said,
4: I'm going to ask Margaret and Ivanhoe. Hello, Margaret.
0: Hello, Marg.
5: Hello.
4: If I said to you, hey, we might have Mickey Dolenz on the show, would you go, wow?
5: Yeah.
4: See? Yes.
5: Wow.
4: That's right.
0: Margaret's beside herself.
4: No, but you don't have to.
0: Look, I'm just saying, Mickey's free to come on the show.
4: You don't have to be a major Monkees fan.
0: No.
4: To go, wow, Mickey Dolenz.
0: Yeah. What's your favourite Monkees song, Margaret?
5: I don't know. I don't have one.
0: Oh, okay.
4: No, but you might like them from their TV show, Brendan.
0: Yeah.
4: You don't...
0: Do you remember their TV show, Margaret?
5: I do.
4: Thank you.
5: I can't remember the name of it, but I do remember it.
4: Thank you, Margaret.
0: It was called...
4: It's called The Monkees, was it? Brendan, what's wrong with you? Margaret, here's question number one. I can't tolerate Brendan Jones today. Come on. Look, they're also, Mickey's probably with a record company who probably might have offered us Jason Statham, and now they're going to go, you know what?
0: Why would the record company offer us Jason Statham?
4: Well, you seem to think he's about to join the Monkees.
0: Look, people say we monkey around, Margaret.
4: Which?
0: No more of that.
4: Here's a question, Margaret. Which subculture does this describe? Hair, styled back using pomade, clothing, typically wore leather, motorcycle jacket, culture, associated with rock and roll music, motorcycles and hot rod cars. What subculture is that?
0: Greasers.
4: The Greasers.
0: Yeah.
4: The Greasers. Yeah.
0: You see them in Japan. Have you seen those rockabilly Greasers in Japan?
4: At Harajuku Park.
0: Really?
4: Yeah.
0: Is that where they hang? And they get down low and they dance around.
4: Yeah, they dance to the Monkees and everyone loves it, Prince.
0: I don't think Greasers would be into the Monkees, just frankly.
4: Okay.
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4: Margaret, this is a cover, a metal cover, of which song?

0: Margaret.
1: Mark.
2: Are you there, Margaret?
3: Yes, I am.
2: Do you know the song?
3: I've got no idea.
1: Stop looking at me like that.
2: Who's your favourite musician, Brendan?
1: In the world?
2: Yeah, in the world. Who would you love to interview? Just don't take too long. Just
1: it's a bit quick. Can I think about it?
2: No, just a very quick answer right now. Come on. Who's one of your favourite? Who would you like to interview? Just quickly.
1: Oh, Billy Joel. We've
2: all
1: interviewed him.
2: Well, say if Billy Joel is with the same record company as Mickey Dolenz, who's heard what you've said.
1: Sure.
2: We're never going to get Billy now.
1: I can assure you, Billy Joel is not with the same record company as Mickey Dolenz.
2: Come on.
1: Okay, I'd like to see this record company's roster.
2: Why don't you just dig a deeper hole?
1: I will. I'm happy to be in this hole and enjoy myself. It's Jonesy and Amanda driving you home for Jam Nation.
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4: We're up to question two, which is cover me.
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7: I got you covered, boss.
4: Hello, Brad in Taylor's Hill. How are you?
8: I'm well, thank you. Yourself?
4: Very well. If I was to say to you, hey, we might have Mickey Dolenz on the show, would you go wow or boo?
8: Oh, I'd say well.
4: Yes, of course you would.
0: There you go, of
4: course. Most normal people would.
0: What's your favourite monkey song, Brad?
4: It's not about that.
8: Oh, probably Hey, We're the Monkeys.
0: Yeah.
4: You're happy with that, Brendan?
0: Quite the catalogue there. Didn't want to go with anyone else. Daydream Believer or Last Train to Clarksville.
8: They're all good, mate.
0: They're all good. Yeah. They're all good. I have no beef with the
4: Monkees. Sounds like you do.
0: I have no beef with the Monkees.
4: We're playing Cover Me, Brad. This is a metal cover of which song?

0: brought to you by Soothers.
1: Any idea?
2: It sounds like Hello by Adele.
1: Yes, yeah. It is. Hello from the other side.
0: Which Norwegian word describes the best or the simple joy of sitting outside on a sunny day enjoying a beer?
1: Give us the options.
0: Excuse my Norwegian. A. Utepils. B. Pelleg. Or C. Koslig.
2: Oh, I'm not too good on Norwegian. I'd say C.
1: It's not Koslig. Koslig is a deep sense of coziness, warmth and intimacy.
0: Ooh.
1: So, sorry, Brad.
0: Debbie's in Mulgrave.
1: Hi, Debbie.
3: Hello.
1: Which Norwegian word describes the simple joy of sitting outside on a sunny day enjoying a beer? Is it A. Utepils or B. Pelleg?
3: I'm going to take a stab and go A.
1: It is A.
0: Yeah.
1: Because B is a deep, no.
0: What's B?
1: B is any food item put on top of a slice of bread.
0: Oh, nice. It'd
1: That's
0: probably be fish, I would imagine.
1: Pelleg is. But yes, utepils is that wonderful joy of the spring in the air and you're sitting
0: beautiful.
1: Outside having a beer.
0: There's nothing better than that.
1: Not even a Mickey Dolenz concert, Brendan.
0: You know, I would love to be sitting in a beer garden because I know there'd be space.
1: Why do you do this? I'm going to out you and say you say this about the Beatles as well.
0: I don't say
1: you
0: that.
1: You said, that's me dad's music.
0: You used to say that. This is very ugly.
1: No, but you, as a music lover, you cannot afford to do this.
0: I appreciate the Beatles. I love all
1: And what
0: music.
1: About the Monkees?
0: You know, Lieutenant Frank Drebin, famously played by Leslie Nielsen, is the main character of which film series, Debbie?
3: Naked Gun,
1: which brings you to question
0: Excuse
1: five.
0: Excuse me, can I just ask, why is this your hill to die on, the Monkees? Why all of a sudden?
1: I find you surprisingly...
0: The guy stood us up on our show.
1: Yeah, but we've been stood up by better people than
0: I would say he's in a position where he probably needs to, you know, not stand up a national radio show. I'm just saying...
1: I just think you're being ungracious to the memories and the nostalgia that a lot of people have for the Monkees.
0: I have no beef with that.
1: Sounds like there's a lot of beef. Sounds like you're going full meat on it.
0: What? Debbie?
1: Are you there, Debbie?
3: I am.
0: Good.
3: Hello.
0: You're scaring. Amanda's scaring, Debbie.
1: This is question five.
0: What was the name? This is for the $250 Bunnings voucher. What was the name of the TV series that launched Steve Irwin to international fame?
3: The Crocodile Hunter.
1: Yeah. You've done
0: Did
1: it,
0: Did you Deb. Watch that documentary last night? Goodness me, that was so emotional. And it's been 20 years. Tomorrow is the anniversary of Steve Irwin's death. 20 years. Can you believe it? It's worth watching this documentary, but there was a... Yeah, I'll play it for you a bit later. It was quite stirring, his final moments.
1: Oh. Which have never really been revealed,
0: No, but it's very harrowing. But at the same time, you know, as Charles Woolley said in the documentary, it takes 20 years to... miss someone as much as you have with Steve. And Steve was such a great guy.
1: He was. And also Australia Zoo is still going and his face is on it and people still love him. 20 years on, he's still the icon.
0: Debbie, back to you. Congratulations, you've won the jam pack. You have a $250 Bunnings voucher. Happy Father's Day for Sunday.
3: Thank you so much. That's awesome.
1: Thanks, Debbie.
0: If you'd like to be a part of the Fast Five, jonesyandamanda.com.au.
1: Coming up, we spoke on this show about Oreo Gate. I have some follow-up information.
0: Indeed. It's Jonesy and Amanda driving you home for Jam Nation.
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8: Hey,

0: Hello there, it's Jonesy Demander driving you home. How are you going? It was an emotional day yesterday. You publicly announced that your dog of 14 years, little Minnie.
1: She's still with us.
0: Of course, she's got lymphoma. I know she's still with you because a woman's day have come out saying, and it looks like she's passed away.
1: Yeah, no, she's still with us.
0: And this is a bit of a problem when you talk about this stuff. But having said that, if you don't talk about it, when do you talk about it? So it's very brave of you to be so vulnerable about this.
1: Well, I took a lot from, you know how I was crying over a dog I hadn't met, Simon.
0: Yeah.
1: And he lives in New York. He crossed the Rainbow Bridge, as they said, just about a month or 2 months ago. And his owner, who fosters a lot of dogs, but that was her permanent dog, spoke so eloquently about the grief. And it made other people feel that it's okay to feel the grief.
0: Mm.
1: And that's what's happened. We've been flooded, and I love it, with people's photos of their pets, people talking about their pets, people still crying 4 years later
0: at
1: the loss of their pets. It gives us all a chance to talk about how pointy and sharp and horrible it feels, despite knowing that the dogs have had great lives and our rational brain knows that this is the circle of life. It's still so hard.
0: On our Facebook page, we have been inundated. Antoinette, you know, and they're sending pictures of their little poochies. I'm so sorry, writes Antoinette. I feel every word you said. We just lost my beautiful Sheltie, Kesha, 3 weeks ago. She was 14 and a half. But look at the little picture of her. She's such a sweet dog. And Karen, this is Trixie. In 2 weeks, she's going to be 15. Little Trixie's face, beautiful looking dog. And Trixie's still with us. And that's the problem with dogs, I guess. They're not going to outlive us.
1: No. And lots of people at the pointy end. Someone here, where are we? I've lost it now.
0: Okay. Well, how about I wrap it up with this?
1: No. I've got another one. This is the one. It was Mandy who said, our 14-year-old girl is spending her last days with us. We've made the difficult decision to put her to sleep later this week. So many people are in the drop zone of going through exactly what I'm going through. And Chris Brown has said, sweet Minnie knows and feels your love. But the biggest blessing is she doesn't know she has lymphoma. She only feels the lifetime of endless love.
0: That's a good thing what Brownie said. And Sharon, along those lines, has written, every animal finds a place in your heart and eventually takes a piece out when they leave us.
1: Oh, yeah.
0: Thinking of your family, Amanda, Minnie will let you know when it is time to leave you. And it won't be easy, but she knows you loved her and she loved you and the family.
1: Thank you, everyone.
0: It's Jonesy and Amanda driving you home.
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0: Hello there. It's Jonesy and Amanda across Australia driving you home. At the start of the week, we spoke about Oreo Gate.
1: Everyone was talking about Oreo Gate. Now, Oreo Gate, you may be wondering what the hell we're talking about now if you didn't see this story. This went viral. It was a WhatsApp parents group or a mum's group that were discussing school lunches. One mother, this is obviously in America, one mother said, hey, can you not put Oreos in my daughter? She's not allergic, but I just don't want her to be around those kind of biscuits and she gets jealous because you've all got them.
0: Yep.
1: And it went viral. People made memes and T-shirts. It was turned into a song.
2: Hey!

0: Michelle.
1: They're already in the lunchbox, Michelle. Once it's packed, it's done.
2: It led to a lot of discussions on this show as well about the overreach of some parents, the idea that you can't teach your child, other people have things that they can't have and that's what life is, et cetera, et cetera. Yeah. Oreos flew off the shelves. At the time, I remember.
1: Did they fly off the shelves?
2: Well, I remember you saying, Brendan, this sounds like an Oreo prank.
1: Yeah, I did feel that, but I didn't want the truth to get in the way of a good story.
2: Well, it's not an Oreo prank. It's not an Oreo prank, but it is a prank. It is fake, but it's not from the Oreo people. It's the people who have the AI music generation app that turns these kinds of conversations into songs. There's other ones around too about people who are trying to get out of a guy's bedroom because his girlfriend's just arrived at, and all these conversations, oh, my God, what am I going to do here? Run, Michelle, run. Mm. All that stuff has been turned into songs.
1: Yep.
2: And that's a group who do that called Suno. So this apparently has been put together by the people who created all of this in a paid partnership with Suno.
1: But not Oreo.
2: Not Oreo.
1: So Oreo, they've just... they're just grist for the mill, as
2: they're grist for the mill.
1: We should get some of our group chats. The Jonesy Demander group chats.
2: Do you think, and put them to a song?
1: Put them to song.
2: But then we'd be supporting Suno. And do we want to do that, Brendan?
1: I have no beef with Suno. What's your beef with Suno?
2: Well, they led us on this merry trail.
1: Yeah, well, they're in the business.
2: If something smells dodgy, it is. There's a good chance it is.
1: There's nothing dodgy about Double A Chattery. That drops today.
2: Yeah, Anita and I are discussing how hard it is to say no.
1: We'll talk about that next. It's Jonesy and Amanda driving you home.

0: music.
1: 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This is your news now.
2: Good afternoon, I'm Gareth Thompson. Authorities say they're zeroing in on the last known whereabouts of 38 Australians who are missing following catastrophic flooding in Nepal. Search efforts are set to be boosted by the deployment of an Australian drone team to the region, with the death toll passing 1,200. Foreign Minister Penny Wong says they're focusing the search in two regions.
3: We know most of the unaccounted for Australians were last known to be in the Keerong and Sayabrabusi areas. Nepalese search and rescue teams are on the ground in both areas, and we are working directly with the authorities to gather any information that we can.
2: Another bird flu infection's been recorded in the state's northeast, with a crested tern testing positive at Beaumaris. Incident controller Wes Ford says the community's continuing to play an important role in tracking the disease, with locals urged to keep reporting any sightings of dead or sick birds and wildlife to the Emergency Animal Disease Hotline. Investigators remain at the scene of the Tungatina power station after it was wiped out by fire overnight. It comes as the structural integrity of the building, the size of the site and a severe weather warning are delaying investigations, with debris from the scene being caught in strong winds. While a small number of homes were left without power this morning, TAS Networks and Hydro Tasmania maintain the system will cope. The Coalition has the illicit tobacco trade in its sights to crack down on organised crime. Opposition leader Angus Taylor vowing to slash the tobacco excise by 80% while legalising and taxing vapes and nicotine pouches.
4: But it also includes $200 million of joint state and federal law enforcement across all agencies, Border Force, AUSTRAC, ACIC, AFP and state police, of course.
2: And State Parliament is debating a bill which will see the removal of good character references for serious offenders.
1: Now, the latest in sports news from 7ad.com.au. 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
2: The Swans coach says there's a lot on the line for the club ahead of Saturday's qualifying final against the Lions at the SCG. Five players have been stood down for breaching club standards, with a separate police investigation into the alleged assault in a Melbourne hotel underway. Dean Cox says he's reminded his side of one thing.
5: The magnitude of this game for our football club and what we've spent so long trying to get to, and we get this opportunity now, and you know we've dived into Brisbane and their strengths and everything about that football club, because they're a great football team, but this one is as well.
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7: Remaining partly cloudy for the rest of your Thursday. High chance of showers becoming less likely in the late afternoon and evening. Tomorrow, partly cloudy, very high chance of showers, most likely at night, reaching a top of 14. And on Saturday, cloudy, high chance of showers, most likely in the morning and afternoon. Chance for thunderstorm in the morning as well, reaching a top of 15. An overnight minimum expected in Ralton, 5, Latrobe 6 and Devonport 7. 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
22: 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On WhatsApp?
23: On WhatsApp, discussing how one of the mothers says, hey, you know what? My daughter's not allergic, but I'd rather you didn't put Oreos in your kids' lunchboxes because my daughter gets jealous.
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24: Hey, everyone! Sorry, slightly awkward.
0: would one, but could we maybe agree on some basic rules around lunchboxes?
14: And little Ava is upset because all the other kids are getting Oreos. So it's just.
23: But it starts a whole social commentary, and we bought into it too, which isn't hard, a bad conversation to have anyway, about rules around you can't dictate other people's, A, lunchboxes, B, decisions around their children, and you have to teach your kids there's going to be things in life that they can't have.
14: But this is all a hoax, apparently. It was in a, not the Oreo people, but a paid partner of Suno, which is an AI music generation
23: that
14: app.
23: That does the music.
14: So, and I was just going through my phone looking at some of the chats that we have on your and my WhatsApp chat.
23: Put them to music, Brendan.
14: We could, but I'm just seeing if we can get the Suno app, and I've given it to Digital Jenna. But this is a fair dinkum chat that you and I had. Regarding the Bruce Lehman case.
23: All right,
14: this is you texting me. The Lehman result is being read out live on SMH. And I put SMH. And you write, look online. No, I was saying SMH. You know, do I? Shake my head. See, it's ironic. God, you've become a youth.
23: I think that was me saying, God, you've become a youth.
14: SMH, I'm doing it
23: I've
14: now.
23: Never heard of Shake My Head, and you've never, ever
14: You've never
23: that.
14: Heard SMH?
23: No.
14: WTF. Everyone's heard that.
23: FML. I know some of them.
14: That'll give something for Digital Jenna to do instead of slacking off to the pub on a Thursday like she usually does.
23: She always does.
14: She does. She's straight out of here on Thursday. Off she goes.
23: Coming up next, Anita McGregor, my forensic psychologist friend, and I discuss how hard it is to say no.
14: It's Jonesy and Amanda driving you home.

0: Hi there, it's Jonesy Demander driving you home. Thursday is a great day. Not only is it Friday Junior, but AA Chattery DAC drops today.
1: Anita and I spoke a few weeks ago.
0: Your forensic psychologist friend,
1: that's
0: Anita
1: right.
0: McGregor.
1: And there's a colleague she has who is called someone who works with lived experience. So she works in the field of forensic psychology. Which
0: can I just ask one question?
1: Yeah.
0: When you're talking about, because she's got those colleagues, do you talk about me as your colleague? So when you're all gathered around.
1: Yeah, sure. I think you should hear the time calls he stuffs up. It's quite extraordinary. Of course I talk about you. Of course I talk about my life.
0: Sure.
1: But she has this colleague who, a lived experience person in her field, means this is someone who themselves has experience of mental health issues. They, in fact, had ended up in prison. They are out of prison and are now to the point, they're rehabilitated to the point where he is working within the forensic psychology department to help be a gateway with people who are going through this whole system and saying, I was where you are. Let me help you. So that was his name was Andrew, and we spoke to him on one of our podcasts.
0: I remember, we spoke to him last
1: time.
0: We touched on this last time.
1: That's right. And one of the things he said was how hard it was coming out of prison and learning the art of saying no. And Anita says she works with so many of her clients about this, is coming out of any situation where you can easily step back in if you have even family members who won't help you. They may be your old associations that make you drink, do illegal behavior, whatever it is, the things that aren't healthy for your mental health and your well-being and your legalities,
0: mm-hmm.
1: you have to actually delete them from your phone, et cetera, et cetera. She's watched people go through all of this. And a big thing is about learning boundaries and learning to say no. And we got onto a bigger discussion about why it's hard for all of us, but particularly women, to say no. And she had heard Kristen Bell, you know, the actress, Kristen
0: yes.
1: Bell, she sings the theme song for Frozen. She's this fabulous
0: yeah.
1: comedic actress as well. She was talking to a psychologist who has a podcast, and she was talking about how hard she finds it to be assertive because she's a giant people pleaser.
2: I was on a flight. I'm from Nashville. And I was like, can I grab a cup of coffee before we land? And she said, do you want cream? I was like, yeah, a little. She brings me back a coffee and it's half coffee, half cream. It was a cup of milk. And so I chug the coffee and then I was like, I'm going to go to the restroom. And I said, can I get one more cup of coffee? And I get out of my seat and my mind is going, tell her you don't want two creams. Tell her you do not want two creams. Just say one cream, please. Just say one cream. Go to the bathroom. Just say one cream. Just say one cream. Go to the bathroom. I was like, go in the bathroom. Just tell her one cream. Just say one cream. It's not going to make a difference. She comes out. She's like, same way. I'm like, yeah, thank you.
1: And what's interesting about this is I'm the same. As a people pleaser, you think you're making life easier for everyone else because you don't want to not be liked.
0: Mm.
1: You don't want people to say what a difficult person they are. But what it actually is a form of control. That's what they were discussing on that podcast. Because you're assuming someone else's emotions can be controlled by you. So we went into this big discussion about how hard it is, particularly for women, to say no. And Anita has some thoughts on why that's so.
3: I think that we're wired for social approval. We are wired to avoid conflict as women. And I think that, you know, and also that idea that we're the helper, we're the nurturer. And so in that we tend to have much looser boundaries about what we're willing to say yes to.
0: Mm.
1: And do you find that, Brendan, like, do you don't have trouble saying no, do you?
0: I'm
1: sometimes envious of the strength with which you say, nope, I've made up my mind. That's a very good.
0: If I don't want to do something, I don't want to do it.
1: You'll say it directly.
0: People ask me to host, and I hate hosting stuff. I just hate it. Like, I like doing this, but I just hate hosting
1: stuff.
0: I hate standing in front of people and hosting stuff.
1: Do you ever have trouble saying no?
0: No. It depends what it is. I'm shut off to it.
1: No, but you might have trouble saying no socially.
0: Because I've done that. I've done that for a long. And when I was a young person, when I used to host weddings and stuff as a DJ, every Saturday night was the anxiety of leading up to it.
1: Yeah.
0: You got to get this. You got to talk to this person. And when you get there, what I always hate is someone says, yeah, mate, you know what to do. You just talk for 5 minutes. You go, no, it's not that easy. I don't know who this is. I don't know who that is.
1: But you're good at saying no to it. I say yes to it, and then I get resentful.
0: And then you curse it, and
1: then
0: you hate it.
1: You
0: resent the gig.
1: Rather than just being strong from the very beginning. And that's what you need to be, is know your boundaries. Anita has a colleague who has an interesting solution.
3: I was having a conversation with a colleague, a younger colleague, a couple of weeks ago. And in her professional life, the thing that rings through her head when she's asked something is, what would a white man do?
4: Oh, wow. That's good, too.
3: Yeah. I was like, that's kind of an interesting approach.
1: What would a white man do? And it gives you the strength
0: say
1: to go.
0: No.
1: And to say no. And people respect you if you give a clean answer rather than fudging it. And this is the thing that I found interesting. Anita said, what might help is knowing the difference between boundaries and limits and where you draw the line.
3: One of the things that has been helpful for me in understanding about no is the difference between boundaries and limits.
4: Oh, tell me what that means.
3: So a boundary is, you know, that you shall not cross. You shall not cross this path. A boundary might be, you know, in a marriage, you don't cheat on me. If you cheat on me, it's over. That would be a boundary. That would be a hard boundary. Whereas a limit is something that has a bit more flexibility to it.
4: Cheat on me, but only with three people.
0: Oh.
1: But the difference between a boundary and a limit, and Anita said, if you're going into a situation, if you know the difference for you, if you're asked to do something or something's, you know, being required of you, if you know it's a boundary, that's strict, you stick to that. If it's a limit, you can be loosey-goosey around it. And that means, okay, I will negotiate on this part.
0: Yep.
1: But this thing here, I'm strong about. And that way you don't give mixed messages. You don't get all woolly and give other people the impression that makes things harder for you. And you don't end up being resented or resentful because you've been straight from the start.
0: This is good. I've got to go home with a list of boundaries and limits.
1: Absolutely. Absolutely.
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1: Coming up next. Now, I know we're just talking about men being better at certain things, but there's one thing men do that drive women crazy, and it's not what you... It's not something saucy, Brendan. No. I'd like to call this segment, Why Are Men Like This?
0: Okay.
1: We'll talk about it next.
0: It's Jonesy and Amanda driving you home.
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1: I'll slap Brendan around in the meantime.
0: Oh, please.
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0: Hello, it's Jonesy and Amanda driving you home this Thursday afternoon.
1: I thought this was just something that my husband did, but apparently it's kind of universal. I'd be intrigued to know what you think. I saw this account online when someone says, I know I'm not the only one. Our friend Steph has also observed the phenomenon of men doing random stuff when you're trying to do important stuff, like go to the airport, host guests, or have a baby. She's talked to psychologists who say it's to do with stress management and control. But the comments, the people uploading their own stories. Yesterday was hectic. I had a hospital appointment in town. I did a supermarket shop and had to tidy the house and cook dinner for friends coming that evening. As I was prepping the chicken, my husband insisted I stop and look at a short list of football boots for our son.
0: What's wrong with that?
1: Me. Our guests are arriving in under 2 hours. Can you lay the table? Sure. And look at the picture. Wellington boots and things all over the table. Sure, I'll do it as soon as I've put all these muddy wellies and this portable urinal gourd on the table and then simply walk away.
0: A portable urinal gourd?
1: Who would know? And she said, after that, he insisted on tightening the screws on all the chairs, a solution nobody asked him to provide for a problem nobody noticed. Neither of us have literally ever done this before.
0: Guests are about to come to the door.
1: Then finally, she said, he did lay the table, but only for six, and there were seven of us. She said, never mind, I'll eat with my hands. I remember once we're having people coming
0: over.
1: Women
0: are so demanding.
1: We had people coming over, and the path to our house, on a steep path to get to our house at the time, and 20 minutes before they were arriving, Harley decided he'd clean out the gutters and was just throwing stuff from the gutter onto the path where everyone would be walking up. So not only was he not helping me, he was the opposite of useful by making this huge mess out the front of the house where people were about to walk through. Jacinda, our showrunner here, executive producer, I've asked her to type out because this story is so funny. While the rest of the family were opening presents on Christmas morning, my father had other priorities. He'd jump on the ride-on mower and start mowing our two-acre property. It was always bone dry, so he'd create a massive dust storm that drifted straight towards the house. Mum had usually just finished her annual Christmas deep clean and had set up tables outside with tablecloths and things. Mm-hmm. So the fresh, clean home disappeared behind a cloud of dirt, sending her into a rage every Christmas morning. He could have done it the week before, could have done it the week after, did it that

0: wedding. We've come back home for this wedding. I've noticed the radiator.
1: What do you mean, come back home?
0: I was living in another place. Right. We've come back to Sydney for a wedding. We've driven the car. I've noticed the car's dripping water out of the radiator. And I'm talking to a mate and he goes, you know what you do? Take it to these guys down there and they can fix it and it'll be done before you have to go tomorrow. I'm like, okay, because it's Saturday. So I'm in the wedding suit. I'm not a big part of this wedding. I'm just like in my wedding suit. It's close friends, but I'm not in the wedding party.
1: Right.
0: But then I've gone and I'm pulling, and I said, really, we're going to pull the radiator? He goes, yeah, let's just do it.
1: So you helped him pull a radiator out?
0: Out of my own car. And, you know, and I know how to do it, but Helen walked out and said, what are you doing? I said, we're going to get this radiator sorted out.
1: Oh, I'm stressed. I wasn't even there.
0: I'll say this.
1: What will you say?
0: All sorted. Got the radiator.
1: How was your suit?
0: Pretty good.
1: And your hands?
0: It was an old school HZ Kingswood, so not hard to pull the radiator out. Not like the modern cars with all the plastic.
1: Were your hands covered in mank?
0: Oh, yeah.
1: Dirty fingernails, all that sort of stuff.
0: There was a bit of mank. So there was a bit of glowering at me.
1: Yes, funny about that. Look, tell us that we're not alone. The tribal drum is going to beat for why are men like this? When there's something important to be done, why do they find random garbage to do?
0: I think she appreciated when we were driving back home in a nicely air-conditioned car.
1: Sure, Brendan, sure.
0: It's Jonesy and Amanda driving you home.
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1: AM Saturday, there's a grand final spot on the line. Head to Devonport Oval as the Ulverston Robins take on the Wynyard Cats in the NWFL Senior Women's Preliminary Final. Both sides will be determined to keep their premiership dreams alive, so don't miss what's promised to be a fierce finals battle. The NWFL Senior Women's Preliminary Final. Robins v Cats. Don't miss any of the action.

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2: Hi there, I'm Sally Pearson. 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And team sheets for round four of the AFLW will be released today.
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0: Hello there, it's Jonesy and Amanda driving you home. I don't know why we do it. We just do it. I guess men, you know, largely get stuff done.
1: No, but it's not that. This is a different thing. This is the topic today is why men like this, and we're drilling down on why men insist on doing random stuff in high-pressure situations. Examples of you've got people coming over, you're really busy, can you help me do this? Suddenly they're out the back pruning a bush that no one has ever pruned in the history of that bush being alive.
0: Yeah.
1: A psychologist has said it's to do with stress management and control. So to women, it looks like, why are you doing this random stuff? Maybe men don't even know why they're doing it, but this gives them some, this is how their tension is
0: released.
1: It's
0: not even random.
1: Well, why would Harley go on a roof to decide that's the time to clear the gutters on the path that our guests are about to walk up?
0: Did he sweep
1: like, he's not sort of strewing little leaves at a wedding.
0: Petals.
1: It's mank and funnel webs on top of where people are about
0: to. Did he sweep it up?
1: No, I did.
0: Right, so we just.
1: He did the half job. It's like this woman has said, her husband said, can you get the table ready? Instead, he's put Wellington boots.
0: So he's made it worse.
1: And she said, in a portable urinal gourd on the table.
0: Good. So it's the opposite of helpful.
1: It's the opposite of helpful.
0: The tribal drummer's beating for this. Why are men like this? Do you mean great?
1: The opposite of helpful.
0: Helen has joined us.
1: Hello, Helen. Tell us about what happens in your house.
2: Hello. Mine isn't actually random, but every time I'm about to do some cooking, he's going to make his coffee. The coffee doesn't happen for a while, so I get up, start cooking. That's when he goes in there and makes his coffee. And I'm like, couldn't you have done that earlier? Mm. Why do you wait till I'm in the kitchen and then you're in there? Mm. And I've got another example where having people over, usually family, and 10 minutes before they're about to come over, he decides to sweep and pull out the weeds. And I'm like, why didn't you do this earlier? We've known for ages.
1: Mm. Yes, that's right. It's interesting, isn't it? And does it make it more understandable for you if we hear that a psychologist has said it is kind of a way of controlling stress?
2: No, because it's more stressful for me.
1: It is, that's right. Yeah. It's the opposite of helpful and it makes more stress for us. You're quite right.
0: I just like the idea of Harley just getting all the leaves
1: and
0: out of the
1: webs, and funnel webs.
0: Putting them on and then just walking away from
1: it. Yeah, well, and then sort of getting distracted and probably having to go and put some Wellington boots and a urinal gourd on a table somewhere else.
0: Thank you, Helen. Jules has joined us.
1: Hello, Jules. Why is
3: How you going,
1: tell
3: guys?
1: Us what happens in your house.
3: Well, this was nearly 40 years ago on my wedding day and we were up in Broome and the best man used to have a deal with a concrete driver that if there was any concrete left over for a slab of beer, he'd get the leftovers and it would help him build his house. So, of course, he gets a call maybe an hour before the wedding that there's some concrete going spare and he's going, yeah, come on, bring it over. So they've laid a washing line right before they're supposed to be getting ready for the wedding. And I had like 5 minutes to get ready because I had to wait for them to all shower before I could get ready. So,
1: This is your husband-to-be as well as his mate?
3: Yes. All the groomsmen were out there laying concrete.
0: Yeah. Oh. So how much concrete are we talking about? How many metres?
3: Probably only, asking me to be a brickie now. I don't know, just enough for a washing line, like a patio area.
0: Oh, okay.
3: But enough to.
0: So a cubic, maybe a cubic meter.
1: Does it make a difference, Brendan? Make a difference?
0: It does, because if concrete's going off.
1: Yeah, but you can say, maybe not this time. Thank you so much, but we're all getting ready for a wedding.
0: Let's see what happens here.
1: And Jules said she has a shower 5 minutes before her own wedding.
0: But concrete waits for no man nor woman.
1: But say, no, I won't take this batch.
0: But if you've got it in the mixer in the truck ready to go.
1: Yeah, but it's left over. They said left over. Let it go. Let it go to someone else.
0: No, because it's not going to go to someone else. It's just going to waste.
1: Then let it go to waste. It's a wedding day.
0: No.
1: Why are men like this?
0: It's Jonesy and Amanda driving you home.
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0: good afternoon to you. It's Thursday afternoon. Jonesy and Amanda driving you home. And the tribal drum is beating. Why are men like this? Because we're capable. We get stuff done.
1: It's just the wrong stuff at the wrong time. The whole point of this
0: according
1: is...
0: Women
1: are saying...
0: But if a radiator and a car needs to be changed before the wedding, someone's got to do it. If you've got concrete that's going off in the cement mixer... It's got to be dispersed.
1: Even on your wedding day?
0: Yeah.
1: If you have guests coming over and you say, can you lay the table? And someone puts Wellington boots and some old kind of urinal on the table and walks away.
0: I don't know.
1: What task is that?
0: I don't know what that's about.
1: If you say, can you help me get ready because people are coming over and you prune a bush in the back of the garden that no one has ever asked to be pruned.
0: Are you talking about you?
1: No, I'm talking about these are things people have sent in.
0: Sure.
1: And psychologists say it's stress management and control. It is a thing. It is a thing.
0: I think you're just jazzed because your husband, Harley, when you're having people come around, no doubt there would have been some hoity-toity types coming around.
1: Oh, come on.
0: For a big feed of spaghetti. There he is.
1: He's up on the roof throwing leaves, sticks, funnel webs from the roof onto the path where they're all about to walk in. He could have done it any time.
0: And then you didn't sweep it up.
1: No,
0: he just walked away.
1: No, that's right. Half a job.
0: Kathy has joined us.
1: Hello, Kathy. Why are men like this?
2: Hello. Nice to talk to you.
0: You too.
1: What's happened?
2: By the way, Amanda, just grab a blower. It's easier than a broom.
1: Yeah, actually, that's true. Put up his bum.
2: Look, I don't need to know what you do when you're not on air. But this isn't fantastically important like the other things. But my husband, hello, Jim, if you're listening, if I'm watching something on my iPad and he's watching something on the TV, we're both in the same room but separate. And as soon as I put my earphones in, my AirPods, he'll start to talk to me about what he's watching. But he hasn't said anything before that.
1: It's a thing.
0: My wife does that. My wife will be as quiet as a church mouse, and then as soon as I put on my little earpods, all of a sudden wants to have a chat.
1: No, this is about men, Brendan.
0: Yeah, but
1: this
0: I think
1: is
0: this
1: about
0: is universal.
1: Men. No, I don't know. I think that's a very male thing. Thank you, Kathy.
0: Trish has joined us.
1: Hello, Trish. What does he do?
3: Hi there, Jonesy and Amanda. Look, there's quite a few things he really annoys me with, but number one would be having to take that shower just, 5 minutes, 10 minutes before the guests are going to arrive.
1: Oh, when you've already washed, cleaned the bathroom and done all of that.
0: Yeah.
3: He's had all morning to do all the things, but, the showering has to be done, or as we're just about to go out. Oh, I'll have my shower now.
1: Oh.
3: Yes, we're leaving in 10 minutes.
0: My kids do that.
1: Oh.
0: If I've got to move something, like, hey, mate, we're going to have to move this fridge. My youngest goes to the toilet and I don't see him for 20 minutes.
1: Yeah. Oh, but also, but that one with, because you've got guests coming over, the steam, you can't clean the bathroom. It just, thank you.
0: Thank you. Coming up, the pup test. This is an interesting chat that we had. Cold calling your friends, does it pass the pup test? Have we come to that point now when you just can't ring a friend
1: anymore? We have to text them and say, can I call you?
0: We'll talk about that. Instagram makes its return as well. It's Jonesy and Amanda driving you home.

0: 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This is your news now.
1: Good evening, I'm Gareth Thompson. Serious offenders will not be able to rely on good character references under a bill that's gone before the state parliament today. Attorney General Guy Barnett says the justice system needs to better reflect the seriousness of offending and the harm experienced by victims. It follows advocacy from victim survivors and groups, including the Your Reference Ain't Relevant campaign. Andrew Wilkie has slammed the AUKUS agreement in the final day of an independent inquiry. The independent member for Clark telling the crowd-funded inquiry the AUKUS project did not have a social licence to progress and Australia should pursue a program independent of the US. The independent civil society-led inquiry was chaired by former Environment Minister Peter Garrett. Investigations are ongoing into exactly what caused the Tungatina power station fire overnight, which broke out before 9 p.m. and took hours to contain. Premier Jeremy Rockliffe says it's a priority to get it back up and running.
2: We will continue, of course, to assess the damage and focus our efforts then on rebuilding what is very important infrastructure for Tasmania's hydro network and energy supply.
1: While the station supplies 5% of the state's electricity grid, TAS Networks and Hydro Tasmania maintain the network will cope. The Coalition has the illicit tobacco trade in its sights to crack down on organised crime. Opposition leader Angus Taylor vowing to slash the tobacco excise by 80% while legalising and taxing vapes and nicotine pouches. And the H5 bird flu has now been detected at 25 locations across the state after a positive case was found in a crested tern at Beaumaris.
0: Sports update brought to you by Sleep and Style, Tassie's own independent betting specialists.
1: Lions coach Chris Fagan says they're not really listening to the outside noise about Lachie Neale's future. It's expected he'll make the move to Collingwood next year, but Fagan says it's all speculation at this stage.
3: He hasn't told us that, so I'm not sure where that's coming from. I mean, there's a chance that it could happen. We've been dealing with that sort of conjecture throughout the season, so that's nothing new for us.
1: And the Tasmania Jewels have hit the court for their first official training session today. The state's new women's team will debut in the WNBL in October.
4: NWFL Finals footy is heating up. 2:30 p.m. Saturday at Devonport Oval, the Alveston Robins clash with the Latrobe Demons in the Senior Men's Preliminary Final. The winner books a place in the Grand Final, so expect plenty of intensity from the get-go. Be there to witness one of the biggest matches of the season. The NWFL Senior Men's Preliminary Final, Robins v Demons. 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
5: One single screenshot between a mother's group chat has racked up over 10 million views and sending the internet into a craze. It's known as Oreo Gate.
6: We thought it was a sincere chat about a woman chastising
5: Ashley, one of six mums in the group.
6: Yeah, asking the other mums not to put Oreos in the lunchboxes because she doesn't want her to eat that kind of sweet stuff.
5: Troublemaker Michelle came in.

0: Once the lunchbox is packed.
1: But that song is just so catchy.
0: That is
1: but,
0: very
1: and then
0: catchy.
1: We found out that, in fact, and we thought when it was a scam, we thought maybe it's Oreo behind it. It's not actually. It's the people that they're in cahoots with the people who make the AI music
0: generator. The cahoots people. The Suno people. So they're an AI mob. You give them a text and you put them into their Suno app and you get a song out of it. I gave one of our, and I found many chats from you and I.
1: Oh.
0: And this one, the ones that I found.
1: Are they as inane as I imagine?
0: The ones that I found don't have swears in them. But I gave this to Digital Jenna. So this particular one, this was about the Bruce Lehrman.
1: Right.
0: Outcome.
1: And who says what?
0: So this is you saying to me, the Lehrman result is being read out live on SMH. And I write SMH. And you say, look online. I was referring to the newspaper as a joke, but SMH.
1: I was referring to the newspaper.
0: No, I was saying SMH. You know, do I shake my head? See, it's ironic. God, you've become a youth.
1: Mm-hmm. That's me sneering at you at the
0: Digital
1: end.
0: Digital Jenna has put that exchange into Suno. This is the result.
2: The Lehrman result is being read out live on SMH. SMH. Look online. No, I was saying SMH, you know. Shake my head. See, it's ironic. God, you become a youth? You're
3: it's ironic.

0: sounds so much more important when you've got a gospel choir singing it.
1: What about the one? There's two more. There's three, actually. There's one when you've got a runny nose, and there's a typo. And then there's one where I've had a few drinks and I thought I was talking to you, but I'm talking to myself.
0: Oh, God.
1: Digital Jenna, come on, do some more. We'll do some more of those.
0: All right.
1: Also, Instagram's coming up and the pub test this morning. Cold calling your friends. Does it pass the pub test? We'll explain more. It's Jonesy and Amanda driving you home.

0: It's Jonesy and Amanda driving you home. Oreo Gate. We all remember where we were when we heard Oreo Gate.
1: It led to some social discourse about one parent's control over the group chat, etc. But I think the reason people loved it was because part of the conversation went viral as a song.
0: Yeah.
1: And that's what we all responded to.
0: And
1: AI-generated song.
0: I didn't want to... I had a feeling that there might be some sort of shenanigans going away.
1: But it wasn't from Oreo.
0: No, but it's from this mob called Suno, which is a AI music generation app. And it is fantastic. I've got some texts from us. We had the Lerman discussion, which was pretty good. That was a gospel sort of vibe.
1: Yeah, I liked it. It made it seem important to our drivel.
0: Okay, well, this one here, and I've titled these, this one I'm going to call typo, okay? So this is the chat between you and I.
1: Who made the typo? Tell me. So, all right, tell me who's saying what.
0: This is you. Just pulled into the driveway. Me. Yay. How goes it? How are you feeling? That's me. Mm-hmm. Boat is running like a bastard and I'm sneezing a lot. I'm heading to bed. Nose, not boat. Me, my nose is the same. I mean boat. And you say, you've got a cold. And I say, no, I was making a typo joke.
1: How does it sound when it's put to music?
2: Just pulled into the driveway. Yay. Yeah.

0: No, I was making a typo joke.
1: What about this one? I call this one repertoire. Okay. So it starts with you. I just thought of it. This is you. I just thought of it. I'll leave it with you. No stress. Kiss, kiss.
2: Mm-hmm.
1: Well, but for me. For me. When do you ever say no stress? You say, I'm adding it to my repertoire. Mm. I say, cool beans.
2: Oh, yuck. What an ick.
1: You say, well, this is new. And I say, I'm aging it to my repertoire. Me. Crazy face.
2: Is that an actual typo?
1: Yeah, adding bugger. And then you, what a shame.

0: is new. I imagine you too.
1: Bugger, bugger, what a shame.
2: And this was probably my favourite.
1: Have we got one more?
2: This is the last one.
1: Okay.
2: This is where I'd had a few drinks.
1: Oh, dear.
2: And I think I had a new phone because I possibly lost my phone whilst consuming drinks. It's me sending you a text to test if it's working.
1: Okay. I can't wait.
2: Hey, is my phone sending texts?
1: You're saying that?
2: Yes. And then answer, yes. Then some hours later, no reply. You say, yes, what does that mean? Are you getting my text? I tried to call, goes to voicemail. I've written some hours later, I've just realized that yes, I sent that to myself. I'm answering my own text.
1: Okay, how does that sound?

0: I just realized that, yes, I sent was to myself. I'm answering my own texts.
1: Yeah, I don't think that's going to the top of the charts anytime soon.
2: I think we should put out a compilation. Pub test is coming up. Cold calling your friends, not by text. Does it pass the pub test? It's Jonesy and Amanda driving you home.

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0: Hello there, it's Jonesy Demander driving you home this Thursday, the 3rd of September, and Thursday being Friday Junior, always good to get down to the Jonesy Demander Arms for...
1: The good old-fashioned pub test.
0: Thank you, Sam.
2: Let me ask you a question. Do you cold call people? And by cold call is a harsh term, but do you phone people unannounced?
0: If I want to get something done... I do.
2: Like what? What's an example?
0: You might want to talk to a tradie. You might want to get something sorted out.
2: Yeah,
0: I want a direct answer.
2: If you have to phone a business contact, that's different, I would think.
0: Finding,
2: would you phone a friend? Would you cold call a friend?
0: I'm finding lately I'm texting first, firing a little bit of a warning shot. Mate, are you free? Can I talk to you for a minute? Even though I'm doing that with you, there was a time when I'd just talk or call you at any time.
2: Yeah.
0: But now I go, are you available to chat?
2: Yeah.
0: So,
2: and I respect that because you know... Sometimes, and also with it, when I'm home, I want to be, you know, spend some time sitting with Harley.
0: Yeah, of course.
2: So it's not like we're always free. I've been looking at some comments on this. There was an article in The Cut that was speaking about this. And most of the comments are saying, we're losing our society. People who want to isolate, that's a mental health issue. It's not normal and human to be disconnected. But in this day and age, I would argue that we are contactable 24 hours a day. And so just because we don't answer the phone when you want to call us and we'd rather a text first or whatever does not make us antisocial. It means we spoke about boundaries a bit earlier, having boundaries around our availability, even with good friends, saying, I'm not up to the chat now. I've got dinner in the I'm feeding the dog. I've got dinner, whatever it is, does not mean you're always available to chat. And that does not make you antisocial.
0: Mm.
2: Well, you and I talk for a living. So I don't even like talking on the phone. I find that exhausting. And I will speak to my dad, I'll phone my brother, I'll talk to the kids, but they're the fastest conversations in the universe. And so I'm someone who would say, are you free for a chat if I felt like I needed a chat?
0: Mm.
2: But I think it's wrong to say that you're antisocial and inhumane and you've stepped away from society if you don't want to talk on the phone, because we're contactable 24 hours a day. I don't want to be.
0: Are text-based social boundaries ruining our personal relationships?
2: So cold calling your friends.
0: Does it pass the pub test?
2: Would you do it? Is that what you do?
0: Is it what we do now? It's Jonesy Demander driving you home for Jam Nation.
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0: hello, it's Jonesy DeMatteo driving you home. I just think my deodorant just gave out then while I was ripping it at my drum solo.
1: Then. Not just then.
0: Have you noticed? Do I smell?
1: No, I'm joking.
0: Is everything okay?
1: Yeah.
0: Let's get into Instagram.
2: Free money. Fast money.
3: Extra cash.
4: Any money. Jonesy and Amanda's.
0: No time for sweat. 10 questions, 60 seconds on the clock. You can pass if you don't know an answer. We'll come back to that question if time permits. Get all the questions right, $1,000.
1: You can make it $2,000 by answering a bonus question, but it's double or nothing.
0: Mitch is in Beaumont Hills.
1: Hello, Mitch.
5: Hello, Amanda. How are you?
1: I'm very well, thank you. You sound like you've got a good radio voice.
5: Thank you.
1: Have you been told that before?
5: No.
1: Brendan, a bit jelly? Not at all.
0: Mitch, anytime you want to come and do this, you can.
5: No, I'm nervous enough just speaking to you on the phone, let alone doing it.
0: Mitch, don't be nervous.
1: Mitch.
0: We're all sitting around in our underpants.
1: Calm yourself down.
0: It's Amanda's weekend.
1: You have to focus here. We've got 10 questions, 60 seconds. Do say pass if you're not sure, okay, because we might have time to come back.
5: Certainly.
1: Good luck, Mitch, because here we go. Question number one, what animal meows?
5: A cat.
1: Question two, how many wheels does a tricycle have?
5: Three.
1: Question three, who is the current treasurer of Australia?
5: Jim Chalmers.
1: Question four, the drink sake is made from what?
5: Rice.
1: Question five, who is the villain in Peter Pan?
5: Ooh, pass.
1: Question six, what's the nickname for the London Underground system?

0: Pass.
1: Question 7. Yakult originated from which country?
0: Oh, Germany.
2: Oh.
1: I would have said Germany too. It's actually Japan.
0: Oh, there you go.
1: Yes, I would have thought it was Germany. Peter Pan, the villain, I'm sure you might have, you've sort of come to you at some point. It's Captain Hook.
0: Oh, yeah, that one would have come.
1: And the nickname for the London Underground is the Tube.
0: That was the one that was escaping me.
1: Oh,
0: thank
1: Mitch.
0: You so much.
1: Thank you, Mitch.
2: Thank you.
1: Jonesy, Chuck Sasicki, I'll give you a call.
2: Sure, thank I'll give you a man. I'll give you Amanda's details, mate. No
1: thank
2: worries.
1: Thank you, Mitch.
2: Thank you, Mitch. If you'd like to play Instagram, you can register jonesyandamanda.com.au.
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4: Yeah.
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0: It's Jonesy Demander driving you home. Let's get on down to the Jonesy Demander Arms for the pub test.
1: The pub test.
2: Pub test.
1: Does it pass the pub test?
3: If something sounds unlikely, then it should fail the pub test.
2: Yeah, the pub test.
4: Doesn't pass the sniff test.
5: Stop it. It's not helpful.
0: Cold calling your friends, does it pass the pub test?
6: What kind of person are you and what kind of friends do you have? A lot of the comments here are saying, if you don't just pick up a phone and call your friends, you're inhumane, you've disconnected from society, what's wrong with you? I talk all day and I don't want to necessarily talk on the phone. And I think modern society, it's not like the old days where there's one phone in the house and that was it. If you're home, you're home. If you weren't, you weren't. And answering the phone is the most exciting thing in the world.
0: Mm.
6: Now we are contactable 24 hours a day. And sometimes you don't want to be contactable. I think it's perfectly acceptable to say, hey, are you up for a quick chat? Or whatever it is.
0: Yep. But as soon as someone says, are you up for a quick chat, you say no. You instantly say no.
6: I think no, but I say yes.
0: Unless it's an opportunity, it's something good.
6: What about a friendship? I'm talking about your if Scott Mays just calls you out of the blue.
0: Oh, I'd love to hear from him. He hasn't rung me for some time.
6: Well, why don't you phone him out of the blue?
0: Well, I do.
6: Out of the blue?
0: All the time.
6: Do you?
0: I do. I ring him quite regularly.
6: Okay, so you said before you like to text people beforehand.
0: But he works in a place where, you know, he's got a high-pressure job and there's a lot of, you know, things that could blow up. So
6: why don't you phone him out of work hours on a weekend, say?
0: Okay.
6: Your convictions are
0: actually,
6: so
0: you know
6: strong.
0: What? I rang him when I was painting my rudder.
6: A year ago.
0: I was painting my rudder and I rang him.
6: Yeah.
0: And okay. We had a good old chat.
6: Nice.
0: So
6: there you go. So what do you think? Cold calling your friends. Do you do it? Does it pass the pub test?
7: Yes, because if you don't want to answer, if it's not convenient, don't answer. Just because your phone rings does not mean you have to answer it.
8: It does if you know your friends well enough and you've got the discretion to know who you can and who you can't and who you should maybe text first to see if they're available.
9: Oh, of course it does, because you know what? With the blokes, they can go months without talking to their mates and then all of a sudden, bang, they ring them and it's like we're talking yesterday.
6: Yeah.
0: That's what happens.
6: Yeah, and it's lovely. It is
0: Thank
6: lovely.
0: Thank you for all your calls.
6: I understand,
0: and look,
6: I
0: just got a
6: lovely
0: message from the scamp there, a big thumbs up.
6: Show me.
0: All right, my phone's
6: oh,
0: on.
6: Oh, what a shame.
0: I can send it.
6: I can send it.
0: Apologies to Mickey Dolenz fans who were hanging for our interview with Mickey Dolenz. He's gone MIA, according to his management.
6: Well, we said we had to be on air, so we couldn't, we couldn't just call it any time.
0: I know that Margaret of Ivanhoe was still coming to terms that we didn't have Mickey on the show.
10: Hello.
6: If I said to you, hey, we might have Mickey Dolenz on the show, would you go, wow?
10: Yeah.
6: See? Yes.
10: Wow.
6: That's right.
0: Margaret's beside herself.
6: No, but you don't have
0: to. Look, I'm just saying, Mickey's free to come on the show.
6: You don't have to be a major Monkees fan.
0: No.
6: To go, wow, Mickey Dolenz.
0: Yeah, it's a nostalgic kick. What's your favourite Monkees song, Margaret?
10: I don't know. I don't have one.
0: Oh, okay.
6: No, but you might like them from their TV show, Brendan.
0: Yeah.
6: You know, you don't.
0: Do you remember their TV show, Margaret?
10: I do.
6: Thank you.
10: I can't remember the name of it, but I do remember it.
6: Thank you, Margaret.
0: It's called
6: The Monkees, was it? Brendan, what's wrong with you?
0: Maybe Life 360 for Mickey.
11: Righto, you two. That's enough.
6: He'll never come on now. You were so mean about him.
0: I think I'll
6: You think you can live with that?
0: I think I'll be okay. Well, we'll be back tomorrow. Friday Field Sessions, not Mickey Dolenz, the next best thing, Anthony Kalea.
6: He's going to sing his heart out and we can't wait.
0: If you missed anything on the show and you want to catch up, jonesydemander.com.au. 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
1: Coming up on the Christian O'Connell Show, have you ever been in a lineup and then the big debate? Tim Tams, in or out of the fridge?
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0: Christian O'Connell Show. We had an amazing email from Vanessa. This is all What Are the Odds? Where every Wednesday we look for your stories of coincidence and chance. She told this incredible story that when she was in primary school, her friends and her used to walk to school together. On the way, they picked some lemons. We did it so often that they started taking sugar and spoons every morning to make them taste even better. Those were the days, kids, before apps. There's no Snapchatting. The old lady that lived up there ended up catching us taking her lemons. She went to school and picked us out one by one, pointing at us with her walking stick. This is an incredible scene, right? I think you said yesterday, actually, off air, shame on the school for indulging that lady. You can't just wander up to school and go, hey, can you sort up a lineup for me, please?
1: Oh, they're in the middle of class.
0: Do you know who did it? Yeah. So you better spot them in a lineup. Well, just tell us now. Don't make them terrifying experience of in a lineup as a young'un. That stays with you for ages. That fit of an old lady walking up, tapping it like a stick. You know, like a jailer in prison, dragging it along the ground.
1: You had no rights back in the day, it seemed, as a child.
0: No, you really didn't.
2: You forfeited all rights.
0: Yes, you forfeited the right the moment you were born. So today on the show, we're looking for anyone who has been in a lineup. Lisa, welcome to the show. So have you been in a lineup? This is a different kind of lineup.
3: I haven't personally been in a lineup, but my husband's been in what you might call an audio lineup.
0: Oh, so, I love the sound of this. An audio lineup. How did that work?
3: Well, he was in Darwin. He was going to school in Darwin. He was about 13 years old, just started high school, and him and his mate, Wag School, wagged a couple of lessons, went down to the milk bar, playing Battlestar Galactica.
0: Good times.
3: And during that time, somebody has done a bomb scare at the school, at his school. And so they were trying to sneak back into school after their 20 cents had run out and looking pretty guilty. So trying to sneak back into school, and they got caught and they had to go into the office and talk on a phone, or the old dial-up, and say over the phone, there's a bomb in the
2: school. Oh, wow.
0: This is a voice lineup.
2: Yeah.
3: A voice lineup. And so then the old receptionist is like, yep, that's them.
1: Oh, that's the flimsiest way to identify someone.
0: That's not admissible in court, is it?
1: Oh, yeah, it sounds
0: yeah,
1: about right.
0: Sounds like what? A kid's voice? They all sounded like a bit squeaky in that age. Yeah.
1: And surely if you're the kid, you're putting on a bit of a voice
0: Like a bomb.
1: There's a bomb there.
3: And no offense, but my husband still, at 58, has a very high-pitched voice.
0: He's terrified to reveal his true voice. Unless that receptionist goes, it is him!
3: Yes, it's them. So nothing really big deal happened, but the police were there. Police were called. Police came. Wow. There was no bomb in the school.
0: No, of course not. Wow.
3: But
0: Lisa, incredible story.
3: We got out of school in those days.
0: Yeah. Lisa, thank you very much for your story. Brilliant one.
3: No worries.
0: Yeah. That's incredible. Nick, welcome to the show. So have you been in a lineup?
4: Yes, picture the scene. It was the mid-1990s in the UK, impoverished first-year uni student just walking the streets of the city centre and approached by a policeman and asked to accompany him to the station and did a lineup and was paid £10, which puts a whole new meaning on £10 pom. then actually went on to make a career of it. Did about six across my university years.
1: Suspicious ass face.
4: The issue after the first one was I left with my £10 and walking the streets to get back to university accommodation, somebody tried to mug me for the £10.
0: Oh, you're joking.
1: No.
0: So now you're back in the lineup, but you're not in the lineup. You're working the lineup.
4: Working the lineup.
0: You must have like a loyalty card at that cop shop in London.
4: Absolutely. And my favorite
0: mate, Nick's back. Better call Nick.
4: Was about the last one I did, where the alleged perpetrator, between doing the offence and the lineup, had grown a moustache. So had the mow. So all of us in the lineup were asked to wear duct tape on our pockets.
2: Oh, no.
0: Nick, this is one of the funniest stories I've ever heard. Oh, wow.
2: Wow.
0: Nick, one of the funniest stories of the year. We're sending surprises. Really, really funny stuff, Nick. Thank you for sharing.
4: Great. No problem. Thanks, Christian.
0: My God, what stories.
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8: Yeah, come on.

0: Christian O'Connell's show. What condiments get stored in the fridge? Oh, mustards?
1: Yeah. I do mustards, yes.
2: Yeah. Mayo.
0: Ketchup?
1: Mayo.
0: Mayo ketchup?
1: Mm. Yeah.
0: But
1: sauce.
0: I don't put brown sauce or barbecue sauce. That doesn't get into the fridge.
1: I agree, and I don't know why.
0: No, it's like an exclusive nightclub. Yes.
2: Oh, no, we do. All the sauces go in there.
0: No, no. Barbecue sauce. In the pantry.
1: Yeah.
0: You know, along with my Worcester sauce as well, but tomato sauce goes in the fridge.
1: Now, producer Tina called me a sick freak earlier for putting Tim Tams in the fridge.
2: They go in the fridge and they give it a beautiful, like it's crispy anyway, but just an extra crisp when you bite it.
1: It's crunchier, yeah.
0: When do they ever become molten lava?
1: No, they're just a little bit soft if you put them in the
0: you
1: pantry.
0: You want a bit of extra crunch?
1: I do.
0: Al Dente. Ambassador with these Tim Tams. We spoil you. Now, I'm noticing the Chuckle Sisters are bouncing up and down in their chairs with their hands in the air. What is it? You listen to a disco track or you got something to contribute?
3: No, that is foul. What's the point of a Tim Tam?
0: Sorry, can you just slow down and speak English? You just went, they's foul. Listen, redneck. They's foul.
1: What's foul?
0: Yeah, exactly.
3: Why
0: the show today?
3: No chocolate ever exists in the fridge.
0: I disagree. There is a right time sometimes to put it in there.
3: When?
0: I've never seen them so riled. Wow. The things we've said to you sometimes, there's nothing. Rio makes out every day you're useless, and I'm always saying no, and nothing from them.
3: And it's scientifically proven that...
0: Oh, yeah, you printed off some what I call... fake facts.
3: They're not fake facts.
0: They're fake facts.
3: Scientific facts.
0: That's me tearing up your little fake facts.
3: Putting school projects in the fridge.
0: Your school projects on the floor.
3: Changes the
0: run
3: taste
0: and tell your mummy.
3: According to actual scientifics.
1: Yes, but it's
0: actual scientifics.
3: God damn it.
1: But it improves the taste.
0: Oh, I love scientifics.
1: Scientifics.
0: Oh,
3: no,
0: yes.
3: The facts. Cold temperature dulls the flavour.
0: Get out of there. Flat earther.
3: The texture changes. Chocolate is designed to melt just below body temperature. So when you pop it in the fridge, it stays harder longer and you don't get that smooth melt in the mouth feeling.
0: No, I don't want premature melting. Otherwise, it's all gone too soon.
3: Mm. Also, it can absorb other odours from the fridge, which changes the taste of the chocolate. That's
0: I like
3: terrible.
0: To have a chocolate with it. A taint of a bit of cheddar there. Or some just about to sour milk. Has this got any sense of mould here? High notes of mould. And a little bit of feta there as well, and a red onion that's been in there too long.
1: Like red wine, you would take out and you would open the lid. And
0: yes.
1: It's called the lid.
0: The cork, commonly known, but lid.
1: And it changes the flavour, but it improves the flavour.
0: That's right, yes.
1: It grows.
0: Oxidisation is happening.
1: Yes.
3: But red wine also is outside of the fridge. You shouldn't put red wine in the fridge.
0: Depends what country in. Sometimes they stick a Pinot in the fridge. There's a thing called fridge coolers and wine coolers.
1: A chilled red. Never heard of it.
3: For whites.
1: No, there's chilled reds. Look it up.
2: No, there's reds as well.
1: Thank you, Patsy would know.
0: Now, Patsy, where would you put a Tim Tam?
2: In the fridge, absolutely.
0: Where? Yeah.
2: Absolutely.
0: The mother of Australia. Yes. On this show, I will bow down to Patsy.
2: It's
0: occasionally.
2: Simple maths.
0: Yes, simple maths. Science meets maths, and maths... puts a beat down on scientific's ass.
2: I don't know the
0: that's what's happening right now, Australia. Grab Gabby popcorn. Tim Tams, in or out of the fridge?
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2: 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Minnie's still with us. 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

0: Christian O'Connell show. Are we a divided nation? I fear we are. It's all come down to this moment. Tim Tams, in or out of the fridge? Where are you on this great divide? Rio and I and Patsy united for once in the fridge. It is going off today in this show and also now on the lines. Chris.
1: Tim Tams and red wine in the fridge in Australia, on the kitchen bench in England.
0: Now, look, I agree with the Tim Tams in the fridge, but I can't stand any wine that's been anywhere near a fridge. Red wine shouldn't be in the red wine should not be in the fridge.
2: Even a nice chilled wine on a summer's day?
0: No. It doesn't get that warm where it's like tea.
2: Yeah, that's true.
0: No, come on. Oh, so you don't leave out in the baking sun, do you?
2: No, we don't.
0: It's not on the barbecue being warmed up. But yeah, Chris, I'm with you in the fridge for the Tim Tams. Let's go to Tommy now.
3: G'day there. Definitely TTC. Temperature touch control. Gotta be in the fridge. Gotta be in the fridge. Oh, the wife will know clearly because there's drip marks everywhere. Yes. Brady, mate, in and out.
0: Yes. This is it. It starts, if you've got hot hands like you and I, it melts to touch.
3: Mate, and when you've got tradie hands as well,
0: same here.
3: All to do with the respect. The wife will go to town on you. She'll know straight away.
0: My wife goes to town on me only once a year on my birthday. No. I mean, takes me to town. Will take me into town.
2: Do some shopping,
0: go and get some new D's merch or something like that. Yeah. Or a new pair of sneaks for the new school year. All right, Tommy, thank you very much.

0: Jen! In, you say? In. Nikki said in. Who we got here? We're just annoying people today. Christy.
1: Hello.
0: Hi, Christy. In or out of the fridge for Tim Tams?
1: Well, weather dependent for me. So, summertime, I would keep them in the fridge.
2: Yeah,
1: because you don't want meltage.
0: No.
1: But any other time of the year, 100% in the cupboard in the biscuit barrel.
0: Now, intern Pete is with us.
3: Yes, hello.
0: You have heard from the CEO. Yeah. This goes right to the top of Arnott's.
3: It feels like election night. I've got paperwork going on everywhere here. The question is, before we get to the official answer, is how did we get there? Let's just remind everyone, a lot of people might not know this. Ian Norris, he invented the Tim Tam. I reached out to him first. He was a food technologist.
0: It would be an English guy called Ian.
3: Yeah, absolutely. He's dead. He's no longer with us, which is
0: very sad. Gone too soon. R.I.P. Ian Norris.
3: Sorry, I probably said that a bit bluntly, but I reached out to family members. Yeah. Unfortunately, no.
0: Well, they don't need bothered by some crazy Australian on the radio, middle-aged intern. When did he pass?
3: He passed away in 2014. Very, very sad. Look, it was just...
0: And they kept him in a fridge.
3: Well, no, I'm not sure.
4: On the bench.
3: I'm not sure, but I just thought maybe he had a conversation at some stage with a family member and said, you've got to keep them in the fridge or not in the fridge. Yeah,
0: well, you think his last words were, please come closer. Marie, come closer.
3: Rest in peace.
0: In
3: George
0: the
3: is the CEO. Now, one of his team members has worked tirelessly to give us an official statement. Nearly half of Aussies prefer a cool Tim Tam, with 40% choose to store it in the fridge and just 35% in the pantry, with a further 15%.
0: Yeah.
3: Of Tim Tams prefer both. So both.
0: It's a hung state.
3: It's a very diplomatic
0: but
3: statement.
0: But what does the CEO, what would the CEO do?
3: Well, I've had to analyse what he has said there, and it basically, the pantry wins.
0: Call George now.
2: Yeah,
3: okay.
2: How can 40% say they're in the fridge, 35% in the pantry, and you think pantry wins?
0: No. Okay, based on what? That doesn't add up.
4: That's Pete. Fail maths, Pete.
2: That's simple maths, as Patsy would say.
0: Well, simple maths are simple.
4: Get me involved.
2: I was agreeing with you.
0: No, we're agreeing with you. Pizzonomics does not wash.
3: Sorry, wait, I've got
0: Why are you waving a small laptop at me?
3: Because I've just got another email from Arnott's. Okay, second. We will send you guys just heaps of Tim Tams.
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0: 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Today's Time Waster on International Monkey Day. We're looking for your monkey movies. Be careful with monkeys. No laughing business. Ripped face off.
1: Oh, no. Dear. Oh, my goodness. Silver.
0: The big baboonski.
1: Gold.
0: Throw cacao from the train.
1: Silver.
0: Gone gorilla. Not gone girl, gone gorilla. Mystery surrounds this story.
1: Silver plus.
0: Ape fear.
1: Gold.
0: No Donkey Kong Country for old men.
1: Silver plus.
0: Saving Primate Ryan.
1: Gold.
0: And Seven was a chilling old movie,
1: wasn't
0: it?
1: Oh, I hate that. Oh, that movie actually gives me nightmares.
0: But don't worry, I've got a better one. Seven monkeys jumping on the bed.
1: That is a much better movie.
0: No more monkeys jumping on the bed. You heard what the doctor said. Mama's just called him.
1: Gold. Well, I hate that movie. So I still have
0: just
1: nightmares
0: awful.
1: About it.
0: That box.
1: Don't. I genuinely...
0: should have realised then. Spacey.
1: The clues were pretty easy. Right in front of her.
0: Hiding in plain sight. Anyway.
1: Much nicer movie, though.
0: Yeah, what you got?
1: Deep Chimpact. Little Albert the Second up in space.
0: Now we know his name. Yeah, right, Silver.
1: Have you seen that movie about the mafia monkeys?
0: Oh, yeah.
1: Baboon Doc Saints?
2: Oh, that's actually really good.
0: Bronze.
1: this gorilla's got to do a big talk during wartime.
0: Oh, yeah.
1: It's King Kong's speech.
0: No, that's good.
1: He won an Oscar for it.
0: Gold. King Kong's speech.
1: And R.I.P., she did a lot of good work, but her best work was Goodall Hunting.
0: Oh, wow. To Jane Goodall. Yes, very smart. All right, gold for that. What have you got there? Monkey movies. Rio, you're primed and ready to mark.
1: I'm primate and ready to mark.
0: Oh, my God. This guy's got the zingers. A baboon with a view.
1: Gold.
0: Well done, Tracy. King Kong and I.
1: Gold.
0: Not Forgiven. Great Westerner. Unforgiven.
1: Silver.
0: Monkey Largo.
1: Silver.
0: I know what you did with the last banana.
1: Gold.
0: She's the Mandrill.
1: Silver.
0: Any Given Sunday.
1: Silver plus.
0: Chimps playing American football. Great, I'd watch that. Hunt for the Red Ass-tober.
1: That's gold.
0: Well done, Corey. I rung a tango and cash.
1: Silver plus.
0: The Curious George of Benjamin Button.
1: Silver.
0: Yeah, almost. Pretty in Pink Bum.
1: Silver.
0: Come on. Primates of the Caribbean.
1: Gold.
0: When Harry Met Sally.
1: Gold.
0: Well done, Steve. Horton Fings a Poo.
1: Oh. Come on now, bro.
0: I thought that was gold. That's it's smart.
1: I guess it's smart.
0: Chimpanzoolander.
1: Silver.
0: Tough Luck Mitch. Silverback Mountain.
1: Gold.
0: There's Simeon About Mary.
1: Gold.
0: That's very good, Mark. There's Simeon About Mary. Iron Mandrill.
1: Silver plus.
0: What about old Capuchin Phillips?
1: Gold.
0: Steve, that's very good. Steve Harmon did that one. Capuchin Phillips. Diary of a Chimpy Kid.
1: Gold.
0: What on Adam? Monkey Magic Mike. A stripper chimp.
1: Oh, now you're talking.
0: Oh, yeah?
1: I don't wonder why I said that. Oh, silver.
0: Gave a little bit too much away there, my friend. Hey. Whatever floats your boat, my friend. You want to pay cash to a chimp that strips, gives you a little lap dance? That's your business. Good for you.
1: It's not exactly what I said.
0: It's what I'm interpreting it as. Anyway, where were we? I tell
1: just
0: you what,
1: we're trying to defend myself.
0: We're on the radio. Kong in 60 seconds.
1: Silver.
0: What about Big Mama Set's house?
1: Gold.
0: What about old Monkey Magic Mike? Oh, he's falling to pieces over there. Come on. Focus, Rio. He's getting all giggly.
1: Gold.
0: Big Mama Set's house.
1: Yeah, still gold.
0: Oh, sorry. Macaque to the future.
1: Silver plus.
0: All right, who is today's Albert the Second?
1: It's Capuchin Phillips.
0: Capuchin. You didn't give it to Monkey Magic Mike. You fall to pieces with excitement. He's salivating at the mouth. Accusations. The headline. That's the Christian O'Connell Show for today. Thank you very much for your strong opinions about Tim Tams in or out of the fridge. We're back tomorrow. Take care.
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1: Welcome to the 80s at 8. Shane Bryan with you. Tonight, we go to war with our classic 80s album. It was the album that changed everything for U2. Big singles, including their first top 10 hit. It's War by U2. Let's get underway. This is Stevie Nicks, another very big song for her from 1989, Rooms on Fire. You're on the 80s at 8.

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1: Before singles ruled everything, albums told the whole story. 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No skipping tracks here. We're diving into a classic 80s album.
0: Tonight's classic 80s album is a record that turned four young musicians from Dublin into one of the biggest bands in the planet. Released in February 1983, War was U2's third studio album, and it became their first UK number one, knocking Michael Jackson's Thriller from the top spot. It also featured some of the band's most enduring songs, including New Year's Day, Two Hearts Beat as One, and the very powerful Sunday Bloody Sunday. But the story of War really starts with producer Steve Lillywhite. So Lillywhite had worked with U2 on their first two albums, Boy and October, helping them capture that raw energy that made them such a compelling live act. By the time they entered Dublin's Windmill Lane Studios to record War, there was a growing confidence in the band and a clear sense that they were finding their identity. The result was a tougher, more focused sound, and Bono's lyrics became more political, the Edge's guitar became more distinctive, and U2 suddenly sounded ready for the world stage. I caught up with Steve Lillywhite and asked him about the early years working with the band and helping shape that sound that would lead to their breakthrough album, War.
2: When I worked with them, I remember the very first gig I went to see, they flew me over to the west of Ireland, and it was, I loved it. And I said, well, look, let's do a single. So we did a single, you know, like everyone in those days, we all knew there was something great about them. Yeah. They were not the finished article, and it took three albums to get a hit single.
3: Yes.
2: But we developed the team. If they are anything, they just, everyone who works for U2 has been with them for years.
3: Yeah.
2: You know, and that's a good sign of family. Yeah, it's, and I'm seeing them next week. You know, we're still mates, and wow, you know, who knows? We'll see what happens. And I mean, we've spent more than half our lives together, you know, through good times and bad.
3: How much of your influence do you think you had on the shaping of them as a band?
2: The early days, quite a lot, because again, they'd never really been into a fancy studio. I was the alpha male in the studio leading them. Now, you know, it's very different now because they have all their own studios, their own equipment, their own teams of people. So, you know, my influence when I work with them later on is probably not as much as it was in those days. But, you know, it's still good. But no, those first three albums, it was, you know, I was leading it, and we finally got a hit on the third album with New Year's Day, which honestly was like, okay, great. Now, you know, we'll stay friends.
0: If you want to hear that whole interview, head over to the iHeart app and check out Long Way to the Top with Shane Bryan. This is Where It All Began, their first big single, U2 and New Year's Day on the 80s at 8.

And wrapping up the 80s at 8 classic 80s album, Sunday Bloody Sunday from U2's breakthrough album, War. Now, you can make a very strong case that this was the moment that U2 stopped being a promising Irish band and became international stars. War gave them their first UK number one album, powered by songs like Sunday Bloody Sunday and New Year's Day. Suddenly, they were playing to much bigger audiences around the world. But instead of making War Part 2, they took a surprising turn. Producer Steve Lillywhite stepped away after three albums. They created Live at Red Rocks with Jimmy Iovine. U2 then teamed up with Brian Eno and Daniel Lanois for 1984's The Unforgettable Fire. The sound became more atmospheric and experimental, and it set the stage for what many consider to be their masterpiece, The Joshua Tree, just a few years later. So while War was the breakthrough, it was also the end of U2's first chapter. Everything that followed, the stadium tours, global superstardom, was built on the foundation laid by this album, U2's War. Now, after the break, we'll hear a song that did for Cheap Trick what War did for U2. It took them from cult favourites to chart-topping superstars, the power ballad that gave the band their first and only US number one hit, The Flame.

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0: You're on the 80s at 8, Shane Bryan with you and Journey, Don't Stop Believing. When it was released in 1981, it was a hit, reaching the top 10 in both the US and the UK. But nobody could have predicted it would become one of the most beloved rock songs of all time. The song is famous for its unusual structure. Most songs actually hit the chorus early, but Don't Stop Believing doesn't deliver the title line until right at the end of the song. It shouldn't work, but somehow it works perfectly. Coming up after the break, Frankie says, relax. One of the most controversial hits of the 80s, the BBC actually banned the song from radio and television because of its lyrics. The ban backfired, turned the song into one of the decade's biggest sellers, making Frankie Goes to Hollywood overnight stars. That's coming up next on the 80s at 8.
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0: We'll see what secrets we can get out of John Brewster next week on the 80s at 8. Have a fantastic night. 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
1: 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And that's why we advertise on the days we do. 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

just a night in at home and need a little pick-me-up. You'll sort the food and drinks, we'll look after the music. 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
6: And the North and Northwest have taken out two of their three Tassie Top Tourist Town Awards for 2026.
0: To around the island state.
6: Tasmania's Education Union says more needs to be done to attract former teachers back into the profession.
0: And beyond.
7: Alan Joyce believes Jetstar's decision to charge for overhead carry-on baggage will help keep airfares low.
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5: Christian O'Connell Show. Now, I have had food poisoning for the last couple of days, and if you ever had severe food poisoning, it's awful. But also your whole body gets inflamed, and so I think that's why this morning I'm also now in a lot of pain. I put my back out. And the way I did it, I was feeding the cat this morning, and I just bent down to feed the bloody cat Larry at like 5 a.m. and I felt my back go straight away. I had to actually take a knee, grab the kitchen top and claw my way out. And that cat didn't even look in my distressed way. Eyes down, nose in that bowl. Like he hadn't been fed in like 12 hours ago, Larry. You are not a man's best friend. Larry, I'm struggling here, straining to claw back up to the upright position and then slowly make my way to try and find some painkillers.
6: Oh, my God.
5: I know. Just too much. And the Uber driver had to help me out the car this morning.
6: Did you have to ask him to help you, or did he?
5: It was clear that he went, "You're right, mate." I went, "I've actually got my back this morning." And he went, "Let me come and help get the bag out," which is a polite way to a man, you know, to say, "I'll help you get out as well."
6: That's very kind.
5: Yeah, which is a great start to the day. Well, welcome to showbiz. All right, so what I want to do this morning is that I want to take an inventory of all of our listeners right now. I'm willing to bet that quite a few of our listeners are injured right now. And I want to know how you've done it. Because actually, you don't have to be doing anything too strenuous these days to injure yourself. It can be something quite minor, like feeding the cat. I've fed that cat thousands of times. Why this morning, ping, the back's gone. And you feel that immediate like lock up. And you're like, I'll book a physio session.
6: Yeah.
5: That's what is the time and the effort. It's worse than the pain. It's the thought of all future time and effort, isn't it?
6: And the physio fees.
5: Oh, I got all of that. And that. Not just that, it's when you've hurt your back and you go in to see them, they go, I'll just give you a couple of minutes. You need more time because your back's screwed. You can't get the old Reg Grundies and that. You can't get them off easily.
6: Wait, why are you getting your undies off?
5: It's just the thing I always like to do. And they said, don't do that in reception. Mr.
7: Not
5: O'Connell,
7: again.
5: You're here for your shoulder. We've told you about getting stripping down in reception. It isn't a good look. It's scaring people.
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0: Christian O'Connell Show. Who is injured right now? What's wrong with you? Now, Leanne, what's up with you?
1: Christian, it's terrible. I turned 57 last Monday, so I'm already...
0: Well, happy birthday, first of all. Belated happy birthday.
1: Thank you. So I'm already feeling down and out at turning 57. And then on Friday, I'm sitting at work on my chair, which is on wheels. And I pushed my chair away from the desk and did my entire back. I am now seeing a chiropractor.
0: Oh,
1: I have heat packs, cold packs, everything going on. I can't turn my neck when I'm driving or from pushing my chair out from my desk.
0: Oh, my God, you really wrecked yourself.
1: What's the go with that? Turning 57 was terrible for me.
0: No, that's not that old. I mean, you poor thing, you must be in agony.
1: I am in agony, Christian.
0: It feels like you did one of those moves. You know, you see on that, what's that Pilates bed of torch they got? The recliner or the reformer?
2: The reformer.
0: Yeah, that's what you kind of turned your office into one of those. Who knew it was so dangerous, those slidey chairs?
1: Right?
2: From wheelie chair to wheelchair. That could be
1: Nearly.
2: That's something.
0: It's something. Leanne, lovely to hear from you. Thanks for cheering us up. Have a good day. Hope you feel better as well.
1: Thank you. Have a good day.
0: Thank you. Who we got here now? Karina.
3: Hello, Christian.
0: Good morning, Karina. Welcome to the show. How have you hurt yourself?
3: Well, last night I was doing some late night vacuuming and didn't realize I actually left the vacuum out. So I tripped over my vacuum last night and I possibly have a broken toe.
0: Oh, no. Oh, God, what a pain. Is it really sore this morning?
3: I know. It is swollen and I've taped it up, but I'm not going to look at it today because it's just going to give me anxiety. So unfortunately, I won't be doing much today at work, but sitting down and making orders for everyone to bring my lunch today because I won't be getting up at all.
0: That's great. So basically, it's that great adult thing of I will process and deal with that later.
3: That's right.
0: And you can't even kick it down. You can't even kick it down the road because you've hurt your toes.
3: No, I can't. So thankfully, it's my left toe and not my right foot, because otherwise I won't be driving at all and my poor husband will have to take me to work well this morning. So
0: okay, well listen, thank you very much for calling the show. I hope you feel better soon.
3: Thank you, Christian.
0: Take care. Have a good day. Thanks for calling.
3: Thank you. Bye-bye.
0: And Mark, how have you injured yourself, Mark? Welcome to the show.
4: Good morning. How are you?
2: How are you?
0: Where do I even start? I've been attacked by prawns.
4: Well,
0: I've hurt my back, feed the cat, Mark. I'm in a bit of a mess today, Mark.
4: Yeah, no, I hurt my back today getting out of the shower and drying myself and getting ready for work and put the socks on, bent down, slipped halfway, caught myself, and jarred the back and got up this morning. The wife said, get out of bed because, you know, you've got to work, you can't have any more days off. And so, yeah, this morning I had to sit down on the toilet just to put the underwear on.
0: You know? Oh, that's Mark, it's a terrible way when you've hurt your back to start the day like that. And even just getting changed to get out the door feels like too much work. Well, listen, Mark, I hope you're right at work today. Thanks for calling the show.
4: No worries. Thanks, guys.
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0: Patrick O'Connell show. Now, I was about to go into something new and start something new, a different conversation with you guys, but I cannot move on. Earlier on this morning, about 20 minutes ago, Rio and I were chatting, and I thought it was just, it wasn't a topic for discussion. It was very clear cut. And especially in a country with climate like Australia, we all love our Tim Tams. They belong in the fridge.
1: Yes.
0: They last longer. And I think chocolate coming out of the fridge just tastes, it does taste different, but it tastes better.
1: Yes.
0: The chocolateness is preserved. It's going to meet the mild, and then as we get into the summer, warmer temperatures of Australia, the chocolate integrity, the CI, if you will, is going to be compromised.
1: You're so right. I've never heard the phrase chocolate integrity, but now I can't stop thinking about it.
0: No. But the producers are up in arms. The Chuckle Sisters, you vehemently disagree.
2: I cannot.
0: We can't even say the word. Yeah, you're going to say Viennetta.
2: I disagree with more than this in the world. Chocolate in the fridge is a hard no, and it's scientifically proven that.
0: Oh, yeah, you printed off some what I call fake facts.
2: They're not fake facts.
0: They're fake facts.
2: Scientific facts.
0: That's me tearing up your little fake facts.
2: Putting school projects in the fridge.
0: Your school projects on the floor.
2: Changes the
0: run
2: taste
0: and tell your mummy.
2: According to actual scientifics.
1: Yes, but
0: science.
1: It tastes
0: actual scientifics.
2: God damn it.
1: But it improves the taste.
0: Oh, I love scientifics.
1: Scientifics.
0: Oh,
2: no,
0: yes.
2: The facts. Cold temperature dulls the flavour.
0: Get out of
2: there.
0: Fake facts. Flat earther.
2: The texture changes. Chocolate is designed to
0: melt
2: below body temperature. So when you pop it in the fridge, it stays harder longer and you don't get that smooth melt in the mouth feeling.
0: No, I don't want premature melting. Otherwise, it's all gone too soon.
2: Also, it can absorb other odours from the fridge, which changes the taste of the chocolate. That's
0: terrible.
2: Yeah,
0: I like to have a bit of chocolate, but there's a taint of a bit of cheddar there. Or some just about to sour milk. Has this got any sense of mould here? High notes of mould. And a little bit of feta there as well, and a red onion that's been in there too long.
1: Like red wine, you would take out and you would open the lid. And
0: yes.
1: It's called the lid.
0: A cork. Commonly known, but lid.
1: And it changes the flavour,
0: yes.
1: But it improves the flavour.
0: That's right, yes.
1: It grows.
0: Oxidisation is happening.
1: Yes.
2: But red wine also is outside of the fridge. You shouldn't put red wine in the fridge.
0: Depends what country, and sometimes they stick a Pinot in the fridge. There's a thing called fridge coolers and wine coolers.
1: A chilled red. Never
2: for
1: heard of
2: whites,
1: it?
2: For whites.
1: No, there's chilled reds. Look it up.
3: No, there's reds as well.
1: Thank you, Patsy would know.
0: Now, Patsy. Patsy, where would you put a Tim Tam?
3: In the fridge, absolutely.
0: Yeah. Yeah.
3: Absolutely.
0: The single the mother of Australia.
3: Yes.
0: On this show, I will bow down to Patsy. Asterix occasionally.
3: Simple maths.
0: Yes, simple maths. Yes. Science meets maths, and maths puts a beat down on scientific's ass.
3: I don't know the
0: that's what's happening right now, Australia. Grab Gabby popcorn. All right, so that's a simple question. Tim Tams, in or out? In the fridge or out the fridge? It's in.
1: It's in.
0: Surely you're with us on this one, Australia.
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0: Rich and O'Connell show. Are we a divided nation this morning? I fear we are. It's all come down to this moment. Tim Tams, in or out of the fridge? Where are you on this great divide? Rio and I and Patsy united for once in the fridge. It is going off today in this show and also now on the lines. When two Tams go to war. Good morning to Cardi Christian. Tim Tams 100% out of the fridge. Can't have cold ones for the Tim Tam slams. Christian, Tim Tams definitely in the fridge. Toblerone, however, no, you break your jaw. We're not talking about Toblerone. That lives in an area all by itself. Christian, I'm from the Blue Mountains. Congratulations. What do you want, badge? When medicine is yucky, you put it in the fridge so it won't taste as much. Normal chocolate out of the fridge, but Tim Tams in the fridge so they don't melt on your fingers.
1: Yes.
0: I hate that tacky gooiness.
1: Right.
0: You're losing 30% to your fingers.
1: Yes.
0: They're getting more of it than you. And then it's all gooey and you got to wipe them somewhere.
1: Yeah, No.
0: Cleaner. And also, like steaks, you put those in the fridge. Then you can raise it up if there are some guests who are savages or feral. You can raise it to room temperature for them.

0: line there, Claire. Hello, Claire? Claire? Claire? Claire? Claire?
1: Ah, she's run away.
0: Oh, no. I can't. Claire, Claire, Claire, Claire, are you there?
2: Hello.
0: Oh, no, you're Claire. We have to move on. Let's try Chris here. Good morning, Chris.
3: Yes, good morning. Love your work, Christian. Tim Tams and red wine in the fridge in Australia, on the kitchen bench in England.
0: Now, look, I agree with the Tim Tams in the fridge, but I can't stand any wine that's been anywhere near a fridge. Red wine shouldn't be in the red wine should not be in the fridge.
1: Even a nice chilled wine on a summer's day?
0: No. It doesn't get that warm where it's like tea.
1: Yeah, that's true.
0: You know, come on. Oh, so you don't leave out in the baking sun, do you?
1: No, we don't.
0: It's not on the barbecue being warmed up. But yeah, Chris, I'm with you in the fridge for the Tim Tams. Let's go to Tommy now. Morning, Tommy.
4: G'day there. Definitely TTC. Temperature touch control. Gotta be in the fridge. Gotta be in the fridge. Oh, the wife will know clearly because there's drip marks everywhere. Yes. Brady, mate, in and out.
0: Yes. This is it. It starts, if you've got hot hands like you and I, it melts to touch.
4: Mate, and when you've got tradie hands as well,
0: same here.
4: All to do with the respect. Yeah, the wife will go to town on you. She'll know
0: absolutely
4: straight away.
0: My wife goes to town on me only once a year on my birthday. I mean, takes me to town. Will take me into town,
5: do
0: some
5: town,
0: shopping, go and get some new D's merch or something like that, or a new pair of sneaks for the new school year. All right, Tommy, thank you very much. Let's go to, it's good to clear up that misunderstanding. Nikki, good morning, Nikki.
6: Good morning, how are you?
0: I'm good, Nikki. So, in or out, Tim Tams, in or out the fridge?
6: Definitely.
0: In, do you say?
6: Out.
0: In. Nikki said in. Who we got here? We're just annoying people today. Christy, good morning.
7: Hello.
0: Hi, Christy. In or out of the fridge for Tim Tams?
7: Well, weather dependent for me. So summertime, I would keep them in the fridge.
0: Yeah.
7: Because you don't want meltage.
0: No.
7: But any other time of the year, 100% in the cupboard in the biscuit barrel.
0: Oh, no. Now, intern Pete is with us.
8: Yes, hello.
0: You have heard from the CEO.
8: Yeah.
0: This goes right to the top of Arnott's.
8: It feels like election night. I've got paperwork going on everywhere here. The question is, before we get to the official answer, is how did we get there? Let's just remind everyone, a lot of people might not know this. Ian Norris, he invented the Tim Tam. I reached out for a statement to him first. He invented it. He was a food technologist.
0: It would be an English guy called Ian.
8: Yeah, absolutely. He's dead. He's no longer with us, which is very sad.
0: Gone too soon. R.I.P. Ian Norris.
8: Sorry, I probably said that a bit bluntly. But
0: yeah,
8: so I reached out to family members. Yep. Unfortunately, no.
0: Well, they don't need bothered by some crazy Australian on the radio, a middle-aged intern. When did he pass?
8: Well, he passed away in 2014. Very, very sad. Look, it was just...
0: And they kept him in a fridge.
8: Well, no, I'm not sure.
5: On the bench.
8: I'm not sure, but... I just thought maybe he had a conversation at some stage with a family member and said, you've got to keep them in the fridge or not in the fridge.
0: Yeah, I think his last words were, please come closer. Marie, come closer.
8: Rest in peace.
0: In
8: George is the CEO. Now, one of his team members has worked tirelessly to give us an official statement. Now, I'm going to say it's a little bit wordy, so hear me out. But just for clarity as well, back in June...
0: Have they actually given us a statement?
8: They have.
0: Like, the first thing the CEO of Arnott's has been forced to do.
8: Pretty much. Basically, also, just remember, in 2025, they actually did a partnership with Woolworths where they offered on the shelf or in the fridge. So they were having both options there.
0: Oh, I didn't know that.
8: Yeah, that's big campaign with Woolworths, which was just fantastic. So this is the statement from Arnott's. Nearly half of Aussies prefer a cool Tim Tam, with 40% stating they choose to store it in the fridge and just 35% in the pantry, with a further 15% of Tim Tams prefer both. So both.
0: It's a hung state.
8: It's a very diplomatic
0: but
8: state.
0: But what does the CEO, what would the CEO do?
8: Well, I've had to analyse what he has said there, and it basically, the pantry wins.
0: Call George now.
1: Yeah, okay.
0: Okay.
1: 40% say they're in the fridge, 35% in the pantry, and you think pantry wins.
0: No. Okay. Well, based on what? That doesn't add up.
5: That's Pete fail maths, Pete.
1: That's simple maths, as Patsy would say.
0: Well, simple maths or simple...
5: Get me involved.
1: I was agreeing with you.
0: No, we're agreeing with you. Pete maths doesn't, Petonomics does not wash.
8: Sorry, wait, I've got
0: Why are you waving a small laptop at me?
8: Because I've just got another email from Arnott's. Okay, one second. Yes, we will send you guys just heaps of Tim Tams. Okay, that's good.
0: I need George on the line now. George. I want to know, what does George do? If we go around George, the CEO's house, where are the Tim Tams, George? If I'm going into the pantry, I ain't happy, George.

0: George. Or if I'm going in George's fridge, and I'm guessing it's a Fisher & Paykel or a Westinghouse, I'm going to see the Tim Tams and the crisper.
1: I hope so.
2: George 0421. Sorry, I don't realize my mobile number. That's fine. We'll try him now. Back right.
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14: Christian O'Connell Show. We had an amazing email from Vanessa. This is all What Are the Odds? Where every Wednesday we look for your stories of coincidence and chance. She told this incredible story that when she was in primary school, her friends and her used to walk to school together. On the way, they picked some lemons. We did it so often that they started taking sugar and spoons every morning to make them taste even better. Those were the days, kids, before apps. There's no Snapchatting. The old lady that lived up there ended up catching us taking her lemons. She went to school and picked us out one by one, pointing at us with her walking stick. This is an incredible scene, right? I think you said yesterday, actually, off air, shame on the school for indulging that lady. You can't just wander up to school and go, hey, can you sort up a lineup for me, please?
15: Oh, they're in the middle of class.
14: Do you know who did it? Yeah. So you better spot them in a lineup. Well, just tell us now. Yeah, make them terrifying experience of in a lineup as a young'un. That stays with you for ages, that fit of an old lady walking up, tapping it like a stick, you know, like a jailer in prison, dragging it along the ground.
15: You had no rights back in the day, it seemed, as a child.
14: No, you really didn't.
16: You forfeited all rights.
14: Yes, you forfeited all rights the moment you were born. So today on the show, we're looking for anyone who has been in a lineup. Obviously, young Vanessa, at the age of 8, was in the lemon tree lineup. You know, it's a case I'm sure is known as now. Have you ever been in a lineup?
0: The Christian O'Connell Show.
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0: Rich and O'Connell show. Ever been in a lineup? Lee Masterson's got an incredible story. Christine, many years ago, I was selected to jury duty. And as I was waiting to be selected, the accused lawyer rejected me because I looked too much like the deceased.
1: Oh, wow.
0: Wow. That is incredible. Patsy, have you just called... Now, the Tim told me you called someone to find out information about how they find people.
1: How they seek them.
0: Yes.
1: So my cousin is an acting inspector at the moment, Jess. Thank you, Jess, for taking my call.
0: Thank you,
1: she's on the job.
0: Inspector Jess.
1: And she has been in the force 20 years now. She said she has never actually done one. They're very, very rare. But how they work is if you've got a description of a crook, for example, blonde hair, blue eyes, they will go out onto the street, literally, or into a shopping centre, look at like-looking people, so similar-looking features.
0: I guess that was how it worked, yeah.
1: Yes, and go up to them and say, would you be prepared to be in a police lineup? You have to seek their permission.
2: And can't just grab them.
1: No, you just have to, I don't know, hey, she said, I don't know if
0: they're signed. Get in the van.
1: Yeah, you
0: Blondie,
1: look sus.
2: In. You look sus.
1: But that's how it works, it's simple as that, but she said they're very rare.
0: I thought they just might have asked people out in the office just to make up the numbers.
2: Just
0: let it run.
2: They have to look a bit like them, I guess.
0: Yes.
2: Do you get paid though? Do you know?
1: No, you don't.
0: I've never got the money for that. It's not like extra work, is it?
2: Well, take a time out of my day to stay alive.
0: Toadfish is in between projects at the moment. He's back in yet another lineup. He's getting some headshots while he's there.
1: And she said, quite commonly, people will say no.
0: Yeah, I bet. Yeah.
1: Of course, you know.
0: All right. Well, do thank Detective Inspector Jess. Currently on a job
1: that.
0: Right now as well. Yes. I'd imagine her hiding behind a hedge and her mobile goes off. She didn't put it. Who the hell is that? Oh, Patsy. Hang on. Just by a crook right now. Actually, Patsy's the only person I know under the age of 900 who uses the word crook.
2: Yes, yeah.
1: It's a great old word.
0: Oh, it is. All right, Lisa. Good morning, Lisa.
3: Good morning, Christian.
0: Lisa, welcome to the show. So have you been in lineup? This is a different kind of lineup.
3: I haven't personally been in lineup, but my husband's been in what you might call an audio lineup.
0: Oh, so, I love the sound of this. An audio lineup. How did that work?
3: Well, he was in Darwin. He was going to school in Darwin. He was about 13 years old, just started high school, and him and his mate wagged a couple of lessons, went down to the milk bar playing Battlestar Galactica.
0: Good times.
3: And during that time, somebody has done a bomb scare at the school, at his school. And so they were trying to sneak back into school after their 20 cents had run out and looking pretty guilty. So trying to sneak back into school and they got caught and they had to go into the office and talk on a phone, or the old dialer, and say over the phone... There's a bomb in the street.
1: Oh, wow.
0: This is a voice lineup.
1: Yeah.
3: A voice lineup. And so then the old receptionist is like, yep, that's them.
2: Oh, that's the flimsiest way to
0: identify
2: someone.
0: That's not admissible in court, is it?
2: Oh, yeah, it sounds
0: Yeah,
2: right.
0: Sounds like what? A kid's voice? They all sounded like a bit squeaky in that age. Yeah.
2: And surely if you're the kid, you're putting on a bit of a voice
0: Like a bomb.
2: There's a bomb there.
3: And no offence, but my husband still, at 58, has a very high-pitched voice.
0: He's terrified to reveal his true voice. Unless that receptionist goes, it is him!
3: Yes. It's them. Nothing really big deal happened, but the police were there. Police were called. Police came.
0: Wow.
3: There was no bomb in the school.
0: No, of course not. Wow. Lisa, incredible story.
3: That was just the way we got out of school in those days.
0: Yeah. Lisa, thank you very much for your story. Brilliant one.
3: No worries. Yeah.
0: That's incredible. Nick. Good morning, Nick.
4: Good morning, Christian. How are you?
0: I'm good, Nick. And welcome to the show. So have you been in a lineup?
4: Yes, picture the scene. It was the mid-1990s in the UK, impoverished first-year uni student just walking the streets of the city centre and approached by a policeman and asked to accompany him to the station and did a lineup. And unlike what Patsy said, did do it for money, so was paid £10, which puts a whole new meaning on £10 pom. And, then actually went on to make a career of it. Did about six across my university years.
2: Suspicious ass face.
4: The issue after the first one was I left with my £10 and walking the streets to get back to university accommodation, somebody tried to mug me for the £10.
0: Oh, you're joking. No. So now you're back in the lineup, but you're not in the lineup. Yeah, yeah. You're working the lineup.
4: Working the lineup.
0: You must have like a loyalty card at that cop shop in London.
4: Absolutely. And my favorite,
0: oh, mate, Nick's back. Better call Nick.
4: Was about the last one I did where the alleged perpetrator, between doing the offence and the lineup, had grown a moustache. So had the mo. So all of us in the lineup were asked to wear duct tape on our pockets.
1: No.
0: Nick, this is one of the funniest stories I've ever heard. Can you point out Hitler from this lineup, please? You think he was up to no good? Oh, wow.
1: Wow.
0: Nick, one of the funniest stories of the year. We're sending surprises. Really, really funny stuff, Nick. Thank you for sharing.
4: Great. No problem. Thanks, Christian.
0: My God, what stories.
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0: Christian O'Connell Show. So we're looking for stories today. Shortest time in a job. Can we do less than a day? Can it be half a day? Can it be a couple of hours before you get fired or you quit? You've got a story for this.
1: I've got a very, very short time in a job. My best mate's a lawyer and he was coming out of uni, his first sort of postgraduate job, and gets the final round of interviews and they say, we love you, we'd love for you to join the team. They start talking about details and they say, you know, obviously the contract on the hours say 40 hours, but we just work to whatever needs to be done, whether it's late nights, weekends, whatever.
0: Everyone on this show is disgusted at that kind of like, I feel sick. You mean over the month it's 40 hours?
2: Working weekends.
0: So those 40 hours can be spread out over the month. Yeah, just a couple in the mornings and that.
1: That might fit perfectly on our team because he said, look, I'm sorry. I'm going to spare you some trouble. I'm going to spare me some trouble. Like, I'm just not going to work
0: didn't
1: like that.
0: Start the job.
2: What did he think law he just was?
0: Said,
2: he
0: yeah, said, yeah. He sent his soul to the company, yeah, to said, the law firm.
1: This is not a good fit for me. I'm not going to be a good fit for you. I really appreciate the job, but look, this just isn't going to work.
0: Gets the job and then quits.
1: Immediately.
0: Wow. That's impressive.
1: Yeah.
0: Did he go on to become a lawyer?
1: He is still a lawyer, but he has...
0: He just works 1 hour a week or something?
1: He has a much cushier job, yes. He's not working for a law firm. I think if you work in-house as a resident lawyer, I think it's a bit cushier than actually working.
0: My flatmate many years ago, when I first moved to London, Irish guy, and he was working for London's biggest law firm, and he had a camp bed in the office. All the lawyers
2: you're
0: did.
2: Kidding.
0: Oh, no, I went hardy. No, they all had camp beds in the office.
2: Wow.
0: It was seen as a sign of weakness to go home. Oh. Just horrendous.
1: Oh my God.
0: All right, so let's get some stories then from you guys this morning. Shortest time in a job. Give us a call, 13 55 22. You can also text your stories, 0475 03 1043. All right, we're talking about shortest time in a job. These stories are fantastic. Christian, when I was in my teens, this is from Janelle, I did a 3-hour shift in a card shop in a shopping centre. That was enough to tell me I wasn't cut out for retail. Retail is hard going. Yeah. They offered me a second shift and I said no. That's my shortest job, 3 hours. This is from Ryan. Christian, a bit of a disgusting story. Thanks for sharing, Ryan. We had a labourer who worked for us for 2 hours, rocked up, told the foreman he had soiled himself. Oh, you've worked with Jack Post too. Went to the local shopping centre to go and get a new pair of undies and pants. Left the old ones in the change room.
2: Oh,
0: I mean,
2: yeah.
0: That is a whiff of post.
1: That is literally.
2: Oh, that's not
0: all. Rocked back to work, then realised he'd left his wallet in his soiled pants.
2: Oh.
0: Never to be seen again. Christian, I swear my daughter, this is not me. Ryan, I wasn't presuming it was, but now you put that last hand, it's definitely shit pants Ryan. Christian, I worked for one of those charity muggers outside Coles. You know the ones?
1: Yes, I've
0: you
1: done that.
0: You go there and go, I'd love to make a donation. Then it's like paperwork. Wait, I've got to sign it for 20 years? It's like a marriage vow.
1: It's always
0: even when you die, they're still taking money out of your will. And then you don't know what, you want to look like, actually, I don't want to give any money now. You can't just make a donation. Because there's ones where those where you can't just accept a bit of loose change. You had to practically sign people up for a mortgage. I left at lunchtime. The most common phrase I'm seeing is, I left at lunchtime. That's the polite way to do the Irish goodbye. I've just not come back from that lunch break. Christian, I was working at a tyre shop. Someone started the first day, went to lunch, never came back. He was there for 3 hours. What didn't they love about selling tyres? Christian, short time one job was working as a chef, and I noticed the Bain Marie trays never got washed. There were cockroaches and mice running throughout the kitchen.
2: Oh.
0: I quit and called the health inspectors. Joanne, well done. Good morning, Christian. In my late 20s, I went back to university to study full-time. I needed a part-time job. I went to be a lifeguard at the local YMCA. I did all the first aid and rescue training. They offered me a job throwing... Maybe tomorrow we do the worst job you ever had. They offered me a job throwing buckets of water on that dragon thing in the pool that the kids run along at parties screaming. As I was doing this, I wondered what had my life come to and all the decisions that had led to this moment. I quit on the spot, said I was going to the toilet. I think I actually lasted about 10 seconds in that job of employment. All right, let's take some calls. These are great stories. Thank you. Shortest time in a job. Morning, Sasha.
3: Hi, Christian and guys. My shortest time was one shift. It was a clothing store, retail.
0: Yep.
3: And they took me in, showed me around. I had to hang up the clothes. I thought, oh, yeah, this is okay, like being at home doing the laundry. And then they said, oh, yeah, and we have to hit budget of $10,000 a day. So you'll be right with that. And I went, yeah, nah, sorry, I'm out.
1: Yeah.
3: I never went back.
0: All right, Sasha, thank you very much for your story, mate. Thanks for calling the show. Have a good day.
3: Bye.
0: Julie, good morning.
4: Good morning. How are you, Kristen?
0: I'm good, Julie. Hope you're having a good week so far. Now, what is your story about shortest time in a job?
4: This is my husband many years ago. His personal assistant started at 9, went to lunch at 12, never came back. Tried to reach out to her. No contact. Never heard from again.
0: Lunchtime is the spot, isn't it? Incredible.
1: Would you blame your husband? Why would she leave so quickly?
0: Yeah. You know him.
4: I think she probably had two jobs on the go, took one, started, and then got the other job and
1: got a better offer.
0: I like the theory there. It's watertight. Very good, Julie. Julie, thanks for calling the show. Have a good day, mate.
4: That's all right, Christian. Thanks. Bye.
0: Tracy. Good morning, Trace.
5: Hello. How are you going?
0: I'm good, Tracy. Welcome to the show.
5: Thank you. My shortest job was pretty much one day. I got hired at a pizza restaurant and lied during my interview, said that I could make coffee, that I was a fabulous waitress. And after about 2 or 3 hours, they realised I was terrible at both of those things.
0: So they sent bluff that, can you? You either know how to make a coffee or you don't.
5: No. And so they sent me out shopping to get supplies and then literally walked out into the kitchen to find me eating teriyaki chicken out of one of the containers. He literally looked at me and said, you're fired. I was like, oh, I fair totally enough. Get that.
0: Now, like, those skills enough. Of bare looking out for yourself would get you hired in breakfast radio in this country. You know, we're recruiting at the moment. I'm very close to giving you a job on the spot. That's perfect. Great. Tracy, thank you very much for your story.
5: No problems. Bye.
0: These are fantastic stories about shortest time in a job. If you've got any more, give me a call. 13 55 22.
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0: Christian O'Connell show. Christian, talk about shortest time in a job. You've got to be talking about Mal Meninga's political career.
1: Oh,
0: of course.
1: Yes, yes.
0: Right there. That press conference. Good on him. It's like, I'm doing this.
2: You've got to find the audio for that.
0: Yes, how long was it?
2: It's so
0: before
2: fun.
0: He said, I'm going to hang my heart on this. Bye, see you later, guys. If only more politicians had that kind of honesty.
2: Yes.
0: Do you know what? I can't actually. Turns out I can't lie for a living. All right, we're talking about shortest time in a job. We've had some great stories so far. Keaton going, Christian, I may have the shortest one for you. I went to my interview on a Thursday. Everything went well. I was adorable and I got the job. Signed the contracts, ready to start the following Monday. Next afternoon, I got a call saying they'd restructured my department and my position is no longer required. So don't bother coming in.
1: No.
0: I'm fired. But because I'd signed the contract, they had to give me 6 months severance pay. Imagine getting that you get paid for no work.
2: That is the dream.
0: Whoa, Carl Sutherland's. That's Steph. Christian, I remember a guy that got a job before Christmas to start in January. Come the Christmas party, he had his free meal and drinks. We never saw him ever again.
1: Oh.
0: Didn't even do the job. Just had the welcome drinks.
2: Wow. That's all he wanted.
0: Christian, my shortest job was half a day in the early 90s. The office was below ground, so there's no windows. I was the only female. The men chain smoked. So you guessed it, at lunchtime, I emerged into the fresh daylight, took off fresh air and never went back. Who we got here? Mark. Good morning, Mark.
3: G'day, Christian. How are you, buddy?
0: I'm good. Welcome to the show, Mark. What's your story about shortest time in a job?
3: Mate, a couple of years ago, I found myself unemployed, so I applied for a job as a welder. And the bloke said, mate, we got a couple of people. Can you get here at 6:30 in the morning? I said, sure. I get there, and he goes, well, you can go first. And I done my welding test. He goes, mate, just take a seat out there while I test the other bloke. While I'm sitting outside, the phone rings, and I got offered another job. The bloke comes back out. He goes, when can you start? I was not interested and got up, walked out.
0: All right. Mark, thank you very much for giving us a call.
3: No problem. Thank you.
0: Did we miss something?
2: I think we missed a crucial part of that story.
0: Yeah, yeah, because producer Caitlin took me through it beforehand and we missed the most important. He got another job offer, didn't he?
4: He got another job offer that was paying more.
0: I think he forgot it. I think Mark still had that welding mask on while he was calling us, you know?
4: And the bloke walked out, said to him, Mark, you got the job. And he said, I'm not taking it. I'm taking the other one. And he quit on the spot.
0: Great. Thank you. I like kind of like the translation. Sometimes we go to the translator on the show, Caitlin, for some of the rougher callers. Also, how incredible that to get that job, you had to prove you were a welder. Mm. Who is lying that they can weld? It's such a very specific job. You either can or can't. Who? They must have installed that because someone one day turned up to weld a ship or something. And did they work on the Titanic? And we can't have that. We can't have lies again. You must prove that you're a welder. Who we got here? Meredith. Good morning, Meredith.
5: Good morning, team. How are you all?
0: We're good, Meredith. What's your story for us?
5: I was working in the mid-80s for an insurance company, and it was back in the days before computers when everything was done by paper. And we had a bright, sparkly new team leader, fresh out of the box, who arrived on a Monday morning, got introduced to everybody, got himself settled behind his desk, looked around at the massive mountains of paperwork on every desk in the office, and very quietly took off at lunchtime, and we never saw him again.
0: Yeah, I love that.
2: Smart, just like, man.
5: We didn't hear from him. Nothing. No. He was gone.
0: Yeah, it was no. Bugger this. No, I'm not doing this. I haven't got it in me. I'm not the man. Screw this.
5: Look, we had to face it, but he couldn't. It was crazy.
0: Yeah.
2: Crazy.
0: Yeah, it's crazy. Meredith, thank you very much for the crazy story.
5: You're welcome. Have a great day, everyone.
0: And you keep it crazy. Max, good morning.
6: Hey, we're here.
0: Great.
6: How are you?
0: Max, what's your story?
6: Good, good, good. So a few years ago, I decided I needed some extra coin, so I started working a removalist company at the Old Man with a Van down in Melbourne. And, long story short, I was pretty busy on the safety induction day, so I decided to skip it, but I figured, you know, how hard could it be? So first day on the job, I was actually allocated to drive one of the large trucks. And I kind of just dived headfirst in, and we're at a storage container facility. And I didn't really know I had to do these special mirror checks and sort of hand signals with my partner on the day. And so I started reversing, and the truck seemed to suddenly stop. So I kept putting in reverse and kept going and kept pushing. And then I hear this kind of faint scream, and I'm like, oh, my God. and I jump out and I've been ramming this car, this storage container, not knowing this over and over.
0: That was a key part of that onboarding module. Like, don't ram. No ramming cars. you ram, you lose.
6: Anyway, I had to call the kind of, you know, center like in that morning, and I was like, so sorry, guys, my goodness. Anyway, they sent us to the next job, big insurance claim, yada, yada, yada. And at the next job, I grabbed a cupboard, and my teammate goes, all right, mate, we're just doing a diamond carry on this one. So I said, yep, no worries. No. And I grabbed the cupboard, and the whole thing split in half.
0: Oh. And it's the world's worst remover this. You got it, Ted. Yep.
2: The old diamond carry, yeah, say
0: yeah.
2: no more.
0: Oh, wow.
6: Yeah, the old diamond. Yeah,
0: got it in the training.
6: Game, mate. No worries.
2: Fake it till you break it.
6: A lot of respect for a removalist. It's actually quite an art form. And
0: I bet.
6: It didn't last too long.
0: Yes. Max, very funny story. Thanks for calling, mate.
6: Cheers, guys.
0: These stories are gold, all gold this morning. Keep them coming. Shortest time in a job.
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5: And a happy Thursday or Friday, Junior, as we like to say in the trade.
6: Hi.
5: Apologies from the get-go of the show. We were supposed to have special guest Mickey Dolenz of the Monkees on the show today.
6: Yeah, we were here. We were ready to zoom into him.
5: To get in there, but unfortunately, well, according to his management, he's gone MIA.
6: Well, we heard he was running a bit late with some other interviews, so we waited and waited. And then they said he's racked off somewhere.
5: He is MIA for that, which is worrisome because he is the only Monkee that's left.
6: They're touring next year.
5: I don't know.
6: When I say they, he.
5: Yeah, he. So I might be the, has anyone done a head count lately tour?
6: I think, look, Mickey's fine.
5: I think we've kind of, I think might Mickey's have dodged fine. A bullet there.
6: See, you're not a fan.
5: David Lee Roth situation.
6: You're not a fan of the Monkees. But everyone I spoke to
5: time and place.
6: Everyone I spoke to when I said we're going to be talking to Mickey Dolenz went, wow, really? Because it's a nostalgia kick. You don't have to love the music. You don't have to love him to just enjoy the nostalgia of it.
5: Cheer up, Sleepy Jean. I'm happy, okay? I like the Monkees, and I wish he was on the show. Yeah. If he wants to come on the show, that's fine. Once his management finds out where he is.
6: Yeah, and once they've heard this, not much chance of that.
5: I think we'll be okay. We do have an action-packed show. We don't need Mickey Dolenz. We've got heaps of cool stuff coming up on the show today.
6: I want to host a segment today called Why Are Men Like This?
5: Go on.
6: No, that's all I'm going to tell you.
5: Okay.
6: I'm metering it out to you. Anita, the podcast I do with Anita McGregor called Double A Chattery
5: Which drops today.
6: A very interesting one about the power of no and setting up your boundaries. And Anita is a therapist, is a psychologist, works with a lot of people who have come from prison, come from other situations where how important it is to learn to say no. But as women, how hard we find it.
5: I look forward to hearing about that.
6: I'll practice on you.
5: Instagram as well. And we can't do anything till we do the Fast Five. Would you like to play?
6: No.
5: It's Jonesy and Amanda driving you home for Jam Nation.

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1: Can this thing go
2: faster than the speed of light?
3: Jonesy and Amanda's
0: Fast Five. The Fast Five. Five questions. Can you go all the way and answer all five questions correctly? If you do that, Amanda might say, "Where's Mickey Dolenz?"
4: I will. No, no. I just hope he's.
0: I'm sure he's well.
4: He zipped out to have a vape.
0: I don't think Mickey should be vaping. No one should be vaping. It's terrible for you.
4: Stop pointing the bone at Mickey Dolenz.
0: I'm worried. He was going to come on our show today.
4: And he's touring in the middle of next year, so obviously
0: MIA.
4: He's in very good health.
0: Of course
4: MIA isn't a disease. It means missing in action. He's just gone to buy a sandwich.
0: Well, did anyone put Live 360 on him or something?
4: Come on. I think he probably said, "I can't be bothered. I'm having a lie down." And they've just said, "Oh, we don't know where he is."
0: Well, maybe the feeling's mutual, Mickey. But...
4: Oh, Brendan.
0: Well, this
4: we'll never get
0: thing.
4: Him on now. The number of interviews we do, the number of I listen to when you talk about box girder bridges and runners.
0: What about Jason Statham?
4: Could he join the Monkees? What are you talking about?
0: No, it's an interview. You sneered about having Jason Statham.
4: No, I didn't. That's rant.
0: I'm just saying that, you know, when it was pitched to us, when you said,
4: I'm going to ask Margaret and Ivanhoe. Hello, Margaret.
0: Hello, Marg.
5: Hello.
4: If I said to you, "Hey, we might have Mickey Dolenz on the show," would you go, "Wow"?
5: Yeah.
4: See? Yes.
5: Wow.
4: That's right.
0: Margaret's beside herself.
4: No, but you don't have to.
0: Look, I'm just saying, Mickey's free to come on the show.
4: You don't have to be a major Monkees fan.
0: No.
4: To go, "Wow, Mickey Dolenz."
0: Yeah. What's your favourite Monkees song, Margaret?
5: I don't know. I don't have one.
0: Oh, okay.
4: No, but you might like them from their TV show, Brendan.
0: Yeah.
4: You don't...
0: Do you remember their TV show, Margaret?
5: I do.
4: Thank you.
5: I can't remember the name of it, but I do remember it.
4: Thank you, Margaret.
0: It's
4: called The Monkees, was it? Brendan, what's wrong with you? Margaret, here's question number one. I can't tolerate Brendan Jones. Come on. Well, look, they're also, Mickey's probably with a record company who probably might have offered us Jason Statham, and now they're going to go, "You know what?
0: Why would the record company offer us Jason Statham?"
4: Well, you seem to think he's about to join the Monkees.
0: Look, people say we monkey around, Margaret.
4: Which?
0: No more of that.
4: Here's a question, Margaret. Which subculture does this describe? Hair, styled back using pomade, clothing, typically wore leather, motorcycle jacket, culture, associated with rock and roll music, motorcycles and hot rod cars. What subculture is that?
5: Greasers.
4: Yeah. The Greasers.
0: Yeah. You see them in Japan. Have you seen those rockabilly Greasers in Japan?
4: At Harajuku Park.
0: Really?
4: Yeah.
0: Is that where they hang? And they get down low and they dance around.
4: Yeah, they dance to the Monkees and everyone loves it, Brendan.
0: I don't think Greasers would be into the Monkees, just frankly.
4: Okay.
0: Let's play Cover Me.
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8: Cover Me.
9: I got you covered, boss.
4: Margaret, this is a cover, a metal cover, of which song?

0: Margaret.
1: Mark.
2: Are you there, Margaret?
3: Yes, I am.
2: Do you know the song?
3: I've got no idea.
1: Stop looking at me like that.
2: Who's your favourite musician, Brendan?
1: In the world?
2: Yeah, in the world. Who would you love to interview? Just don't take too long. Just
1: it's a bit quick. Can I think about it?
2: No, just a very quick answer right now. Come on. Who's one of your favourite? Who would you like to interview? Just quickly.
1: Oh, Billy Joel. We've interviewed him.
2: Well, say if Billy Joel is with the same record company as Mickey Dolenz, who's heard what you've said.
1: Sure.
2: We're never going to get Billy now.
1: I can assure you, Billy Joel is not with the same record company as Mickey Dolenz.
2: Come on.
1: Okay, I'd like to see this record company's roster.
2: Why don't you just dig a deeper hole?
1: I will. I'm happy to be in this hole and enjoy myself. It's Jonesy and Amanda driving you home for Jam Nation.

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5: We're up to question two, which is cover me.
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9: I got you covered, boss.
5: Hello, Brad in Taylor's Hill. How are you?
10: I'm well, thank you. Yourself?
5: Very well. If I was to say to you, hey, we might have Mickey Dolenz on the show, would you go wow or boo?
10: Oh, I'd say wow.
5: Yes, of course you would.
0: There you go, of
5: course. Most normal people would.
0: What's your favourite monkey song, Brad?
5: It's not about that.
10: Oh, probably Hey, We're the Monkeys.
0: Yeah.
5: You're happy with that, Brendan?
0: Quite the catalogue there. Didn't want to go with anyone else. Daydream Believer or Last Train to Clarksville.
10: They're all good, mate.
0: They're all good. I have no beef with the
5: Monkees. Sounds like you do.
0: I have no beef with
5: Monkees. We're playing Cover Me, Brad. This is a metal cover of which song?

0: Brought to you by Soothers.
1: Any idea?
2: It sounds like Hello by Adele.
1: Yes, yeah. It is. Hello from the other side.
0: Which Norwegian word describes the best or the simple joy of sitting outside on a sunny day enjoying a beer?
1: Give us the options.
0: Excuse my Norwegian. A. Utepils. B. Peleg. Or C. Koslig.
2: I'm not too good on Norwegian. I'd say C.
1: It's not Koselig. Koselig is a deep sense of coziness, warmth, and intimacy.
0: Ooh.
1: So, sorry, Brad.
0: Debbie's in Mulgrave.
1: Hi, Debbie.
3: Hello.
1: Which Norwegian word describes the simple joy of sitting outside on a sunny day enjoying a beer? Is it A, utepils, or B, peleg?
3: I'm going to take a stab and go A.
1: It is A.
0: Yeah.
1: Because B is a deep, no.
0: What's B?
1: B is any food item put on top of a slice of bread.
0: Oh, nice. It'd
1: That's
0: probably
1: what
0: be fish, I would imagine.
1: Peleg is. But yes, utepils is that wonderful joy of the spring in the air and you're sitting
0: beautiful.
1: Outside having a beer.
0: There's nothing better than that.
1: Not even a Mickey Dolenz concert, Brendan.
0: You know, I would love to be sitting in a beer garden because I know there'd be space.
1: Why do you do this? I'm going to out you and say you say this about the Beatles as well.
0: I don't say
1: you
0: that.
1: Do, you said, that's me dad's music.
0: What are you doing? This is very ugly.
1: You're being ugly. As a music lover, you cannot afford to do this.
0: I appreciate the Beatles. I love all
1: And what
0: music.
1: About the Monkees?
0: You know, Lieutenant Frank Drebin, famously played by Leslie Nielsen, is the main character of which film series, Debbie?
3: Naked Gun,
1: which brings you to question
0: Excuse
1: five.
0: Me, can I just ask, why is this your hill to die on, the Monkees? Why all of a sudden?
1: I find you surprisingly...
0: The guy stood us up on our show.
1: Yeah, but we've been stood up by better people than
0: I would say he's in a position where he probably needs to, you know, not stand up a national radio show. I'm just saying...
1: I just think you're being ungracious to the memories and the nostalgia that a lot of people have for the Monkees.
0: I have no beef with that.
1: Sounds like there's a lot of beef. Sounds like you're going full meat on it.
0: What? Debbie?
1: Are you there, Debbie?
3: I am.
0: You're
3: Hello.
0: You're scaring. Amanda's scaring Debbie.
1: This is question five.
0: What was the name? This is for the $250 Bunnings voucher. What was the name of the TV series that launched Steve Irwin to international fame?
3: The Crocodile Hunter.
1: Yeah. You've done
0: Did
1: it,
0: you
1: Deb.
0: Watch that documentary last night? Goodness me, that was so emotional. And it's been 20 years. Tomorrow is the anniversary of Steve Irwin's death. 20 years. Can you believe it? It's worth watching this documentary. But there was a... Yeah, I'll play it for you a bit later. It was quite stirring, his final moments.
1: Oh.
0: Which
1: have never really been revealed.
0: No, but it's very harrowing. But at the same time, you know, as Charles Woolley said in the documentary, it takes 20 years to... miss someone as much as you have with Steve. And Steve was such a great guy.
1: He was. And also Australia Zoo is still going and his face is on it and people still love him. 20 years on, he's still the icon.
0: Debbie, back to you. Congratulations, you've won the jam pack. You have a $250 Bunnings voucher. Happy Father's Day for Sunday.
3: Thank you so much. That's awesome.
1: Thanks, Debbie.
0: If you would like to be a part of the Fast Five, jonesyandamanda.com.au.
1: Coming up, we spoke on this show about Oreo Gate. I have some follow-up information.
0: Indeed. It's Jonesy and Amanda driving you home for Jam Nation.

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2: Margaret, if I said to you, hey, we might have Mickey Dolenz on the show, would you go, wow? 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
2: The Monkees, was it? 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

0: hello there. It's Jonesy Demander driving you home. How are you going? It was an emotional day yesterday. You publicly announced that your dog of 14 years, little Minnie.
1: She's still with us.
0: Of course. She's got lymphoma. I know she's still with you because the Woman's Day have come out saying, and it looks like she's passed away.
1: Yeah, no.
0: She's
1: still with us.
0: And this is a bit of a problem when you talk about this stuff. But having said that, if you don't talk about it, when do you talk about it? So it's very brave of you to be so vulnerable about this.
1: Well, I took a lot from, you know how I was crying over a dog I hadn't met, Simon.
0: Yeah.
1: And he lives in New York. He crossed the Rainbow Bridge, as they said, just about a month or 2 months ago. And his owner, who fosters a lot of dogs, but that was her permanent dog, spoke so eloquently about the grief. And it made other people feel that it's okay to feel the grief.
0: Mm.
1: And that's what's happened. We've been flooded, and I love it, with people's photos of their pets, people talking about their pets, people still crying 4 years later
0: at
1: the loss of their pets. It gives us all a chance to talk about how pointy and sharp and horrible it feels, despite knowing that the dogs have had great lives and our rational brain knows that this is the circle of life. It's still so hard.
0: On our Facebook page, we have been inundated, Antoinette, you know, and they're sending pics of their little poochies. I'm so sorry, writes Antoinette. I feel every word you said. We just lost my beautiful Sheltie, Kesha, 3 weeks ago. She was 14 and a half, but look at the little picture of her. She's such a sweet dog. And Karen, this is Trixie. In 2 weeks, she's going to be 15. Little Trixie's face, beautiful looking dog. And Trixie's still with us. And that's the problem with dogs, I guess. They just don't, they're not going to outlive us.
1: No, and lots of people at the pointy end. Someone here, where are we? I've lost it now.
0: Okay. Well, how about I wrap it up with this?
1: No. I've got another one. This is the one. It was Mandy who said our 14-year-old girl is spending her last days with us. We've made the difficult decision to put her to sleep later this week. So many people are in the drop zone of going through exactly what I'm going through. And Chris Brown has said, sweet Minnie knows and feels your love. But the biggest blessing is she doesn't know she has lymphoma. She only feels the lifetime of endless love.
0: That's a good thing, what Brownie said. And Sharon, along those lines, has written, every animal finds a place in your heart and eventually takes a piece out when they leave us.
1: Oh, yeah.
0: Thinking of your family, Amanda, Minnie will let you know when it is time to leave you. And it won't be easy, but she knows you loved her and she loved you and the family.
1: Thank you, everyone.
0: It's Jonesy and Amanda driving you home.

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0: Hello there. It's Jonesy and Amanda across Australia driving you home. At the start of the week, we spoke about Oreo Gate.
1: Everyone was talking about Oreo Gate. Now, Oreo Gate, you may be wondering what the hell we're talking about now if you didn't see this story. This went viral. It was a WhatsApp parents group or a mum's group that were discussing school lunches. One mother, this is obviously in America, one mother said, hey, can you not put Oreos in my daughter? She's not allergic, but I just don't want her to be around those kind of biscuits, and she gets jealous because you've all got them.
0: Yep.
1: And it went viral. People made memes and T-shirts. It was turned into a song.
2: Hey,

0: the thing at home, so obviously she wanted them when she saw someone else eating them.
1: Okay.
2: And this went on and on. And
3: then it escalated.
0: Yeah.
4: Came home upset again today. Please don't say Oreos. Yes, actually, someone sent them again.
5: That would be me.
4: Right, so after our conversation yesterday, they were already in her lunchbox, Michelle.
3: They're already in the lunchbox, Michelle. Once it's packed, it's done.
2: It led to a lot of discussions on this show as well about the overreach of some parents, the idea that you can't teach your child other people have things that they can't have and that's what life is, et cetera, et cetera. Yeah. Oreos flew off the shelves. At the time, I remember.
3: Did they fly off the shelves?
2: Well, I remember you saying, Brendan, this sounds like an Oreo prank.
3: Yeah, I did feel that, but I didn't want the truth to get in the way of a good story.
2: Well, it's not an Oreo prank. It's not an Oreo prank, but it is a prank. It is fake, but it's not from the Oreo people. It's the people who have the AI music generation app that turns these kinds of conversations into songs. There's other ones around too about people who are trying to get out of a guy's bedroom because his girlfriend's just arrived at, and all these conversations. Oh, my God, what am I going to do here? Run, Michelle, run. Mm. All that stuff has been turned into songs.
3: Yep.
2: And that's a group who do that called Suno. So this apparently has been put together by the people who created all of this in a paid partnership with Suno.
3: But not Oreo.
2: Not Oreo.
3: So Oreo, they've just... they're just grist for the mill, as it
2: They're
3: were.
2: Grist for the mill.
3: We should get some of our group chats. The Jonesy Demander group chats.
2: Do you think, and put them to a song?
3: Put them to song.
2: But then we'd be supporting Suno. And do we want to do that, Brendan?
3: I have no beef with Suno. What's your beef with Suno?
2: Well, they led us on this merry trail.
3: Yeah, well, they're in the business.
2: If something smells dodgy, it is. There's a good chance it is.
3: There's nothing dodgy about Double A Chattery. That drops today.
2: Yeah, Anita and I are discussing how hard it is to say no.
3: We'll talk about that next. It's Jonesy and Amanda driving you home.

0: 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We dined out on it during the week.
1: Excuse this, the pun.
0: A mother's group on chat. No, what is it? On WhatsApp?
1: On WhatsApp, discussing how one of the mothers says, hey, you know what? My daughter's not allergic, but I'd rather you didn't put Oreos in your kids' lunch boxes because my daughter gets jealous.
0: And it was put to music.
2: Hi, everyone. And sorry, slightly awkward one, but could we maybe agree on some basic rules around lunch boxes?
0: And little Ava is upset because all the other kids are getting Oreos. So it's just.
1: But it starts a whole social commentary, and we bought into it too, which isn't hard, a bad conversation to have anyway, about rules around you can't dictate other people's A, lunchboxes, B, decisions around their children, and you have to teach your kids there's going to be things in life that they can't have.
0: But this is all a hoax, apparently. It was in a, not the Oreo people, but a paid partner of Suno, which is an AI music generation
1: that
0: app.
1: That does the music.
0: So, and I was just going through my phone looking at some of the chats that we have on your and my WhatsApp chat.
1: Put them to music, Brendan.
0: We could, but I'm just seeing if we can get the Suno app, and I've given it to Digital Jenna. But this is a fair dinkum chat that you and I had. Regarding the Bruce Lehman case, this is you texting me. The Lehman result is being read out live on SMH, and I put SMH, and you write, "Look online." No, I was saying SMH. You know, do I? Shake my head. See, it's ironic. God, you've become a youth.
1: I think that was me saying, God, you've become a youth.
0: SMH, I'm doing it
1: I've
0: now.
1: Never heard of Shake My Head, and you've never ever
0: You've never
1: it.
0: Heard of SMH?
1: No.
0: WTF. Everyone's heard that.
1: FML. I know some of them.
0: That'll give something for Digital Jenna to do instead of slacking off to the pub on a Thursday like she usually does.
1: She always does.
0: She does. She's straight out here on Thursday. Off she goes.
1: Coming up next, Anita McGregor, my forensic psychologist friend, and I discuss how hard it is to say no.
0: It's Jonesy and Amanda driving you home.

0: Hello there, it's Jonesy and Amanda driving you home. Thursday is a great day. Not only is it Friday Junior, but AA Chattery DAC drops today.
1: Anita and I spoke a few weeks ago.
0: Your forensic psychologist friend,
1: that's
0: Anita
1: right.
0: McGregor.
1: And there's a colleague she has who is called someone who works with lived experience. So she works in the field of forensic psychology, which
0: means... Can I just ask one question?
1: Yeah.
0: When you're talking about, because she's got those colleagues, do you talk about me as your colleague? So when you're all gathered around...
1: Yeah, sure. I think you should hear the time calls he stuffs up. It's quite extraordinary. Of course I talk about you. Of course I talk about my life.
0: Sure.
1: But she has this colleague who, a lived experience person in her field, means this is someone who themselves has experience of mental health issues. They, in fact, had ended up in prison. They are out of prison and are now to the point, they're rehabilitated to the point where he is working within the forensic psychology department to help be a gateway with people who are going through this whole system and saying, I was where you are. Let me help you. So that was his name was Andrew, and we spoke to him on one of our podcasts.
0: I remember, we spoke to him last
1: time.
0: We touched on this last time.
1: That's right. And one of the things he said was how hard it was coming out of prison and learning the art of saying no. And Anita says she works with so many of her clients about this, is coming out of any situation where you can easily step back in if you have even family members who won't help you. They may be your old associations that make you drink, do illegal behavior, whatever it is. The things that aren't healthy for your mental health and your well-being and your legalities,
0: mm-hmm.
1: you have to actually delete them from your phone, et cetera, et cetera. She's watched people go through all of this. And a big thing is about learning boundaries and learning to say no. And we got onto a bigger discussion about why it's hard for all of us, but particularly women, to say no. And when she had heard Kristen Bell, you know the actress? Kristen
0: yes.
1: Bell, she sings the theme song for Frozen. She's this fabulous comedic actress as well. She was talking to a psychologist who has a podcast, and she was talking about how hard she finds it to be assertive because she's a giant people pleaser.
2: I was on a flight. I'm from Nashville. And I was like, can I grab a cup of coffee before we land? And she said, do you want cream? I was like, yeah, a little. She brings me back a coffee and it's half coffee, half cream. It was a cup of milk. And so I chug the coffee and then I was like, I'm going to go to the restroom. And I said, can I get one more cup of coffee? And I get out of my seat and my mind is going, tell her you don't want two creams. Tell her you do not want two creams. Just say one cream, please. Just say one cream. Go to the bathroom. Just say one cream. Just say one cream. Go to the bathroom. I was like, go in the bathroom. Just tell her one cream. Just say one cream. It's not going to make a difference. She comes out. She's like, same way. I'm like, yeah, thank you.
1: And what's interesting about this is I'm the same. As a people pleaser, you think you're making life easier for everyone else because you don't want to not be liked.
0: Mm.
1: You don't want people to say what a difficult person they are. But what it actually is a form of control. That's what they were discussing on that podcast. Because you're assuming someone else's emotions can be controlled by you. So we went into this big discussion about how hard it is, particularly for women, to say no. And Anita has some thoughts on why that's so.
3: I think that we're wired for social approval. We are wired to avoid conflict as women. And I think that, and also that idea that we're the helper, we're the nurturer. And so in that we tend to have much looser boundaries about what we're willing to say yes to.
0: Mm.
1: And do you find that, Brendan, like, do you don't have trouble saying no, do you?
0: I do.
1: And I'm sometimes envious of the strength with which you say, nope, I've made up my mind. That's a very good.
0: If I don't want to do something, I don't want to do it.
1: You'll say it directly.
0: People ask me to host, and I hate hosting stuff. I just hate it. Like, I like doing this, but I just hate hosting
1: stuff.
0: I hate standing in front of people and hosting stuff.
1: Do you ever have trouble saying no?
0: No. It depends what it is. That just meant I'm shut off to it.
1: No, but you might have trouble saying no socially.
0: Because I've done that. I've done that for a long time. And when I was a young person, when I used to host weddings and stuff as a DJ, every Saturday night was the anxiety of leading up to it.
1: Yeah.
0: You got to get this. You got to talk to this person. And when you get there, what I always hate is someone says, yeah, mate, you know what to do. You just talk for 5 minutes. You go, no, it's not that easy. I don't know who this is. I don't know who that is.
1: But you're good at saying no to it. I say yes to it, and then I get resentful.
0: And then you curse it, and then you hate it, resent the gig.
1: Rather than just being strong from the very beginning. And that's what you need to be, is know your boundaries. Anita has a colleague who has an interesting solution.
3: I was having a conversation with a colleague, a younger colleague, a couple of weeks ago, and in her professional life, the thing that rings through her head when she's asked something is, what would a white man do?
4: Oh, wow. That's good too.
3: Yeah. I was like, that's kind of an interesting approach.
1: What would a white man do? And it gives you the strength
0: say
1: to go
0: no.
1: And to say no. And people respect you if you give a clean answer rather than fudging it. And this is the thing that I found interesting. Anita said, what might help is knowing the difference between boundaries and limits and where you draw the line.
3: One of the things that has been helpful for me in understanding about no is the difference between boundaries and limits.
4: Oh, tell me what that means.
3: So a boundary is, you know, that you shall not cross. You shall not cross this path. A boundary might be, in a marriage, you don't cheat on me. If you cheat on me, it's over. That would be a boundary. That would be a hard boundary. Whereas a limit is something that has a bit more flexibility to it.
4: Cheat on me, but only with three people.
0: Oh.
1: But the difference between a boundary and a limit, and Anita said, if you're going into a situation, if you know the difference for you, if you're asked to do something or something's, you know, being required of you, if you know it's a boundary, that's strict, you stick to that. If it's a limit, you can be loosey-goosey around it. And that means, okay, I will negotiate on this part, but this thing here I'm strong about. And that way you don't give mixed messages. You don't get all woolly and give other people the impression that makes things harder for you. And you don't end up being resented or resentful because you've been straight from the start.
0: This is good. I've got to go home with a list of boundaries and limits.
1: Absolutely. Absolutely.
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1: Coming up next, now I know we're just talking about men being better at certain things, but there's one thing men do that drive women crazy, and it's not something saucy, Brendan. No. I'd like to call this segment, Why Are Men Like This?
0: Okay.
1: We'll talk about it next.
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4: 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And we focused on rehearsing, writing. Then we got good.
3: We'll spend some time talking with Jimmy Barnes, whose summer concert schedule is filling out. 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And this week, 40 years ago, Paul Simon put out his biggest record. Graceland is our classic album double.
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0: Hello, it's Jonesy and Amanda driving you home this Thursday afternoon.
1: I thought this was just something that my husband did, but apparently it's kind of universal. I'd be intrigued to know what you think. I saw this account online when someone says, I know I'm not the only one. Our friend Steph has also observed the phenomenon of men doing random stuff when you're trying to do important stuff, like go to the airport, host guests, or have a baby. She's talked to psychologists who say it's to do with stress management and control. But the comments, the people uploading their own stories. Yesterday was hectic. I had a hospital appointment in town. I did a supermarket shop and had to tidy the house and cook dinner for friends coming that evening. As I was prepping the chicken, my husband insisted I stop and look at a short list of football boots for our son.
0: What's wrong with that?
1: Me. Our guests are arriving in under 2 hours. Can you lay the table? Sure. And look at the picture. Wellington boots and things all over the table. Sure, I'll do it as soon as I've put all these muddy wellies and this portable urinal gourd on the table and then simply walk away.
0: A portable urinal gourd?
1: Who would know? And she said, after that, he insisted on tightening the screws on all the chairs.
0: Yep.
1: A solution nobody asked him to provide for a problem nobody noticed. Yeah. Neither of us have literally ever done this before.
0: Guests are about to come to the door.
1: Then finally she said he did lay the table, but only for six and there were seven of us. She said, never mind, I'll eat with my hands. I remember once we're having people coming
0: over.
1: Women
0: are so demanding.
1: We had people coming over and the path to our house, on a steep path to get to our house at the time, and 20 minutes before they were arriving, Harley decided he'd clean out the gutters and was just throwing stuff from the gutter onto the path where everyone would be walking up. So not only was he not helping me, he was the opposite of useful by making this huge mess out the front of the house that people were about to walk through. Jacinda, our showrunner here, executive producer, I've asked her to type out because this story is so funny. While the rest of the family were opening presents on Christmas morning, my father had other priorities. He'd jump on the ride-on mower and start mowing our two-acre property. It was always bone dry, so he'd create a massive dust storm that drifted straight towards the house. Mum had usually just finished her annual Christmas deep clean and had set up tables outside with tablecloths and things.
0: Mm-hmm.
1: So this fresh, clean home disappeared behind a cloud of dirt, sending her into a rage every Christmas morning. He could have done it the week before, could have done it the week after, did it that morning.
0: I don't know why.
1: Why?
0: I don't know. And I've done it. I've done it many times. One that always stands up, my wife will always bring it up. We're off on our way. We're going to a wedding. We've come back home for this wedding. I've noticed the radiator.
1: What do you mean, come back home?
0: We were living in another place.
1: Right.
0: We've come back to Sydney for a wedding. We've driven the car. I've noticed the car's dripping water out of the radiator. And I'm talking to a mate and he goes, you know what you do? Take it to these guys down there and they can fix it. And it'll be done before you have to go tomorrow. I went, okay, because it's Saturday. So I'm in the wedding suit. I'm not a big part of this wedding. I'm just like in my wedding suit. It's close friends, but I'm not in the wedding party.
1: Right.
0: But then I've gone and I'm pulling, and I said, really, we're going to pull the radiator out? He goes, yeah, let's just do it.
1: So you helped him pull a radiator out?
0: Out of my own car. And, you know, and I know how to do it, but Helen walked out and said, what are you doing? I said, we've got to get this radiator sorted out.
1: Oh. I wasn't even there. What will you say?
0: All sorted. Got the radiator.
1: How was your suit?
0: Pretty good.
1: Your hands?
0: It was an old school HZ Kingswood, so not hard to pull the radiator out. Not like the modern cars with all the plastic.
1: Were your hands covered in mank?
0: Oh, yeah.
1: Dirty fingernails, all that sort of stuff.
0: Mank. So there was a bit of glowering at me.
1: Yes, funny about that. Look, tell us that we're not alone. The tribal drum is going to beat for why are men like this? When there's something important to be done, why do they find random garbage to do?
0: I think she appreciated when we were driving back home in a nicely air-conditioned car.
1: Sure, Brendan, sure.
0: It's Jonesy and Amanda driving you home.

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0: Devonport's 7AD.

0: Hello there, it's Jonesy and Amanda driving you home. I don't know why we do it. We just do it. I guess men, you know, largely get stuff done.
1: No, but it's not that. This is a different thing. This is the topic today is why men like this. And we're drilling down on why men insist on doing random stuff mm-hmm. in high-pressure situations. Examples of you've got people coming over, you're really busy, can you help me do this? Suddenly they're out the back pruning a bush that no one has ever pruned in the history of that bush being alive.
0: Yeah.
1: And a psychologist has said it's to do with stress management and control. So to women, it looks like, why are you doing this random stuff? Maybe men don't even know why they're doing it, but this gives them some, this is how their tension is
0: It's not
1: is
0: even
1: released.
0: Random.
1: Well, why would Harley go on a roof to decide that's the time to clear the gutters on the path that our guests are about to walk up?
0: Did he sweep
1: like, he's not sort of strewing little leaves at a wedding.
0: Petals.
1: It's mank and funnel webs on top of
0: did
1: where
0: he,
1: people are about
0: did
1: to.
0: Did he sweep it up?
1: No, I did.
0: Right, so we just.
1: He did the half job. It's like this man, this woman has said, her husband said, can right. you get the table ready? Instead, he's put Wellington boots.
0: So he's made it worse.
1: And she said, in a portable urinal gourd on the table.
0: Court. So it's the opposite of helpful.
1: It's the opposite of helpful.
0: The tribal drummer's beating for this. Why are men like this? Do you mean great?
1: The opposite of helpful.
0: Helen has joined us.
1: Hello, Helen. Tell us about what happens in your house.
2: Hello. Mine isn't actually random, but every time I'm about to do some cooking, he's going to make his coffee. The coffee doesn't happen for a while, so I get up, start cooking. That's when he goes in there and makes his coffee. And I'm like, couldn't you have done that earlier? Mm. Why do you wait till I'm in the kitchen and then you're in there? Mm. And I've got another example where having people over, usually family, and 10 minutes before they're about to come over, he decides to sweep and pull out the weeds. And I'm like, why didn't you do this earlier? Yeah. It's known for ages.
1: Yes, that's right. It's interesting, isn't it? And does it make it more understandable for you if we hear that a psychologist has said it is kind of a way of controlling stress?
2: No, because it's more stressful for me.
1: It is, that's right. Yeah. It's the opposite of helpful and it makes more stress for us. You're quite right.
0: I just like the idea of Harley just getting all the leaves
1: and
0: out of the
1: funnel webs. And funnel webs.
0: Putting them on and then just walking away from
1: it. Yeah, well, and then sort of getting distracted and probably having to go and put some Wellington boots and a urinal gourd on a table somewhere else.
0: Thank you, Helen. Jules has joined us.
1: Hello, Jules. Why is
3: How you going,
1: tell us
3: guys?
1: What happens in your house.
3: Well, this was nearly 40 years ago on my wedding day and we were up in Broome and the best man used to have a deal with a concrete driver that if there was any concrete left over for a slab of beer, he'd get the leftovers and it would help him build his house. So, of course, he gets a call maybe an hour before the wedding that there's some concrete going spare and he's going, yeah, come on, bring it over. So they've laid a washing line right before they're supposed to be getting ready for the wedding. And I had like 5 minutes to get ready because I had to wait for them to all shower before I could get ready. So,
1: So this is your husband-to-be as well as his mate?
3: Yes, all the groomsmen were out there laying concrete.
0: Yeah. Oh. So how much concrete are we talking about? How many metres?
3: Probably only, asking me to be a brickie now. I don't know, just enough for a washing line, like a patio area.
0: Oh, okay.
3: But enough to.
0: So a cubic, maybe a cubic meter.
1: Does it make a difference, Brendan?
0: Well,
1: does it make a difference?
0: It does, because if concrete's going off.
1: Yeah, but you can say, maybe not this time. Thank you so much, but we're all getting ready for a wedding.
0: Let's see what happens here.
1: And Jules said she has a shower 5 minutes before her own wedding.
0: But concrete waits for no man nor woman.
1: But say, no, I won't take this batch.
0: But if you've got it in the mixer in the truck ready to go.
1: Yeah, but it's left over. They said left over. Let it go. Let it go to someone else.
0: No, because it's not going to go to someone else. It's just going to waste.
1: Then let it go to waste. It's a wedding day.
0: No.
1: Why are men like this?
0: It's Jonesy and Amanda driving you home.

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0: One single screenshot between a mother's group chat has racked up over 10 million views and sending the internet into a craze. It's known as Oreogate.
1: We thought it was a sincere chat about a woman chastised.
0: Ashley, one of six mums in the group.
1: Yeah, asking the other mums not to put Oreos in their lunchboxes because she doesn't want her daughter to eat that kind of sweet stuff.
0: Troublemaker Michelle came in.

0: sorry.
1: Once the lunchbox is packed.
2: But that song is just so catchy.
1: And then we
2: found out that, in fact, and we thought when it was a scam, we thought maybe it's Oreo behind it. It's not actually. It's the people that they're in cahoots with the people who make the AI music generator.
1: The cahoots people.
2: The
1: Suno people. So they're an AI mob. You give them a text and you put them into their Suno app and you get a song out of it. I gave one of our, and I found many chats from you and I.
2: Oh.
1: And this one, the ones that I found.
2: About as inane as I imagine.
1: The ones that I found don't have swears in them. But I gave this to Digital Jenna. So this particular one, this was about the Bruce Lehrman outcome.
2: And who says what?
1: So this is you saying to me, the Lehrman result is being read out live on SMH. And I write SMH. And you say, look online. I was referring to the newspaper as a joke. But SMH.
2: I was referring to the newspaper.
1: No, I was saying SMH. You know. Do I shake my head? See, it's ironic. God, you've become a youth.
2: Mm-hmm. That's me sneering at you at the
1: Digital
2: end.
1: Digital Jenna has put that exchange into Suno. This is the result.
3: The Lehrman result is being read out live on SMH. SMH. Look online. No, I was saying SMH, you know. Shake my head. See, it's ironic. God, you become a youth? You're

0: Wow. Sounds so much more important when you've got a gospel choir singing it.
1: What about the one? There's two more. There's three, actually. There's one when you've got a runny nose, and there's a typo. And then there's one where I've had a few drinks and I thought I was talking to you, but I'm talking to myself.
0: Oh, God.
1: Digital Jenna, come on, do some more. We'll do some more of those.
0: All right.
1: Also, Instagram's coming up and the pub test this morning. Cold calling your friends. Does it pass the pub test? We'll explain more. It's Jonesy and Amanda driving you home.

0: It's Jonesy and Amanda driving you home. Oreo Gate. We all remember where we were when we heard Oreo Gate.
1: It led to some social discourse about one parent's control over the group chat, etc. But I think the reason people loved it was because part of the conversation went viral as a song.
0: Yeah.
1: And that's what we all responded to.
0: And
1: AI-generated song.
0: I didn't want to... I had a feeling that there might be some sort of shenanigans going away.
1: But it wasn't from Oreo.
0: No, but it's from this mob called Suno, which is a AI music generation app. And it is fantastic. I've got some texts from us. We had the Lerman discussion, which was pretty good. That was a gospel sort of vibe.
1: Yeah, I liked it. It made it seem important to our drivel.
0: Okay, well, this one here... And I've titled these, this one I'm going to call typo, okay? So this is the chat between you and I.
1: Who made the typo? Tell me. So, all right, tell me who's saying what.
0: This is you. Just pulled into the driveway. Me. Yay. How goes it? How are you feeling? That's me. Mm-hmm. Boat is running like a bastard and I'm sneezing a lot. I'm heading to bed. Nose. Not boat. Me. My nose is the same. I mean boat. And you say, you've got a cold. And I say, no, I was making a typo joke.
1: How does it sound when it's put to music?
2: Just pulled into the driveway. Yay.

0: No, I was making a typo joke.
1: What about this one? I call this one repertoire. Okay. So it starts with you. I just thought of it. This is you. I just thought of it. I'll leave it with you. No stress. Kiss, kiss.
2: Mm-hmm.
1: Well, bit familiar. For me, when do you ever say no stress? You say, I'm adding it to my repertoire. Mm. I say, cool beans.
2: Oh, yuck. What an ick.
1: You say, well, this is new. And I say, I'm aging it to my repertoire. Me. Crazy face.
2: Is that an actual typo?
1: Yeah, adding bugger. And then you, what a shame.

0: this is new. I met Jimmy tomorrow.
1: Bugger, bugger, what a shame.
2: And this was probably my favourite.
1: Have we got one more?
2: This is the last one.
1: Okay.
2: This is where I'd had a few drinks.
1: Oh, dear.
2: And I think I had a new phone because I possibly lost my phone whilst consuming drinks. It's me sending you a text to test if it's working.
1: Okay. I can't wait.
2: Hey, is my phone sending texts?
1: You're saying that?
2: Yes. And then answer, yes. Then some hours later, no reply. You say, yes, what does that mean? Are you getting my text? I tried to call, goes to voicemail. I've written some hours later, I've just realized that yes, I sent that to myself. I'm answering my own text.
1: Okay, how does that sound?

0: Yes. What does that mean? Are you getting my text? I tried to call. Ghost voicemail. I just realized that yes, I sent was to myself. I'm answering my own text.
1: Yeah. I don't think that's going to the top of the charts anytime soon.
2: I think we should put out a compilation. Pub test is coming up. Cold calling your friends, not by text. Does it pass the pub test? It's Jonesy and Amanda driving you home for Jam Nation.

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0: Hello there, it's Jonesy Demander driving you home this Thursday, the 3rd of September, and Thursday being Friday Junior, always good to get down to the Jonesy Demander Arms for
1: the good old-fashioned pub test.
0: Thank you, Sam.
2: Let me ask you a question. Do you cold call people? And by cold call is a harsh term, but do you phone people unannounced?
0: If I want to get something done, I do.
2: Like what? What's an example?
0: You might want to talk to a tradie. You might want to get something sorted out.
2: Yeah,
0: I want a direct answer.
2: If you have to phone a business contact, that's different, I would think. Would you phone a friend? Would you cold call a friend?
0: I'm finding lately I'm texting first, firing a little bit of a warning shot. Mate, are you free? Can I talk to you for a minute? Even though I'm doing that with you, there was a time when I'd just talk or call you at any time.
2: Yeah.
0: But now I go, are you available to chat?
2: Yeah. So I respect that because you know that sometimes, and also with it, when I'm home, I want to be, you know, spend some time sitting with Harley.
0: Yeah, of course.
2: So it's not like we're always free. I've been looking at some comments on this. There was an article in The Cut that was speaking about this. And most of the comments are saying, we're losing our society. People who want to isolate, that's a mental health issue. It's not normal and human to be disconnected. But in this day and age, I would argue that we are contactable 24 hours a day. And so just because we don't answer the phone when you want to call us and we'd rather a text first or whatever does not make us antisocial. It means we spoke about boundaries a bit earlier. Having boundaries around our availability, even with good friends, saying, I'm not up to the chat now, I've got dinner I'm feeding the dog, I've got dinner, whatever it is, does not mean you're always available to chat, and that does not make you antisocial. Mm. Well, you and I talk for a living, so I don't even like talking on the phone. I find that exhausting. And I will speak to my dad, I'll phone my brother, I'll talk to the kids, but they're the fastest conversations in the universe. And so I'm someone who would say, are you free for a chat if I felt like I needed a chat?
0: Mm.
2: But I think it's wrong to say that you're antisocial and inhumane and you've stepped away from society if you don't want to talk on the phone, because we're contactable 24 hours a day. I don't want to be.
0: Our text-based social boundaries ruining our personal relationships.
2: So cold calling your friends.
0: Does it pass the pub test?
2: Would you do it? Is that what you do?
0: Is it what we do now? It's Jonesy Demander driving you home for Jam Nation.

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2: The Monkees, was it? 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

0: Hello, it's Jonesy DeMatteo driving you home. I just think my deodorant just gave out then while I was ripping it on my drum solo.
1: Then. Not just then.
0: Have you noticed? Do I smell?
1: No, I'm joking.
0: Is everything okay?
1: Yeah.
0: Let's get into Instagram.
2: Free money. Fast money. Extra cash.
3: Any money. Jonesy and Amanda's.
0: No time for sweat. 10 questions, 60 seconds on the clock. You can pass if you don't know an answer. We'll come back to that question if time permits. You get all the questions right, $1,000.
1: You can make it $2,000 by answering a bonus question, but it's double or nothing.
0: Mitch is in Beaumont Hills.
1: Hello, Mitch.
4: Hello, Amanda. How are you?
1: I'm very well, thank you. You sound like you've got a good radio voice.
4: Thank you.
1: Have you been told that before?
4: No.
1: Brendan, bit jelly? Bit
0: not at all.
1: Gel?
0: Not at all, Mitch. Anytime you want to come and do this, you can.
4: No, I'm nervous enough just speaking to you on the phone, let alone doing it.
0: Mitch, don't be nervous.
1: Mitch.
0: We're all sitting around in our underpants.
1: Calm yourself down.
0: It's Amanda's weekend.
1: You have to focus here. We've got 10 questions, 60 seconds. Do say pass if you're not sure, okay, because we might have time to come back.
4: Certainly.
1: Good luck, Mitch, because here we go. Question number one. What animal meows?
4: A cat.
1: Question two. How many wheels does a tricycle have?

0: and Peter Pan?
1: Ooh, pass.
0: Question six. What's the nickname for the London Underground system?
1: Ooh, pass.
0: Question seven. Yakult originated from which country?
1: Oh, Germany.
2: Oh.
0: I would have said Germany too. It's actually Japan.
1: Oh, there you go.
0: Yes, I would have thought it was Germany. Peter Pan, the villain, I'm sure you might have, it would have come to you at some point. It's Captain Hook.
1: Oh, yep, that one would have come.
0: And the nickname for the London Underground is the Tube.
1: That was the one that was escaping me.
0: Oh,
1: Thank you so much.
0: Thank you, Mitch.
2: Thank you.
0: Jonesy Chuck Sissiki, I'll give you a call.
2: Sure, I'll give you Amanda's details, mate.
0: Thank you, Mitch.
2: Thank you, Mitch. If you'd like to play Instagram, you can register jonesyandamanda.com.au.
0: Coming up next, do you just phone your friends for a chat or do you text them beforehand? 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
7: And the North Edge Northwest have taken out two of their three Tassie Top Tourist Town Awards for 2026.
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7: Tasmania's Education Union says more needs to be done to attract former teachers back into the profession.
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8: Alan Joyce believes Jetstar's decision to charge for overhead carry-on baggage will help keep airfares low.
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9: Another red light. 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

0: it's Jonesy Demander driving you home. Let's get on down to the Jonesy Demander Arms for the pub test.
1: The pub test.
2: Pub test.
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4: If something sounds unlikely, then it should fail the pub test.
2: Yeah, the pub test.
5: Doesn't pass the sniff test.
6: Stop it. It's not helpful.
0: Cold calling your friends, does it pass the pub test?
7: What kind of person are you and what kind of friends do you have? A lot of the comments here are saying, if you don't just pick up a phone and call your friends, you're inhumane, you've disconnected from society, what's wrong with you? I talk all day and I don't want to necessarily talk on the phone. And I think modern society, it's not like the old days where there's one phone in the house and that was it. If you're home, you're home. If you weren't, you weren't. And answering the phone is the most exciting thing in the world.
0: Mm.
7: Now we are contactable 24 hours a day. And sometimes you don't want to be contactable. I think it's perfectly acceptable to say, hey, are you up for a quick chat? Or whatever it is.
0: Yep. But as soon as someone says, are you up for a quick chat? You say no. You instantly say no.
7: I think no, but I say yes.
0: Unless it's an opportunity, it's something good.
7: What about a friendship? I'm talking about your friend. Like if Scott Mays just calls you out of the blue.
0: Oh, I'd love to hear from him. He hasn't rung me for some time.
7: Well, why don't you phone him out of the blue?
0: Well, I do.
7: Out of the blue? Do you?
0: I do. I ring him quite regularly.
7: Okay. So you said before you like to text people beforehand.
0: But he works in a place where, you know, he's got a high-pressure job and there's a lot of, you know, things that could blow up. So
7: why don't you phone him out of work hours on a weekend, say?
0: Okay.
7: Your convictions are so strong.
0: I rang him when I was painting him a rudder.
7: A year ago.
0: I was painting him a rudder and I rang him.
7: Yeah.
0: Okay. And we had a good old chat.
7: Nice. So there you go. So what do you think? Cold calling your friends. Do you do it? Does it pass the pub test?
8: Yes, because if you don't want to answer, if it's not convenient, don't answer. Just because your phone rings does not mean you have to answer it.
9: It does if you know your friends well enough and you've got the discretion to know who you can and who you can't and who you should maybe text first to see if they're available.
10: Oh, of course it does, because you know what? With the blokes, they can go months without talking to their mates and then all of a sudden, bang, they ring them and it's like we're talking yesterday.
7: Yeah.
0: That's what happens.
7: Yeah, and it's lovely. It is
0: Thank
7: lovely.
0: Thank you for all your calls.
7: I just got a
0: message from the scamp there. A big thumbs up.
7: Show me.
0: All right, my phone's
7: on. Oh, what a shame.
0: I can send it. Apologies to Mickey Dolenz fans who were hanging for our interview with Mickey Dolenz. He's gone MIA, according to his management.
7: Well, we said we had to be on air, so we could, we couldn't just call it any time.
0: I know that Margaret of Ivanhoe is still coming to terms that we didn't have Mickey on the show.
11: Hello.
7: If I said to you, hey, we might have Mickey Dolenz on the show, would you go, wow?
11: Yeah.
7: See? Yes.
11: Wow.
7: That's right.
0: Margaret's beside herself.
7: No, but you don't have
0: to. Look, I'm just saying, Mickey's free to come on the show.
7: You don't have to be a major Monkees fan.
0: No.
7: To go, wow, Mickey Dolenz.
0: Yeah, it's what's your favourite Monkees song, Margaret?
11: I don't know. I can't have one.
0: Oh, okay.
7: No, but you might like them from their TV show, Brendan.
0: Yeah.
7: You don't.
0: Do you remember their TV show, Margaret?
11: I do.
7: Thank you.
11: I can't remember the name of it, but I do remember it.
7: Thank you, Margaret.
0: It was called...
7: It's called The Monkees, was it? Brendan, what's wrong with you?
0: Maybe Life 360 for Mickey.
12: Righto, you two. That's enough.
7: He'll never come on now. You were so mean about him.
0: I think I'll
7: You think you can live with that?
0: I think I'll be okay. Well, we'll be back tomorrow. Friday Field Sessions, not Mickey Dolenz, the next best thing, Anthony Kalea.
7: He's going to sing his heart out and we can't wait.
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12: Good morning, I'm Jane Drew with your local news fast. Police investigations are continuing into a serious crash at Edgecombe Beach in Circular Head yesterday. A collision between a car and a truck closing the Bass Highway between Hellier and Crayfish Creek for several hours. The woman driving the car was taken to the Northwest Regional Hospital in a serious condition, as well as two passengers who were treated for minor injuries. The truck driver was not physically injured. Staying on our roads, and emergency services are working to clear a fallen tree in Sprayton, which has knocked out power lines on Kelsey Tier Road. The road is closed at both ends, with motorists advised to take an alternative route. TAS Networks is estimating power will be restored to the more than 100 residents in the dark by this afternoon. A boost for childcare in the Northwest, a federal support package going towards the expansion and refurbishment of the Malingena Children's Centre in Devonport. The proposed expansion will deliver up to 70 additional places, doubling the centre's capacity. With the revamp to create a modern fit-for-purpose early learning environment designed around new educational practices as well as indoor play spaces. The service will be co-located with the TAS TAFE Devonport campus. Nearly 2,000 performers are set to take the stage over September as part of the Devonport of Stedford. The comp kicking off with the dance section this week. Event manager Erin Benson delighted with the number of entries as the Stedford enters its 97th year.
10: But people are still really happy to support something like the Stedford and keep that sort of thing alive, for particularly for our young people, to give them something positive to work towards.
12: Checking sport, and finals are heating up in the NWFL. Ulverston's assistant men's coach Luke Murfitt-Cohen says last week's game against Devonport was a reality check.
11: If you're 10% off against quality sides, especially a side like Devonport, you can get found out. And I think the competition's been a lot closer than what people have given it credit for this year. And, you know, if you look at the first quarter and when we reviewed the game, which we did quite heavily, that 10%, that can really, really hurt you, and it did.
12: Ulverston face La Trobe in the knockout this weekend.
0: National News now.
13: Morning, I'm Jackie Lim. Days on from CommBank's grim housing value prediction, NAB has issued its own. It's forecasting house prices across the nation's capital cities could fall around 7% from peak to trough, but NAB chief economist Sally Auld says even a decline of that size won't solve the country's affordability crisis. State and territory governments are preparing to challenge proposed changes to private health insurance rebates for older Aussies. Under the plan, more than 3 million over 65s could pay hundreds of dollars more for private health cover from April next year. 44,000 may drop their insurance altogether as a result, increasing pressure on already stretched public hospitals. A worsening Ebola outbreak in the Democratic Republic of Congo has now claimed more than 3,000 lives. The World Health Organization says vaccine trials are expected to begin in the coming months. And Audi has claimed the title of Australia's most trusted supermarket for a third straight year at the Roy Morgan Trusted Brand Awards.
0: Now, the latest in sports news from 7ad.com.au. 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
13: In sport, Hawthorn is one game away from the grand final after a stunning qualifying final. The Hawks led from the 16-minute mark of the first quarter for the remainder of the game, handing Fremantle its first loss at home for the season. Hawks coach Sam Mitchell says the pressure of the contest was at its peak.
14: In 10 years' time, when you put any 10 minutes of that game on, anyone watching it would say that looks like a final to me.
13: And in the NRL, the Bulldogs have bowed out of the season on a sour note, going down 34-20 against the Broncos in Sydney overnight. That's the latest in news and sport.
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16: Good morning. So a few showers this afternoon and evening between 1 and 5 mils. And northwesters 25 to 35 k's this morning, easing off this afternoon. 14 the top today for the coast, 13 for Sheffield. Now rain for Saturday, 15 to 35 mils tomorrow. Possible thunderstorm in the morning. And northwesters 25 to 40 k's tomorrow. And then Sunday should be fine. Launceston, showers this evening up to 3 mils, top of 15. Hobart, cloudy, mostly fine in 15. Coastal waters, a strong wind warning, northwesters 20 to 30 knots, and they'll be northeast 15 to 20 knots this evening. Seas 1.5 to 2 metres, swell 1 to 1.5 metres, and a few showers in Bass Strait. So right now Sheffield's on 6, and we've got 8s and 9s on the coast. The Bureau have an initial flood watch for northwest catchments, including the Mersey River, and this is because of the forecast 15 to 35 mils tomorrow. So that's an initial flood watch for the Mersey. Details at bom.gov.au. 6:07, you're up to date, 7AD.
0: From the golden beaches of the northwest coast to the foothills of the central islands. 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
16: Here we go for Friday, the 4th of September. So Hooch with the fishing report before 6:30. So if you're planning on a bit of a fish, well, today maybe a bit windy though. Tomorrow, heaps of rain. I reckon probably Sunday. Anyway, we'll catch up with Hooch before 6:30 and the brain teaser before 7 o'clock with a 30-minute express treatment at Halo Body Lab in La Trobe and a family pass to go to see Shaun the Sheep at Reading Cinemas on Wednesday, 16th of September. But if you'd like to get us rolling with an early morning heart starter request, you can call me right now, 1300 655 111 at 780.

0: 7:18, good morning.
1: G'day, Darren. Luke, how you going?
0: Hey, Luke, what's going on?
1: Oh, well, we haven't had a hard starter for a little while, so I thought we might try and get one on this morning.
0: Sure, mate. What would you like?
1: What about Things Don't Seem by the Australian Ball?
0: Yeah, from the Sirocco album, which I used to crank up in the car when I was a young fella. Things Don't... Just check I got it. Yeah, we got it.
1: Yeah, wicked. No worries.
0: All right, mate. Have a good weekend.
1: Thanks, Darren. You too. Cheers.
0: See you.

0: 98.9 7 AD, Australian Crawl. And Things Don't Seem. I can make out a few words in that song. James Rain was pretty hard to understand. I know people have made jokes for years about trying to understand what James Rain was singing about in the Australian Crawl days. He seemed to have became more, well, you could understand him a bit more when he went solo. But back in those days, it was like there was something about a petty officer and something about a weirdo. Anyway, good song, though. 1300 655 111 is our number. Spot any problems on our roads, give us a call so we can pass it on. Kelsey Tier Road, Sprayton. So the power line's down. Apparently there was a tree down initially because of the wind. And then power lines came down and then apparently it was okay, but then police have been called back. All right, so at this stage, Kelsey Tier Road has been closed at both ends. Motorists are asked to take an alternate route or delay travel if possible until that's sorted out.
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4: 7AD traffic and weather.
5: Okay, so showers this afternoon and evening between 1 and 5 mils, so I'm thinking about 2 or 3 mils on average. Northwesters getting 25 to 35 k's this morning and easing off this afternoon. 14 our top today. Rain tomorrow, 15 to 35 mils, possible thunderstorm in the morning and windy with northwesters 25 to 40 k's for Saturday and then should be fine on Sunday. So current temps, 6 at Sheffield, 8s and 9s on the coast. So Kelsey Tier Road, Sprayton, power lines down there, so closed at both ends. So motorists are advised to take an alternate route or delay your trip if possible until that's sorted out, right? Kelsey Tier Road, closed at both ends at Sprayton. Any other problems, give us a call, 1300 655 111. We'll hook up Hooch for the fishing report next after Bob Seger on 7AD.

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1: Good morning, Hooch.
2: Good morning, Darren. A big old, how's everyone going out there in Radio Land?
1: This is our first fishing report for spring.
2: It is.
1: Hey, hallelujah.
2: Spring has sprung.
1: And a fair bit of weather on tomorrow. We'll talk about that a bit later. But let's.
2: Well, the weather has been sort of giving us an indication that's on the improve. But yesterday, the wind and the chill, wow.
1: Yeah, we've got more wind today and rain and wind tomorrow. We'll get into that later. But I want to talk about.
2: With a couple of trampolines. I don't know whose they are, but.
1: Well, that happened to me. That happened to me because I live on the side of a hill, right? And when the kids were at home, they had the trampoline in the front yard, and we have no, like, fence.
2: Yep.
1: Woke up in the morning and the trampoline was in a tree down at the bottom of the hill.
2: Oh, that's not good. That's
1: how much fun's that, retrieving that? Yeah.
2: I've got an uneven yard, so when I bought a trampoline, I ended up digging one side in and levelling it up. My trampoline would withstand a hurricane.
1: Well, it might have to tomorrow. Anyway, I want to talk about now that we've got spring and warmer conditions in the water, so how does that affect the fish and which ones in particular?
2: Yeah, they fire up a little bit. A lot of them start to spawn, and so they'll sort of won't feed too much, and we'll have a few close seasons, like stripy trumpeter at the minute. Is shut. We've got across the front of the coast here, we've got a southern calamari shut down for spawning. But so after they spawn, they'll look to be putting on some conditions. So in the next few weeks to a month or two, the fishing will improve because the water will get warmer. It'll start to increase a couple of degrees, and that'll just fire the fish up to go, oh, that's right, yep, she's time to really feed and get active. And a lot of times it's a really good time to go fishing. But, of course, we've got to wait until we can. And with squid, that's a couple of months. And with stripies, that's November. And then we've got crayfish opening too. So we've got a couple of little weeks to wait. But other than that, sea run trout fires up, though.
1: Yeah. Have you got a few stories?
2: Well, not so much. Well, I've got heaps of sea run trout stories. I love it's about the only trout fishing I really, really enjoy nowadays, and that's because on the northwest coast we've got a couple of species of whitebait. And reports are that the whitebait have been coming in a little bit already, which is quite interesting because last few seasons the whitebait have been a bit slow. But so what happens is a brown trout decides, for some reason or another, to swim out into the ocean.
1: Hmm.
2: And goes, well, this is a bit of all right. Oh, I think I'll stay out here. So they end up becoming, like, very strong because they eat well, they get silvery. And they get like a shape on them, like a good sea run trout can be. I call them little silver footballs because they're real nuggety little fish, and they're just good fun. It's also good fun to stalk them because you can go down to the riverbanks on an incoming tide and just wait until you see the whitebait come exploding out of the water because they've got a couple of sea run trout chasing them, and then you can cast to that action. It's actually good fun.
1: All righty. Have you been
2: you
1: for a fish?
2: That.
1: No,
2: you
1: no, no, no,
2: that.
1: No. Just that I'm trying to.
2: No, you sound like you're not a big fan of the sea run trout.
1: Well, not that at all. It's just that I've never done it, so I'm trying to visualise what it would be like.
2: Well, don't you live at Leith?
1: No.
2: Oh, I thought you lived at Leith.
1: No, I'm at Penguin.
2: Oh, Penguin.
1: How long have we been doing this segment, and you still don't know where I live?
2: No. Maybe you told me before I'm going to. What a beautiful
1: Surely
2: spot
1: I've
2: Penguin.
1: Told you.
2: No good for sea run trout.
1: It's no good for sea run trout at Penguin.
2: No, not at all.
1: Have you been for a fish?
2: No, I have not. But I nearly did because the
1: you nearly
2: daughter
1: did.
2: Was well, the daughter was mad keen, and we went and rustled around. This was my eldest daughter. It wasn't. It was my middle daughter, Ella. And she was mad keen with a boyfriend, Harry, and we rustled around a bit of gear, but then it got really windy. And then I had a look at the tide, and the tide was a bit rubbish, and so we decided that discretion was the better part of valour, and we'll wait until the conditions. So we might have a look to see. Let's have a listen to the weather, because I might take them fishing on Father's Day.
1: Okay. Sunday. Well, as far as this weekend goes, I reckon Sunday is the go. Because tomorrow, not a lot of rain around, but certainly the wind up at times with those northwesters getting 25 to 35 Ks out the front. Should ease off a bit this afternoon.
2: You're talking in those Ks again?
1: Yeah, sorry, mate. That's the land forecast, so it's actually Ks.
2: Oh, okay.
1: Okay, enough. You thought you had me.
2: No, fair enough. That's fair enough. We'll have to do the conversion.
1: Yeah. And rain tomorrow, so 15 to 35 mils of rain, possible thunderstorm in the morning, and northwest is 25 to 40 Ks. That's on land, so whatever that is in knots tomorrow. So yucky tomorrow. But Sunday should be a few clouds, but mostly fine, and the wind's dropping back. So I reckon Sunday's the go.
2: Well, there you go. So what you can do is get up nice and early. I think tomorrow there's a barbecue on. What's tomorrow? Saturday. There's a barbecue on at Albus and Mowers for Father's Day. And then if you're on Sunday on Father's Day, you can go to the Albus and Trains. They've got a Father's Day thing on. Free rides for dads on the mini train.
1: Oh, yes.
2: And then head off fishing. What a great day.
1: Yep, Sunday's the go.
2: Train ride, then a bit of a beach fish. Thanks for coming.
1: Actually, the Bureau actually have a flood watch for northwestern catchments for tomorrow.
2: The
1: so
2: FBI? What's the FBI got to do with anything?
1: The what?
2: FBI. Didn't you say the Bureau?
1: Oh, please.
2: it's bombs.
1: Yeah. Bureau.
2: No one calls
1: of,
2: it the Bureau.
1: Well, I do. I call it the Bureau. Sometimes I call it the bomb. Sometimes I call them the weather people. So the weather people have a flood watch for northwestern rivers and streams for tomorrow. So we're going to get blasted tomorrow. Yeah. Anything else you want to mention? Tuna. Is there still tuna out the front or what?
2: Oh, look, there's been very, hit and miss. We're sort of hoping that they're going to thicken up, and they will thicken up at the end of this month. We've seen a couple of reports down south, but the ones that the sort of precursor to the Bass Strait fishery is the activity on the other side of Bass Strait in and around Victoria, and they've started to pick up a few. So once the fish start to come into Bass Strait, they seem to be that many tuna that it's, you know, they're spread far and wide. A little bit tricky to locate at the minute. But, I mean, on a really nice day, I wouldn't sort of suggest this weekend with the sound of the wind, but on a really nice day, if you head out, you know, past about that, you know, 30-metre line and get your kids or your mates up on the gunwales of your boat and really search for some bird activity or some whales and dolphins, that's when you can really come across the tuna and have some fun casting lures to them or trolling.
1: Yeah, and you mentioned the birds there. Don't forget, if you see a dead bird or a sick bird, do not touch it. Don't let the dogs touch it. Don't let the kids touch it and report it. So hopefully we can get this under control sooner rather than later because we're up over, I think it's over 30 cases around the state now, confirmed.
2: Well, the thing is, unfortunately, it's a natural occurrence. It's been in the Northern Hemisphere forever. It's unfortunate that it's come through the Southern Hemisphere, but it'll have to come through a couple of years, you know, and it's like anything, really. I mean, our wildlife hasn't sort of been accustomed to it, so unfortunately we're going to lose a few, and fingers crossed they build up some immunity to it over the years, and everything will become normal again, but yeah.
1: All right, that animal disease hotline, by the way, to report birds that you think have bird flu or dead birds, 1-800-675-888, 1-800-675-888. Righto, mate, I think we're done. We've got to go to the news. Thanks a lot, and talk to you next week.
2: All right, cheers. Everyone have a safe weekend.
1: All right, there's Hooch, and the news next at 7AD.
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6: 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The NWFL Senior Women's Preliminary Final. 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
1: Good morning, I'm Jane Drew. Investigations are continuing into a serious crash on the Bass Highway yesterday. Emergency services were called to the scene at Edgecombe Beach about 12:30 p.m. where a white Volvo truck and a white Holden Captiva had crashed. The woman driving the car was taken to the Northwest Regional Hospital in a serious condition, as well as two passengers who were treated for minor injuries. The truck driver was not physically injured. Staying on our roads, and police say Kelsey Tier Road in Sprayton remains closed at both ends as crews work to clear fallen power lines after earlier dealing with a tree down on the road. TAS Networks is estimating power will be restored to the more than 100 residents in the dark by this afternoon. Regional healthcare students studying at the Cranel Coast campus will have more housing options as the former Weller Inn in Burnie is flipped into dedicated accommodation. The federal government committed $2.2 million to support the refurbishment of the 27-bed property with the aim of attracting students to live, learn and undertake placements in the northwest. Federal member for Braddon, Anne Urquhart, says the funding will enable more students from regional communities and disadvantaged backgrounds to study at university level. It's expected to be completed by first semester next year. More childcare places on the way for the coast. Mel and Jenna Children's Centre in Devonport is in line for an expansion that will bring up to 70 additional childcare places, as well as a refurbishment to create a modern, fit-for-purpose early learning environment. Federal support bringing the expansion to life with the service to be co-located within the TASTAFE Devonport campus. Checking sport, and finals are heating up in the NWFL. Ulverston's assistant men's coach Luke Murford-Cohen says they're expecting a tight contest as they face La Trobe in the knockout.
2: Yeah, we're certainly not taking this lightly. They beat us earlier in the year. In wet conditions, looks like it could possibly be wet this week. So we've got a massive job ahead of us just to beat them. They've got a lot of momentum and no doubt as a group are full of confidence. We've got to prepare really well to try and obviously nullify a lot of their key components of their game.
0: National News now.
3: Morning, I'm Jackie Lim. A fresh warning the nation's housing crisis is here to stay, with NAB's chief economist fearing it could take a generation to make home ownership affordable again. Sally Old says the lack of supply is being exacerbated by high rates, the war in Iran, and the government's tax changes. The human toll of Nepal's flood disaster is continuing to unfold. World Vision's Roslyn Gabriel says children are facing enormous uncertainty after witnessing scenes no child should ever see.
4: They don't know if they'll be relocated away from their villages because it's no longer safe to live on those riverbanks. These types of floods, unfortunately, could become more regular in the future, so they will have to move away.
3: Aid workers are providing both emergency supplies and psychological support, while Australian drones are expected to be deployed to find the missing in the next few days. And feminist author and activist Gloria Steinem has died at the age of 92. The American trailblazer, known as one of the most influential figures in the fight for gender equality.

0: the career of Jai Arrow comes to an end tonight, the 31-year-old playing his 100th and final game for the Bunnies against the Roosters. It's a career that's been cut short following the Stars' MND diagnosis. The AFL finals continue tonight with a sell-out crowd expected at the MCG to see the Blues and Cats go head-to-head. And plenty of big names take to the court on day five of the US Open this morning, including Alexander Zverev, Coco Gauff and Aussie top seed Alex de Minaur. That's the latest in news and sport.
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2: Okay, showers this afternoon and evening, 1 to 5 mils. Northwesters, 25 to 35 k's this morning, easing this afternoon. 14 the top today. Rain for Saturday, 15 to 35 mils, possible thunderstorm in the morning. And windy with Northwesters, 25 to 40 k's tomorrow. And then should be fine for Sunday. Launceston, showers this evening, 3 mils, 15. Hobart, cloudy, mostly fine, 15. Coastal waters, a strong wind warning, northwesters 20 to 30 knots. They'll swing northeast 15 to 20 knots this evening. Seas 1.5 to 2 metres, swell 1 to 1.5 metres, and some showers in Bass Strait. Right now, Sheffield 6, we've got 8s and 9s on the coast, and the Bureau of Meteorology have an initial flood watch for all northwest rivers and streams for tomorrow due to the heavy rain expected for Saturday. Details at bom.gov.au. 6:42, you're up to date. 7AD.
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3: 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It's coming up on the 16th of September at Reading Cinemas. So, our question this morning, it's Dawn Fraser's birthday today. The legend is turning 89. She won how many gold medals? 8 medals in all at Olympics, 4 gold and 4 silver, and famous for pinching a flag.
4: I admitted to being part of a 3-person team that stole the flag, and as the policeman said, if you want souvenir, you go shop and buy it. And next day I had it given to me by the emperor.
3: Donnie, stealing the flag, that was in 1964. So my question is, what games was that where she got busted for stealing the flag? By the way, just for the record, Dawny's still the only female swimmer to win the 100 metres freestyle in 3 successive Olympic Games, which started way back in 1956 in Melbourne. Anyway, if you know the answer to that question, 1300 655 111 for the Brain Teaser at 7AD.
0: Hey, do you have a reason to smile this week? 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
1: And we do it thanks to Halo Body Lab in Latrobe. And Dawn Fraser, the legend's having a birthday today, turning 89. Here she is telling her famous flag-stealing story.
2: I admitted to being part of a three-person team that stole the flag. And as the policeman said, if you want souvenir, you go shop and buy it. Next day I had it given to me by the Emperor.
1: 7AD, good morning.
3: Yeah, g'day, Darren. How are you? John.
1: Hey, John, what's doing?
3: I'm just getting ready for my rusted day off today.
1: Getting ready for your RDO? Well, why aren't you still in bed, mate?
3: Nah, I've got to get my son up for school and all that kind of thing.
1: So. Righto. Okay, so Dawn Fraser's birthday today, the legend's turning 89. So famous, apart from winning all those medals and for just being a swimming legend in general, also famous for pinching a flag at Olympic Games in 1964. Which games?
3: Was that the Tokyo Games?
1: Yeah, yeah. She took the flag and then got busted, and the Emperor of Japan then actually gave it to her. Like, she had to go to the police station and everything.
3: Yeah.
1: And she admitted, yes, I stole the flag and here it is. So she hid it under a pillow, apparently, back in the dorms. And anyway, police came knocking. She got busted and the Emperor of Japan intervened and actually presented it to her. So there you go.
3: Yeah, good stuff.
1: What a story. All right, mate. So, well, now how about this? Do you need some body sculpting work or what?
3: I wouldn't have said so.
1: All right, well, that's the prize we'll draw out shortly. So it's a 30-minute treatment at Halo Body Lab in Latrobe, and they do infrared treatments, LED lipo, and more. And what you have got is a family pass to see Shaun the Sheep, the new movie, The Beast of Mossy Bottom, and that's on at Reddings on September 16, okay?
3: Yep, looking forward to that.
1: Yeah, good prize, that one. All right, hang on, mate, won't be long.
3: Okay.
1: All right, so we'll draw out that brain teaser prize for Halo Body Lab next after Robbie Williams at 7AD.

0: 98.9 7AD. Good morning, 6:57. So our Brain Teaser weekly prize, the 30-minute express treatment at Halo Body Lab in La Trobe, goes to Greg, who played earlier in the week. I think you're on Monday, Greg. So they do infrared treatments, LED lipo, great alternative to surgery, EMS body sculpting, and more at Halo Body Lab in La Trobe. Well done to you, Greg. And the Brain Teaser back next week. We'll go to the newsroom next, including local news with Jane. Riffraff competition's coming up in the next half hour with a couple of meals from the House of Spuds in Devonport and a double pass to go and see the Melbourne Scar Orchestra at the Fourth Pub, not this Saturday, but the Saturday after. And our number, 1300 655 111. Spot any problems on our roads, give us a call at 7AD.
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10: 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The NWFL Senior Women's Preliminary Final. 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
2: Good morning, I'm Jane Drew. A woman was taken to the Northwest Regional Hospital with serious injuries following a crash on the Bass Highway yesterday. Emergency services rushing to the scene at Edgecombe Beach just after midday where a truck and car had collided. Her two passengers also receiving treatment for minor injuries. The truck driver wasn't physically injured. Police investigations into the incident are continuing. Meantime, investigations into the fire at the Tungatina Fire Station will continue today, with authorities unable to set foot inside the building yesterday due to hazardous conditions brought about by strong winds and loose debris. The full extent of the damage remains unknown at this stage. However, we're assured that Tasmania's energy supply will not be impacted. A boost for childcare in the northwest, a federal support package going towards the expansion and refurbishment of the Malingena Children's Centre in Devonport. The proposed expansion will deliver up to 70 additional places, doubling the centre's capacity with the revamp to create a modern fit-for-purpose early learning environment designed around new educational practices as well as indoor play spaces. The service will be co-located with the TASTAFE Devonport campus. Some residents in Sprayton remain without power this morning as crews work to clear fallen power lines on Kelsey Tier Road. Police say the road is closed at both ends. TAS Networks estimating power will be restored by this afternoon. The Circular Heads Charts Festival returns this weekend for a month-long showcase of arts exhibitions and events. The festivities kick off with the opening of the Charts Art Exhibition at the Pop-Up Gallery in Smithton. This year's art competition has attracted more than 150 entries. Checking sport, and finals are heating up in the NWFL. Alveston's assistant men's coach, Luke Murford-Cohen, says they're expecting a tight contest as they face La Trobe in the knockout.
12: Yeah, we're certainly not taking this lightly. They beat us earlier in the year. In wet conditions, looks like it could possibly be wet this week, so we've got a massive job ahead of us just to beat them. They've got a lot of momentum and no doubt as a group are full of confidence. We've got to prepare really well to try and obviously nullify a lot of their key components of their game.
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16: Morning, I'm Jackie Lim. The new ACTU leader doesn't believe Labor's housing tax reforms have gone too far. That's despite predictions national values will have fallen by up to 9% by April next year. Melissa Donnelly has told the ABC workers need more affordable homes.
17: What workers tell us every day is that they can't live near where they work. When we talk about cost of living pressures, housing is one of the most significant.
16: The United Nations is warning we're entering a danger zone for extreme weather, predicting this current El Niño will be the worst since modern records began. It says the weather event will heighten the risk of droughts, floods, fires, and extreme heat. The current pattern is expected to linger until at least February. Canberra's shutting down a popular graduate diploma that's seen a surge in international student enrolments. It comes amid concerns it's being used to extend visa stays instead of gaining the students' new qualifications. And Steve Irwin is being remembered as a larger-than-life conservationist and TV icon. Today marks 20 years since the crocodile hunter's passing.
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16: In sport, Frio has lost their first game at home this year, going down to the Hawks by 32. Coach Justin Longmuir says he can't afford to panic.
18: We're not dead and buried. We've earned the right for a double chance. I've got full faith that we can get back to our best footy.
16: The Dockers will host the winner of tonight's clash between the Cats and Blues. And Payne Haas has signed off from the Broncos in style, defeating the Bulldogs 34-20 in their final game of the season. Haas will join South Sydney in 2027. That's the latest in news and sport.
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0: Okay, showers this afternoon and evening. 1 to 5 mils, and northwesters 25 to 35 k's, easing off later this afternoon. Top of 14 today. Rain tomorrow, 15 to 35 mils, possible thunderstorm in the morning, and northwesters 25 to 40 k's tomorrow. And then Sunday should be fine. Launceston, showers this evening, 3 mils, top of 15. Hobart, cloudy, mostly fine, 15. Coastal waters, a strong wind warning, northwesters 20 to 30 knots, and they'll be northeast 15 to 20 knots this evening. Seas 1.5 to 2 metres, swell 1 to 1.5 metres, and some showers in Bass Strait. Right now we've got 6 at Sheffield, 8s and 9s on the coast. Now the Bureau of Meteorology have an initial flood watch for northwest rivers and catchments due to the heavy rain expected for Saturday. All right, so details online at bom.gov.au. That is just an initial flood watch for tomorrow. Bit of a heads up from the Weather Bureau. All right, 8 past 7, you're up to date, 7AD.
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0: Shortly we'll hear from two coaches going at it tonight, Carlton and Geelong. So we'll hear from Chris Scott and Josh Fraser. Hawks upset Fremantle last night. That's coming up. Also, riffraff before 7:30, two spuds with all the toppings from the House of Spuds in Devonport. And with that competition, we'll give away a double pass to go and see the Melbourne Scar Orchestra at the 4th Pub, not this Saturday, but the one after, on 7AD.

0: 98.9 7 AD. Good morning, 12 past 7. So the Hawks took care of Fremantle last night over in the West. Bit of a surprise for a lot of people, including me. I thought Fremantle would be too good at home with Wharfie time and all that, but didn't happen. Anyway, so the Hawks win. And tonight we've got Carlton and Geelong. So we'll hear from both coaches, starting with Josh Fraser from the Blues.
1: Hey, we're excited. Great opportunity for us against a quality team, and we feel like we're in reasonable form at the moment. We know they'll be at their best. So, yeah, we're embracing the opportunity that comes with this weekend.
2: How do you compare the two different preparations you compared to Geelong? Do you think there's a benefit in yours, or the Cats got the edge, do you think?
1: Yeah, I haven't spent any time thinking about the benefit of either, other than just the understanding that we had to prepare and have done really well for what's coming. So, yeah, they'll be well rested, we'll be battle hardened. There'll be no excuses for us around being prepared to go and perform. My preference is we're still alive, given the context of our season, the fact that we are still playing and there's an elimination final. We'll take whatever's in front of us. So, again, shorter turnaround for us, but it just means we've got to be really deliberate and precise with how we go about it and prepare. And as I said, there'll be no excuses around being ready.
3: It's obviously, you know, it's an elimination game. It's a huge game for us. The momentum's inarguable. But ours is pretty strong too. The draw is very influential in those numbers, and you've got to make sure that you dig a little bit deeper than just the superficial analysis of wins and losses. We're focused a little bit. When we analyse it, we're not thinking they've won X amount of games, which means they're playing really well. We've looked at the way they've shifted their game. I looked at their team a long time ago, before they started winning, and thought, you have to respect their talent. Balanced across the board. It's not just that they're stacked in the midfield or that their backs are really strong, which they are. They're pretty good across the field. Yeah, and there's that intangible of, having some belief. They're formidable. They've got a good record against us as well. Like, I'm certainly not running away from that. We think there are a few reasons why, they've been strong against us. And those probably are even more magnified now that they're playing better as a team. Like, the last one's pretty relevant. It was a close game. I think they're playing better now, but so are we.
0: Chris Scott from the Cats and Josh Fraser from the Blues before him. So that's on tonight. Then tomorrow, 3:15, we've got Sydney against Brisbane. And then tomorrow night, it'll be Adelaide at home against the Bulldogs. Last night, Hawthorn beat Fremantle. 7 AD, we've got riffraff coming up, two spuds and all the toppings from the House of Spuds Devonport, and we've got our double pass to go and see the Melbourne Scar Orchestra at the Fourth Pub, not this Saturday, but the one after.
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4: 7AD traffic and weather.
5: Okay, so Kelsey Tier Road, Sprayton, apparently is still closed at both ends. That's the latest I've heard. So power lines came down there and they've had to close it at both ends. Motorists are advised to take an alternate route or delay travel if possible until it's all sorted. And I assume that's still the case. So if you have an update on that, on Kelsey Tier Road, please give us a call, 1300 655 111. Now, the forecast is for some showers this afternoon and evening, up to 5 mils in parts. Northwesters, 25 to 35 k's this morning and easing off this afternoon, top of 14. Rain tomorrow, 15 to 35 mils for Saturday. Possible thunderstorm in the morning and windy with northwesters, 25 to 40 k's tomorrow. And then should be fine for Sunday. So right now, Sheffield 7, we've got 9s and 10s on the coast. And time for riffraff.
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5: Okay, the weekly prize, which we draw out this morning, is 2 meals. So 2 spuds and all the toppings from the House of Spuds in Devonport. Tassie's best baked potatoes by far. And bonus, we've got a double pass to go and see the Melbourne Ska Orchestra. And they're playing Saturday, not this Saturday, the one after, at the Fourth Pub. 20-piece band. Should be fun. Anyway, our riff this morning, English singer-songwriter from 1979. Here we go.

Know what that is? Who's it by? 1-300-655-111. Might be a bit tricky, that one, particularly remembering the guy's name. The song, if you're a certain vintage like me, you'll remember it. Anyway, 1-300-655-111. Riff Raff for the House of Spuds, Devonport at 7 AD.

0: 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It's 7AD's Riff Raff.
1: It's all right, and it's thanks to the House of Spuds, Devonport, Tassie's best baked potatoes by far. And our riff this morning is from 1979, English singer-songwriter

0: 7:18, good morning.
1: G'day, how you going?
0: All right, who's this?
1: Dean.
0: What's going on, Dean?
1: Just same old thing, work.
0: Yeah, where are you heading?
1: Work along Ralton Road.
0: Righto. So you haven't been Kelsey Tier Road this morning, have you?
1: No, nowhere near.
0: All right. Because it was shut because they had power lines down. I'm just wondering whether that's still the case. Anyway, on with the show, mate. So, Dino, what do you reckon that song is?
1: I think it's Cruel to Be Kind by Nick Lowe. 100%
0: correct. Well done for remembering Nick Lowe's name.
1: No dramas at all.
0: All right, so we'll put you in the draw for the weekly prize. So 2 mils from the House of Spuds, Devonport. And the instant prize, you've got a double pass to go and see the Melbourne Scar Orchestra. So they're on at the 4th pub, not this Saturday, the one after, okay?
1: Yeah, I heard that the intro here a couple of days ago. They sound all right.
0: Yeah, so 20-piece band, apparently. So that'll be fun. All right.
1: Yep.
0: Just hang on, I'll grab your number.
1: Good on you. Cheers.
0: All right. So the weekly prize of the two spuds and all the toppings from the House of Spuds, we'll draw that out straight after the news, which is coming up next with Jane. And then we'll catch up with Burnie Deputy Mayor Giovanna Simpson for a weekend at Burnie.
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15: Good morning, I'm Jane Drew. Questions have been raised in State Parliament around the maintenance of the Tungatina Power Station after it was gutted by fire on Wednesday night. Labor leader Josh Willey asked when the facility had last undertaken a comprehensive condition and fire safety assessment, with Treasurer Erica Betts responding that Hydro Tasmania performs routine upgrades.
16: A deluge fire protection system was installed at Tungatina in 2005. Fire mains and hydrants have recently been upgraded. Routine fire alarm system testing has recently been completed.
15: An investigation into the cause of the fire will continue today after yesterday's efforts were hampered by hazardous conditions. Meantime, police investigations are continuing into a serious crash at Edgecombe Beach in Circular Head yesterday. A collision between a car and a truck closing the Bass Highway between Hellier and Crayfish Creek for several hours. The woman driving the car was taken to the Northwest Regional Hospital in a serious condition, as well as two passengers who were treated for minor injuries. The truck driver was not physically injured. More childcare places on the way for the coast. Malangena Children's Centre in Devonport is in line for an expansion that will bring up to 70 additional childcare places, as well as a refurbishment to create a modern, fit-for-purpose early learning environment. Hundreds of performers are set to take the stage as the Devonport Eisteddfod kicks off this week. Event manager Erin Benson says they've attracted big numbers this year.
17: Over 1,900 entries in this year, so we're really happy with the entries we've got across the whole state and even a couple from in interstate. So we're really happy with the numbers we've got this year.
15: The comp began with dance, followed by speech, drama and music. Checking local sports news and a bit of buzz ahead of the Baldock medal. NWFL President Gary Carpenter says there's a big pool of contenders for the top gong.
18: But there's so many there that could win this medal on Sunday. I don't think I could tip one at this present point in time because this field is wide open. This is going to be a marvellous day for these recipients and, really looking forward to it.
15: And the Devonport Strikers are on the road for their grand final clash against South Hobart. President of the Devonport Strikers, Drew Smith, says the side's fighting fit.
19: We've particularly looked pretty dangerous up front, I've got to say, over the last month or so, with Josh Tolliver and our wingers starting to come into play as well. So, hopefully we can put a few away.
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20: Morning, I'm Jackie Lim. The housing market downturn is gathering pace, with NAB now forecasting capital city home values could fall by as much as 7%. But the bank says that won't be enough to fix Australia's affordability problems, with prices falling at the top end of the market, not at entry level. A battle is brewing over private health insurance changes proposed by the federal government. Health ministers will meet in Sydney today, where they're expected to raise concerns about plans to reduce higher rebates for older Aussies. Government modelling suggests around 44,000 people could give up their cover as a result. The World Health Organization has sounded the alarm over the Democratic Republic of Congo's Ebola outbreak. More than 3,000 people have now died. Vaccine trials are due to begin next month. And the numbers have been crunched ahead of Father's Day this weekend. Aussies are tipped to spend around $130 on their dad across gifts and dining out.
21: According to Roy Morgan and ANZ, we're going to spend somewhere between $650 and $750 million this weekend.
20: ING's Matt Bowen on 7 there.
2: Now, the latest in sports news from 7ad.com.au. 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
20: In sport, the Broncos have finished the NRL season on a high, down in Canterbury 34-20 last night. Brisbane piling on four tries in a 10-minute period in the second half to seal the victory. Hawthorn has booked a spot in the prelims. They downed Frio by 32 points in last night's qualifier in Perth. And the San Francisco 49ers will touch down in Melbourne this morning ahead of next week's NFL clash at the MCG. The 49ers take on the LA Rams on September 11. That's the latest in news and sport.
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0: Okay, showers expected this afternoon and evening, 1 to 5 mils. Northwesters, 25 to 35 k's this morning and easing off this afternoon. 14 the top today. Rain tomorrow, 15 to 35 mils. Possible thunderstorm in the morning and windy with northwesters, 25 to 40 k's tomorrow. And then Sunday should be fine. If you're off to Launceston, showers this evening, 3 mils, top of 15. Hobart cloudy, mostly fine, 15. Coastal waters, strong wind warning, northwesters 20 to 30 knots, and they'll swing northeast 15 to 20 knots this evening. Seas 1.5 to 2 metres, swell 1 to 1.5 metres, and some showers in Bass Strait. So, current temps, we've got 7 at Sheffield, 9s and 10s on the coast. Now, the Weather Bureau have an initial flood watch for all northwestern catchments tomorrow, including the Mersey. That is just a flood watch, a heads up for tomorrow because of the heavy rain expected tomorrow, up to 35 mils possible. And details online at bom.gov.au. 7:37, you're up to date. 7AD.
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0: We did the riffraff competition just before the news. The winner of our weekly prize, the two meals from the House of Spuds, Devonport. Congrats to Jamie, who was on yesterday morning. Well done, Jamie. We'll send a text to your phone. Bernie Deputy Mayor Giovanna Simpson next with A Weekend at Bernie at 7 AD.

0: Bernie.
1: Oh, we're gonna have a good time, I guarantee.
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7: 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Feeling
8: from her crystal office high above the streets of Burnie, it's Deputy Mayor Giovanna Simpson. Hello.
9: I wish it was a crystal office. Good morning, Dan. What a great introduction.
8: Thank you very much. I thought about that one for 5 minutes. I thought, I'll have to, what can I do to give her a great introduction? A crystal office.
9: Oh, I wish I had a crystal office. That would be fantastic. I'll never leave.
8: How are you going? All right?
9: I'm going

0: obviously the latter leaders. Going to be huge, of course. They take on Yola in the reserves, as we know, starting 11:30, so the boys are going to be all ready for that. And then they're taking on Queenstown Crows from 2 p.m. as well. So it's going to be huge if they can take two flags, Darren.
1: It's been a big look. I tell you what, Queenstown, they'll have a lot of support because it's been a big week for the people over in the west because they've got the news of the Mount Lyell mines reopening, and yeah. Now they got their Crows in the grand final. So
0: that's
1: happy days.
0: Right. This could be epic. Imagine a bus trip back.
1: I know, right?
0: Crows win.
1: I know, right? Yeah.
0: I'd love to be tailing that bus. I can tell you, it'll be huge if the Crows get up and win this. So yeah, it's going to be a fantastic game. So looking forward to seeing as many people as we can down there. I'll be down there all day.
1: Yeah, big day at Wivenhoe, and don't take your good shoes because it's going to rain tomorrow. So.
0: Absolute and rug up. Hopefully, Darren, by tomorrow morning I'll be rugged up in my Carlton gear because they might beat Geelong tonight.
1: Well, I reckon they're a chance. Okay. So we'll get to the NWFL because they got prelims on tomorrow. So yes. We'll talk with that with Kim Miles later on this morning about 8:40. So let's get on to a few more things happening around Burnie this weekend now. The book market. So that's the Emu Bay Lions Club book market tomorrow, yeah?
0: Yeah, Burnie Emu Bay Lions Club. They do such an incredible job in our community, like most Lions clubs or any of those clubs, in fact. But their market this Saturday from 10 to 12. So if you are coming down to the footy, it's literally just behind the Wivenhoe Showgrounds in the men's shed.
1: Yeah.
0: So pop on down. If you love your books like I do, just pop on down, grab yourself a bit of a bargain. You know, these guys are volunteers, so go and support them as much as you can.
1: Okay. Also Saturday, the Doghouse Social Club fundraiser.
0: Yeah, so they're hosting a dice run this Saturday. They're raising money for Little Miss Amani. Now, she's a six-year-old girl. We've talked about her before. She's has kidney cancer, unfortunately, and they're doing this big fundraiser for her. So it's kicking off at the Burnie Yacht Club, departing at 10:30. And if you've got a car or a bike, you're welcome to join. Registrations are going to take place at 9 a.m. It's only $15 per head. And there's going to be a barbecue at the end of the day at the clubhouse there on the top of, halfway up Mount Street, in fact, near the chemist and raffles and auctions and stuff. So, yeah, if you're looking for something to do, you want to raise some money for a beautiful little Miss Amani, then please head along to the Doghouse Social Club fundraiser.
1: Very good. All right, so that's on tomorrow. Parklands High School Class of 76 reunion.
0: Right.
1: Hello.
0: A bit before my time.
1: Yeah, just a bit before mine too, but I can sort of... I can imagine what it was like in 1976 being in high school.
0: Oh, I can't. What a great time with no phones and things like that. Like, it would have actually been quite good. But, yeah, reunion happening this Saturday night at the Beach Hotel in Burnie from 6:30. They have got a Facebook page, which is just the Parklands High School 50-year reunion page. So you go there for more information. They've got their musical on at the moment as well. Parklands High School went there last night. It was absolutely fantastic. Alice in Wonderland, grab yourself a ticket.
1: Yep.
0: It's all happening at Parklands High School.
1: Okay. So 76, I would have been primary school in 76. So I can imagine the fashion of the time. So the blokes would have been wearing safari suits, I'm thinking. Yeah.
0: Do you reckon? I think when I was in high school, it was perms. It was in the 80s.
1: So the girls would have had perms and blokes wearing safari suits. Oh. Hey.
0: What a good look.
1: Yeah.
0: And a comb over as well.
1: Oh, the comb over. All right. Hey, hopefully someone's rocking a comb over at the Bulldog Medal, maybe even a safari suit on Sunday. Now, this includes the MeadCon Ambassador Quest, which you've been doing forever. So a big day Sunday.
0: A massive day Sunday, Darren. So you and I have got a big day ahead of us for the 2026 Darryl Bulldog Medal Count. MeadCon Ambassador Quest, yeah, kicks off at, 11:30 for a 12-noon start at Burnie Arts, so it's going to be really good. I'll be there nice and early to meet the club ambassadors as we prepare them for their big day. And then, of course, the big countdown for the day, and I'm almost certain they're going to be doing a live countdown as well, both on, on all their socials, so that'll be really good. But I think the top one at the moment is the Triplane coach, Josh Ponting. But I think, it's really anyone's game too at the moment. Alex Lee's been a bit of a standout from La Trobe. Keegan Lowe's a good one. Bailey Bogue, even though he hasn't been there sort of all season, but geez, he's a bit of a good footballer, isn't he?
1: Yeah, he can certainly can play, yeah.
0: Yeah, he certainly can. So it's going to be great. So if you're not going... Please make sure you keep updated. And for the countdown, it's going to be huge.
1: Yeah, it's a terrific day. So we'll see you there on Sunday. Also coming up,

0: on Sunday. Now, we had a Nepalese community in Devonport had a candlelit vigil during the week, and you've got one coming up in Burnie on Sunday.
1: Yeah, we have. So the Burnie Nepalese community are holding a Nepal Flood Memorial Shrine. It's happening this Sunday, so on Father's Day, from 11 a.m. to 12, so just for an hour. And it's going to be happening at the beautiful Burnie waterfront. Now, this is a literally very similar to what you had in Devonport, a community remembrance event just honouring those who have tragically lost their lives and the many families affected by the recent devastating floods, of course, and landslides in Nepal. So it's been organised to provide that opportunity for the Nepalese community and, you know, just trying to get as many people there as we can. Unfortunately, I can't be there because we've got the Bulldog Medal account, but I'm sending them my love and my absolute best. But the aim is, not just to honour those who've lost their lives, but just to raise awareness of the humanitarian impacts of the disaster and just reaffirm that compassion. We've got a beautiful multicultural society here in Burnie and in Devonport, of course, as well. So we just really want to make sure that our thoughts are with them across our whole community.
0: Yeah, well said. So that's beautiful. All right, that's on Sunday in Burnie. And yeah. I imagine many of the people who did the same thing in Devonport during the week will be going to that memorial as well in Burnie on the weekend.
1: They will. So I wish them all the best. And, you know, hearts are with them. There's no doubt about that.
0: Yeah. Nice work, G. We'll see you there Sunday at the Burnie Arts for the Bulldog Medal.
1: Certainly will, Darren. Looking forward to it.
0: All right. Looking forward to someone wearing a came over, and a safari suit.
1: Me too.
0: See ya.
1: Bye.
0: All right. Burnie Deputy Mayor Giovanna Simpson, 7:48.
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2: 7AD traffic and weather.
0: Okay, so Kelsey Tier Road, Sprayton, was closed earlier this morning. I'm not sure if it's still the case. That power line's down, and also a tree went over overnight as well there, and was closed at both ends, with motorists asked to advise, well, asked to take an alternate route or delay travel if possible until it's fully cleared. I'm not sure whether it is. Maybe you've got an update on that. 1300 655 111 is the number. So showers this afternoon and evening, up to 5 mils, and northwesters 25 to 35 k's, top of 14 today. Rain tomorrow, 15 to 35 mils, possible thunderstorm in the morning, and windy with northwesters 25 to 40 k's tomorrow. Right now, Sheffield on 7, and we've got pretty much 10 across the coast. 7 AD.

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1: Hi, mate, how you going? The Kelsey T Road is still closed.
0: Still closed, all right.
1: Still closed, mate. Looks like they've got the tree out of the way, but the whole road's closed still from the power lines.
0: All right. Hey, what's your name?
1: Sam.
0: Thanks, Sam. Appreciate it.
1: See you, mate.
0: See you, mate.
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12: Good morning, I'm Jane Drew. Authorities will continue safety assessments at the Tungatina Power Station this morning in order to allow fire investigators to access the site. The facility was gutted in a blaze on Wednesday night, with the structure reported to be in varying stages of collapse. However, the full extent of the damage is not known at this stage, with yesterday's investigation efforts hampered by hazardous conditions caused in part by strong winds and loose debris. Tungatina supplies nearly 5% of Tasmania's energy, but Hydro Tasmania and TasNetworks insist the state's energy supply remains secure. Police investigations are continuing into a serious crash between a car and a truck at Edgecombe Beach on the Bass Highway yesterday. Three occupants of the car were taken to the Northwest Regional Hospital, the woman driver in a serious condition while the others were treated for minor injuries. The truck driver did not sustain physical injuries. Staying on our roads, and some residents in Sprayton this morning remain without power as crews work to clear fallen power lines on Kelsey Tier Road. Police say the road remains closed at both ends. TAS Networks is estimating power will be restored by this afternoon. A boost for childcare in the Northwest. A federal support package going towards the expansion and refurbishment of the Malingena Children's Centre in Devonport. The proposed expansion will deliver up to 70 additional places, doubling the centre's capacity, with a revamp to create a modern, fit-for-purpose early learning environment designed around new educational practices as well as indoor play spaces. Briefly to politics, and a Tasmanian independent MP has accused the federal government of drinking the Kool-Aid on the final day of an AUKUS inquiry in Canberra. Member for Clark, Andrew Wilkie, told the panel the project did not have social licence and tied Australia to an unreliable ally in US. The civil-led inquiry heard from politicians, academics and intelligence experts across the country over 3 months, with a report to be handed down in October. Checking sport, and a shot at the flag is on the line as NWFL finals heat up. Ulverston's assistant men's coach Luke Murphitt-Cullen says they'll be focusing on getting through their clash with La Trobe.
13: We have to get a job done this week against La Trobe. You know, they've shown, like Alex says, I think people have wrote them off externally a few times, and they've gone to two of the hardest road trips in the NWFL and got the job done. So,
2: national news now.
14: Morning, I'm Jackie Lim. Two more Australians have been found safe in Nepal. It takes the total number of Aussies who remain unaccounted for in the flood-stricken region down to 36. Treasurer Jim Chalmers telling the ABC a desperate search continues.
15: I can confirm that two more Australians were located overnight, but we still have very serious concerns for the 36 Australians that we haven't been able to locate yet.
14: A showdown is brewing over Labor's migration plans, with business groups fearing tighter visa rules will see staff shortages at country pubs, cafes and farms. The UN is warning the current El Niño could become the strongest we've seen since modern records began. The agency warns that'll increase the risk of floods, drought and extreme heat across the globe, with the weather pattern expected to hang around until at least February. And Audi has once again topped Roy Morgan's annual Trusted Brand Awards, taking out the most trusted supermarket title for 2026. It's the third consecutive year Audi has claimed the crown.
2: Get the jump on your next project with a mighty helpful team at Mitre 10. And check Mitre 10 socials for the latest offers and updates. That's mighty helpful, Mitre 10.
14: In sport, there'll be plenty of tears at the Olympic Stadium tonight when Jai Arrow runs out for the last time. He'll skipper the Rabbitohs in his 100th game for the club as he battles MND. Bunnies chief Jake Solly says they want tonight to be magic.
16: The feeling around the club, the community, is that they want to make it a very special occasion for him.
14: And the AFL Finals Series continues tonight with a sellout crowd expected at the MCG to see the Blues and Cats go head-to-head. Last night, the Hawks demolished the Dockers by 32 points, scheduling themselves a prelim at the G. That's the latest in news and sport.
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0: Okay, showers this afternoon and evening up to 5 mils. Northwesters 25 to 35 k's, easing off later on this afternoon. Top of 14 today. Rain tomorrow, 15 to 35 mils, possible thunderstorm in the morning, and northwesters 25 to 40 k's for Saturday. And then Sunday should be fine. Launceston, showers this evening, 3 mils, top of 15. Hobart, cloudy, mostly fine, 15. Coastal waters, strong wind warning. Northwesters, 20 to 30 knots. They'll swing northeast, 15 to 20 knots this evening. Seas 1.5 to 2 metres. Swell, 1 to 1.5 metres. And some showers in Bass Strait. Tide times, we've got a low, 10.46 this morning, 0.9 of a metre. Next high, 4.37 this afternoon, 3.3 metres. Saturday's highs, 5.26 a.m., 5.24 p.m. Sunday's highs, 6.16 a.m., 6.13 p.m., all about 3.3 metres. Current temp, Sheffield 8, and we've got 10 across the coast. Now, the Bureau of Meteorology have an initial flood watch for northwestern rivers and catchments tomorrow, and that includes the Mersey because of the heavy rain expected tomorrow, up to 35 mils. So it is just an initial flood watch for tomorrow. Bit of a heads up. Details at bom.gov.au. 8:06, you're up to date, 7AD.
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0: Kerwin. Okay, birthday calls coming up soon. If you want to get one on, 1-300-655-111. Give away some free bowling with massive balls for the Alley in Devonport before 8:30. And then Kim Miles will preview NWFL footy after 8:30 on 7AD.

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1: Happy birthday, Tully from Devonport. Enjoy your birthday. Oh, it's actually for tomorrow. So happy birthday for tomorrow, Tully. Love from Uncle Nick, Auntie Cherie, Dimity, and Shanae. Oh, now, hang on. It says here, happy birthday for tomorrow, but it's dated today, the 4th. So I think it's today. And maybe the was sent through, I don't know. Anyway, happy birthday, Tully. Elsie, happy 11th birthday from Gawler. Happy 11th birthday to our beautiful girl, Elsie. Have the best day. Lots of love from Mum, Dad, Caleb, Macklin, and Lenny. Sharon Roberts from Devonport. Have a fantastic birthday, Sharon, from your good friends Tanya and Bruce. Have an amazing day. And Mr. Fox from Devonport. Happy 50th, Mr. Fox. Age is just a number. May this be your best year yet. Emma said that one through. And a couple here for Saturday. Parker. Happy 13th birthday, Parker. Lots of love from Mum, Dad, Jack, and Dusty for tomorrow. And Martin Campbell from Devonport. Happy 40th birthday, Martin. Whether he's out on his bike or out for a run or behind the counter at Devonport Discount Drugstore, he's a much-loved member of the Devonport community. What a legend. 40 on Saturday. So happy birthday, Marty, for Saturday. And that's from Jem and all the team at the Devonport Discount Drugstore. Righto. If you're having your birthday today, which is the 4th of September, you're sharing it with Beyoncé. Queen B's 45 today.
2: It's not about your production. It's not about how many hits you have. It's about good music and everything coming from the inside. And everyone has so much love and appreciation for a good performance. And you know, I love when I can not have to think about all the other things that are not as interesting. And I can just belt out the songs and dance from the heart. And I know that it's appreciated.
1: Beyoncé 45 today. We'll play a bit of Beyoncé shortly. Get your birthday calls through to us via 7ad.com.au. Put you in the weekly prize draw, which we'll actually draw out very shortly. Every Friday we do it. That's the pizza and pasta birthday from Valentino's Family Restaurant in Devonport.
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5: 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And this week, 40 years ago, Paul Simon put out his biggest record. 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
0: This Week in Music, tomorrow afternoon at 3. 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
1: Yeah, so we'll draw out the Friday Shout prize in about half an hour from now. It's 16 past 8. 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We've got the pizza and pasta birthday from Valentino's Family Restaurant in Devonport. 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
1: Free bowling at the Alley, that's the daily prize, and the weekly prize, which we draw out this morning, bowling for six on a Friday night at the Alley, going for the Lucky Lane jackpot, could win you hundreds, maybe thousands of bucks there, and that's happening tonight. So our Massive Balls person is Hawthorn coach Sam Mitchell. They were the underdogs. Fremantle finished top of the ladder, home and away, and they went over to the West and beat them last night.
12: It was a genuine final. The pressure from both teams, lots of mistakes, lots of fumbles, lots of fantastic pieces of play, but just so proud of the boys to play so consistently for so long. And you have to against the best teams, and they're certainly one of those. They've been the best team all year, and we knew it would take every minute of the game to be able to put them away because of how quickly they can score. And the relentless pressure that we had on them in that game was what we thought it would be required, and full credit to the players for being able to produce that level of effort for that long.
1: Hawks coach Sam Mitchell, so well done to him and the Hawks for beating Frio last night over in the West. Not easy, and they did it. Great game plan, obviously, by Sam Mitchell. So my question is for the free bowling at the Alley is, who is the Hawthorn captain? If you know that, 1300 655 111. Hawks fans should know that for sure. Who's the Hawthorn captain? And we've got free bowling at the Alley in Devonport at 7AD. Happy birthday, Beyonce. 45 today.

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1: Free bowling at the Alley. Our Massive Balls person is Hawthorn coach Sam Mitchell. Great plan to take care of Fremantle last night over in the West.
2: Every minute of the game to be able to put them away because of how quickly they can score and the relentless pressure that we had on them in that game was what we thought it would be required, and full credit to the players for being able to produce that level of effort for that long.
1: 7AD, good morning.
3: How you going?
1: I'm all right. Who's this?
3: My name's Will.
1: Will?
3: Yeah.
1: Where are you from, mate?
3: Alderton.
1: Can you talk up a bit? I can hardly hear you there, Will. There's a lot of noise going on there.
3: School bus.
1: Oh, you're on a school bus?
3: Yeah, I was just listening to the bus radio and I decided I'd ring up.
1: All right. So are you a Hawks fan?
3: I sure am.
1: Okay. So you'd be pretty happy this morning?
3: Oh, so good.
1: Very good. By Sam Mitchell and his team. So who's the Hawks captain?
3: It's John Newcomb and James Sicily, their co-captains.
1: There you go. Well done. I would have taken just Sicily, Joe, technically Newcomb is the co-captain. Yeah, well done. But when they're out on the park together, pretty much Sicily runs the show. So...
3: Yeah, that's all right.
1: Yep, good stuff, mate. All right, so we'll give you free bowling at the Alley in Devonport, and we'll put you in the running for the weekly prize. Bowling for six on a Friday night could win you hundreds, maybe thousands of bucks at the Alley, okay?
3: All right, good, thank you.
1: All right, mate, just hang on there. Won't be long.
3: All right,
1: and a shout-out to everyone on that school bus there with Will. So for people who played Massive Balls this week, we'll do that weekly prize draw shortly right after Pink Floyd on 7AD.

0: 98.9, 7AD. Good morning. It's 8:27. So, to my knowledge, Kelsey Tier Road, Spraydon, still closed either end because power lines came down earlier, well, overnight, and a tree came down as well, I believe, but I think they've cleaned most of it up, but still working there. So Kelsey Tier Road, Spraydon, closed both ends, so motorists are asked to take an alternate route or delay travel if possible until that's completely cleared. News coming up next, including local news with Jane, and then Kim Miles to preview this weekend's NWFL prelims and also the Darryl Baldock medal, which is on Sunday.
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0: I've just realised I've got to draw out the winner of the Massive Balls comp before we go to the news, and that's bowling for six on a Friday night. Could win you hundreds, maybe thousands of bucks. And our winner this morning is young Will, who was on the school bus this morning. Well done, Will. We'll send a text to your phone. Good job. Thanks to the Alley in Devonport. News next.
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16: Good morning, I'm Jane Drew. Tasmania's treasurer says the Tungatina Power Station had undergone major maintenance on all machines over the past 3 years. The hydropower facility, which provides nearly 5% of our state's energy, was gutted by a fire on Wednesday night. Investigators are yet to determine the cause of the blaze. The incident saw questions raised in Parliament yesterday over the maintenance history at the site. Erica Betts responding that approximately $60 million had been invested in the replacement and upgrade of four of the station's five turbines and associated control system since 2011.
17: A deluge fire protection system was installed at Tungatina in 2005. Fire mains and hydrants have recently been upgraded. Routine fire alarm system testing has recently been completed.
16: Former Tasmanian Premier Peter Gutman has been appointed chairman of West Coast Renewable Energy. The company is overseeing the Whaleback Ridge Renewable Energy Project, located between the Granville Harbour Wind Farm and CN. Construction on the proposed 280 turbine project is expected to start in late 2028, subject to Tasmanian and Commonwealth approvals. Some residents in Sprayton remain without power this morning as crews work to clear fallen power lines on Kelsey Tier Road. Police say the road is closed at both ends. Tas Networks estimating power will be restored by this afternoon. Regional healthcare students studying at the Cradle Coast campus will have more housing options as the former Weller Inn in Burnie is flipped into dedicated accommodation. The federal government committing $2.2 million to support the refurbishment of the 27-bed property with the aim of attracting students to live, learn and undertake placements in the northwest. Checking sports news, and the president of the NWFL reckons it'll all come down to a couple of points as Ulverston and Wynyard face off in this weekend in the women's game for the shot to take on Penguin in the grand final.
18: This is going to be a crack of a game too, and there's no love lost between this, and both of them will probably get an odd player or two back. Wynyard's picked up a few last week and a few young ones back in, and Ulverston, I think they might have one or two coming back out of the talent squads or something.
16: Gary Carpenter there. And the Devonport Strikers are on the road for their grand final clash against South Hobart. President of the Devonport Strikers, Drew Smith, says the side's fighting fit.
19: We've particularly looked pretty dangerous up front, I've got to say, over the last month or so, with Josh Tolliver and our winger starting to come into play as well. So, hopefully put a few away.
15: National News now.
20: Morning, I'm Jackie Lim. Relief for the families of two more Australians following the Nepal floods disaster. They've made contact to confirm they're safe. The number of Aussies who remain unaccounted for has been revised down to 36. One of Australia's top economists says the country's housing woes are so deep they'll take a generation to sort out. That was the assessment from NAB's Sally Ould, who says the lack of supply is combining with high rates and high costs to lock most young Australians out of the market. Shadow Treasurer Tim Wilson on Nine says adding taxes to building companies doesn't help them fix the housing shortage.
21: If you add higher taxes onto building companies, it doesn't increase the chance they go on build more houses Australians need to get prices down for first home buyers.
20: State and Territory Health Ministers are set for a showdown with Canberra over changes to private health insurance rebates for older Aussies. They claim the changes could drive more patients into the already strained public hospital system. And close to $750 million is tipped to be spent on dads this weekend for Father's Day.
15: Sports update, brought to you by Sleep and Style, Tassie's own independent betting specialists.
20: In sport, the Hawks are flying into the prelims after a 32-point upset over the Dockers in Perth in last night's qualifier. In the NRL, the Broncos defeated the Dogs 34-20. Tonight, the final regular round continues with the Dolphins facing the Titans before Jai Arrow makes his final appearance for the Rabbitohs against the Roosters. And Aussie tennis ace Dane Sweeney is into the third round of the US Open. Not so much luck, though, for Tristan Schoolcade, who suffered a four sets defeat. That's the latest in news and sport.
15: 7AD weather update. 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
0: Okay, showers this afternoon and evening up to 5 mils in parts, but maybe just 1 or 2 mils in some parts. So, see how we go. Northwesters 25 to 35 k's, and then easing off later on this afternoon. 14 our top today. Saturday, rain 15 to 35 mils, possible thunderstorm in the morning, and windy with northwesters 25 to 40 k's tomorrow. And then it should clear off to a fine Sunday. Launceston, showers this evening, 3 mils, 15. Hobart, cloudy, mostly fine, and 15. Coastal waters, strong wind warning. Northwesters, 20 to 30 knots. They'll swing northeast, 15 to 20 knots this evening. Seas rising 1.5 to 2 metres. Swell, 1 to 1.5 metres. And some showers in Bass Strait. So right now, Sheffield, 8, and we've got 10 across the coast. It's 8:38. You're up to date, 7AD.
15: 7AD Breakfast with Darren Kerwin. Call 1300 655 111.
0: Just got an update, an email here from police. Kelsey Tier Road, Sprayton, remains closed while damaged power poles, it says here. Power poles are removed. I thought it was just power lines, but apparently poles as well. So Sprayton Road, Kelsey Tier Road at Sprayton closed both ends. Kim Miles will preview NWFL prelim finals next at 7AD.

0: last night?
1: Yes.
0: I was,
1: particularly by the margin. I thought it'd be very close between the two, but the Hawks got up and won that quarter easily.
0: Yep, suddenly there's a new player in the field, I reckon, with the Hawks. Okay,
1: yes.
0: Let's go to NWFL. So prelims tomorrow. We'll start with the senior men. So we've got Ulverston and Latrobe. Winner will go on and play Devonport in the grand final. So 2:30 start tomorrow, Devonport Oval. So what do you reckon?
1: Yeah, look, this week's prelim final showdown between Ulverston and Latrobe has the hallmarks of an absolute thriller. The Robins were thumped by Devonport last week by 109 points, which was certainly not indicative of their recent form. Ulverston coach Troy Davies was also of that mindset and resisted the urge for any changes at the selection table. The Latrobe surprised and impressed many last Sunday with their two-point win over the Burnie Dockers. Despite being down by 18 points at three-quarter time and starting the match without coach and ball magnet Josh Ponting and rebounding defender Bailey Woodcock, who were both absent due to injuries. Woodcock has been named in their lineup this week, with the player to miss being Logan Bissett. The Robins were on the back foot from the outside last week, with Devonport 55 points in front at the first break. Ulverston lifted their tempo in the third term, kicking 3-3 to the Magpies 3-1, but went back into the shell with a lacklustre final quarter. Defenders Clay Griffiths and Jake Wiggers battled manfully in the back half, while on-baller Braden DeVries and full forward Luke Murford-Cohen with four goals were also prominent. Latrobe had several four-quarter contributors in forwards Kieran Walker and Jack Freshney, who kicked six goals between them, along with midfielders Lockie Warren and Jack Triffitt, while Joey Robinson and Blake Weeks were also productive. Hard to select a clear winner in this contest, Darren, but if Ulverston can regroup from their second semi-final nightmare, they may just have may just earn another crack at Devonport in next week's grand final. So, yeah, Robins for me.
0: All right, that's the senior men, and let's go straight to the senior women. So Ulverston against Wynyard, with the winner to play Penguin, and this game at 10:50 tomorrow. What do you think, Kim?
1: Yes, the Terry White Kem Mart senior women's prelim final should be another exciting contest between the pair. The Robins were defeated by Penguin in last Saturday's second semi-final by 35 points, but had solid contributors in Courtney Hingston, Luca Conkey, Amali Johnson, Maya Harding, Tamsin Wells and Mackenzie Braden. Wynyard were well served by Danae Brown, Olivia McDonald, Amy Bissett, Jess Whelan and Olivia Smith, with Mariah Payne and Danae Brown contributing three goals apiece in their convincing 58-point win over Latrobe. Wynyard also benefited in returning several other big-name players into their lineup against the Demons, and although Ulverston will give 100% effort, I'm leaning towards the Cats to take the points and earn another crack at Penguin in the grand final. And as you mentioned, the match starts at 10:50.
0: Yep. Okay, now, so there's the senior men's and women's. So Colts and Development League, which one do you want to cover first?
1: We'll start with the Colts, the early birds, Darren. So in the Real Mates Road Safety Advisory Council Colts prelim, Ulverston will clash with Devonport for the right to play Penguin in next week's grand final at Latrobe. The Robins had a great tussle with Penguin last Saturday, going down by just 9 points, while Devonport had a thrilling victory over Burnie by 4 points in the knockout first semi on Sunday. Players on both sides to look out for include Ulverston's Deegan Emerton, Wyatt Dobson, Fletcher Thomas and Xavier Keep, while Devonport have Billy Chisholm, Sam McCall, Jackson Hope and Callum Mace in good touch. I'm selecting Devonport to win by a slender margin, with the match commencing at 9 a.m.
0: Right, 9 o'clock for the Colts. The Development League, that's a lunchtime game. I think it's 12:35, yeah. So we've got Latrobe and Ulverston in that one, and the winner will play Devonport, yep.
1: Yes, and Latrobe, after a 39-point loss to Devonport last week, will take on Ulverston in the prelim, with both sides eager for another crack at Devonport. The Demons had good contributors in Nathaniel Triffitt, Rodney Coghlan, Tommy Charles and Ethan Flack in their loss to the Magpies, while Ulverston had solid performances from Lockie Cruz, Max Triffitt, Lockie Claridge and Tristan Downwood in last Sunday's spirited semi-final win over Penguin. I'm tipping Ulverston to get up again this Saturday

0: so it should be a great day of prelim finals football.
1: Yep, full day of action at Devonport Oval tomorrow. Don't wear your good shoes because it'll be rainy and a bit windy as well. Anyway, that's prelims. And, of course, on Sunday we've got the Darryl Baldock Medal Presentation Day at the Burnie Arts and Function Centre. Always a huge day on the calendar, Kim.
0: Yes, another fascinating day will be in store for patrons attending. Look, I guess the front runners for the coveted Baldock medal would have to include Latrobe coach Josh Ponting, who averages 40-plus possessions per match, along with Demons ruck recruit in Alex Lee. Devonport midfielders in Keegan Lowe and Oliver Kelly have both had stellar seasons and will feature high in the voting. Wynyard Baller slash forward Sharon Egger has possibly had his best season to date, while Bernie's Emmick French is hardly out of the Dockers' best players list. And Olverston, Bo Nash and Oliver Di Paoli-Kubank have both had consistent seasons, while Circular head coach Liam Davies and Penguins' Ethan Jackson are frequent Baldock medal vote catchers. However, Darren, I'll join the big queue and nominate Josh Ponting as the winner after a truly exceptional season.
1: Righto, we'll find out Sunday. What about the Women's Player of the Year? I like Courtney Hingston. Every time I've seen her play, she's been outstanding. So, and I haven't seen every game this season for the women's, but I reckon she's red hot.
0: Yeah, we've both watched her on occasions, and I'll tell you what, I think I'm going to go with that.
1: Yeah.
0: She'll feature in the top two or three for sure.
1: Yeah, so big day there on Sunday. All right, mate, thanks very much. Enjoy your weekend, and we'll see you on the weekend, actually.
0: No worries, Darren, we'll catch up with you.
1: All right, there's Kim Miles, 849, 7AD.
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4: 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The NWFL Senior Women's Preliminary Final. 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
11: 7AD traffic and weather.
1: Okay, showers this afternoon and evening, up to 5 mils in parts. Northwest is 25 to 35 k's. Easing off later on this afternoon. 14 the top today. Rain for Saturday, 15 to 35 mils. Possible thunderstorm in the morning. And windy with northwesters, 25 to 40 k's. And then it all should clear off to a fine Sunday. Touch wood. Current temps, we've got 9 at Sheffield, 11 across the coast. Kelsey Tier Road, Sprayton remains closed while damaged power poles and power lines are cleaned up. All right, so close both ends, Kelsey Tier Road at Sprayton. 7 AD.

0: 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Good morning. It's 8:56. The Friday Shout. $100 to spend at Mackey's Hotel La Trobe. It's the final thing we do on the breakfast show each week, and our winner this week. Congrats to Max Smith. Well done, Max. $100 to spend at Mackey's Hotel La Trobe in the bar and the bistro there. Well done. And we'll send a text to your phone. So get into next Friday Shout via 7ad.com.au. Thanks to Mackey's Hotel La Trobe. We'll go to the newsroom next. Better music and more of it to start your workday, including Paul McCartney, Stevie Wonder and Bryan Adams.
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9: Morning, I'm Britt Anglin with today's top stories. Two more Australians have been confirmed safe in Nepal, bringing the number of Aussies still unaccounted for down to 36, while a team of Australian drone operators is making its way to the disaster zone to help with search and rescue efforts. Investigations into the cause of the Tungatina Power Station fire are continuing today, with further safety assessments this morning before crews are able to access the site. The building's reported to be in varying stages of collapse, however the full extent of damage is not yet known. And Tasmanian Health Minister Bridget Archer will today join her mainland counterparts in calling on the federal government to address growing bed block issues, with thousands of patients currently stranded in public hospitals across the country as they await Commonwealth aged care placements.
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9: In sport, Hawthorns ended Fremantle's undefeated streak at home, taking last night's qualifying final in Perth by 32 points. The Dockers will now face the winner of tonight's clash between the Cats and Blues in next week's semi-final. And Aussie tennis ace Dane Sweeney is through to the third round of the US Open. Despite dropping the first set against 13th seed Lorenzo Mazzetti, he went on to win the match in four.
10: Thanks to IGA, your homegrown Tasmanian supermarket.
11: In the 2023-24 period, the number of incidents police responded to increased to 138,000. It's 40,000 higher than what officers were dealing with about 10 years before. A review into the role of police in Tasmania found officers were increasingly having to take on work which fell outside of their responsibilities. And that was across a few areas like mental health, ambulance assistance, and family violence as well. For this week's episode of iHeart Tassie, we'll be looking specifically at the child safety work that lands on the desks of police. We're speaking with Shane Tilley, the head of the Police Association of Tasmania, about the increasing burden and some of the situations officers have been left in.
12: Often our members are getting phone calls at 3 o'clock in the afternoon on a Friday to go and look for little Johnny because he hasn't been seen for 2 days. And given that tasking through the radio room from a phone call from CSS, and then spend the next 6 hours looking for little Johnny, you know, and it is just the fact that little Johnny hasn't turned up to the care facility or back home or to wherever he or she may be. It's not our core duty. Our core duty is to keep them safe, of course, but it's not our core duty to, you know, to chase them around the countryside because they don't like the facility that they're with or they don't want to be with their family. So what we're saying in this space is that government need to address the funding model and the structure of child safety so that we don't get those calls an hour before they knock off and knowing that they're not going to be back for 2 days. So we have had occasions where we've located children, you know, in the middle of the night and there is no contact point for them. There is no one within the network to call to come and collect them and give them a place of safety up until the point they can be returned to, you know, their family or returned to whatever care facility they're a part of. And as I explained to you, it was not unusual for these young kids to be fed by the police, put in a room or an office with a TV and a blanket or whatever that looks like, and cared for by us up until the point that someone clocks on at work, likely the next day, to collect them.
11: How often does that sort of thing happen?
12: Well, I mean, it sounds extreme, and it is extreme. We go to the lengths that we can do to find the most appropriate person to have care for them, whether that is a direct transport to, you know, if we know the care facility that they're at, there's often housing available for young people that don't live at home. And if we know the address, then we'll go and bang on the door and someone will answer and we'll say, here you go, here's the young person back. But often they won't necessarily tell you. They may not want to go back to that facility. They may be banned from that facility because of certain behaviours. The stark reality is that funding in this space needs to increase significantly, and rostering of the most appropriate child safety officers needs to take precedence here.
11: The Department for Education, Children and Young People told us they do have after-hours emergency child safety service operators outside business hours, so between 5 p.m. and 8:30 a.m. They said child safety service social workers are available by phone and can arrange in-person child safety support where there's an immediate safety risk for a child or young person. They also told us $21.5 million has been allocated in the 2026-27 state budget for an additional 48 child safety officers. That's it for this week's episode of iHeart Tassie. You can catch the full version on the station's website or wherever you get your podcasts. I'm Judy Augustine. Thanks for listening.
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0: Good morning. So showers this afternoon and evening. Northwesters 25 to 35 k's, easing later. Top of 14 today. Rain for Saturday, 15 to 35 mils. Possible thunderstorm in the morning. And northwesters 25 to 40 k's with that rain tomorrow. And then Sunday should be fine. Coastal waters, strong wind warning. Northwesters 20 to 30 knots. And then northeast 15 to 20 knots this evening. Seas 1.5 to 2 metres. Swell 1 to 1.5 metres. And some showers in Bass Strait. Now, the Weather Bureau have an initial flood watch for all northwestern rivers and catchments due to the big rain expected tomorrow, up to 35 mils. So that includes the Mersey, and details online at bom.gov.au. 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

98.97 AD. It's DFA football grand final day tomorrow at Wivenhoe at the showgrounds there. So the reserves, Somerset and Yolla, starting at 11:30, and the senior grand final between Somerset and Queenstown will be at 2 o'clock this afternoon at the Wivenhoe Showgrounds. If you're going, don't wear your good shoes because it's going to rain and it's going to be windy. So get under that grandstand nice and early, I'd reckon, and enjoy. 7 AD, better music and more of it.

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98.97 AD. Good morning. So expect some showers this afternoon and evening, up to 5 mils in parts. Northwesterlies 25 to 35 k's, easing later. Top of 14 today. But rain tomorrow, 15 to 35 mils, possible thunderstorm in the morning, and northwesters 25 to 40 k's for Saturday. So that should all then pass over on Saturday for a fine Sunday at this stage. And the Weather Bureau have an initial flood watch for all northwest rivers and catchments, including the Mersey, because of the decent rain expected tomorrow. So it's just a flood watch, and details at bom.gov.au. As we play better music and more of it for your workday, 7 AD.

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0: Attention animal lovers of the Northwest Coast. How would you like to score a photo center prize pack from Harvey Norman Devonport? 7AD's Pin-Up Pet is the chance for you to take a snap of your fur baby and win a prize. 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
1: Good morning, I'm Britt Allen. Tasmanian police officers are being left to look after children when social workers are unable to be reached, according to the head of the Police Association of Tasmania. Shane Tilley's told iHeart Tassie child safety is just one area where police have been forced to pick up work outside of their responsibilities.
2: It was not unusual for these young kids to be fed by the police, put in a room or an office with a TV and a blanket or whatever that looks like, and cared for by us up until the point that someone clocks on at work, likely the next day, to collect them.
1: Department for Education, Children and Young People says it employs after-hours child safety operators. And we've got more on this story in this week's episode of iHeart Tassie, available now on the station website or wherever you get your podcasts. The H5 bird flu has been detected in two new Tasmanian locations, with another two species testing positive. A silver gull at Strawn is the first case to be recorded on our state's west coast, while a peregrine falcon's become the first of its species confirmed for the disease and the first at Britain's Swamp in the far northwest. The other new species is a black-faced cormorant, which was found near Currie on King Island. Incident controller Wes Ford says the detection in a peregrine falcon's a reminder that the deadly virus isn't limited to seabirds alone and has the potential to affect some of the wildlife that makes Tasmania unique. Relief for the families of two more Australians who've made contact to confirm they're safe in the wake of the devastating floods in Nepal. The number of Aussies who remain unaccounted for has been revised down to 36. Tasmania's treasurer says the Tungatina Power Station had undergone major maintenance on all machines over the past 3 years. The hydropower facility, which provides nearly 5% of our state's energy, was gutted by fire on Wednesday night. Authorities are continuing safety assessments at the site this morning in order for investigators to gain access, with the full extent of the damage not known at this stage. The incident saw questions raised in Parliament over the power station's maintenance history, with Erica Betts responding that approximately $60 million had been invested in the replacement and upgrade of four of Tungatina's five turbines and associated control systems since 2011.
3: A deluge fire protection system was installed at Tungatina in 2005. Fire mains and hydrants have recently been upgraded. Routine fire alarm system testing has recently been completed.
1: And the Launceston City Council's approved its first ever action plan to help improve the safety and inclusivity of the city for members of the LGBTQIA+ community. Local father Brad Cullen addressed councillors before the vote, which passed unanimously.
4: The discrimination